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0: Alice in Chains kicking off a Friday night of Steve Gorman Rocks. This is a very special Friday night because it's the Friday night of the Friday that Paul McCartney released a new album, his 18th solo studio album, The Boys of Dungeon Lane. And we've got several tunes from this album to play for you tonight. The first one, not unusual for Paul McCartney to be looking back to the classics. Literally, he's explaining the song Come Inside and a classical music feature.
1: Yeah, so this one's like a rocker love song and pretty straightforward, but with verve. Someone years ago taught me this thing called Tears of Picardy. If you were classic scholars, you'd know, because it's like a classical thing. I didn't know, but it means when you're in the minor key and you just finish in the major. So you go do-do-do-do-do-do-do-do. Mm-hmm. Hopefulness. So I was talking about that with Andrew. Cheers to Picardy at the end.
0: Paul McCartney still looking back to classical music for tips on how to write music in the year 2026. This is Come Inside.
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0: Journey with Lights on Steve Gorman Rocks. You know, there's a lot of countries in Europe where if a prison escapee is then caught, he's returned to prison, but he doesn't get extra time for breaking out. It's completely legal to escape from prison. Well, it's not legal, but it's not punishable. In Germany, the law reads that freedom is a basic human instinct. So to escape from prison, they don't add to your jail term. They're like, well, you're basically performing a human action here. It's part of our instinct to want to be free. So they're not going to punish you for being, at the end of the day, a human being. Now, if you go commit another crime while you're free from prison of your own release, well, then, yeah, you are in trouble. They will throw the book at you. But if you're in jail in almost every country in Europe and you break out, the worst that's going to happen is they're going to bring you back to finish your original sentence. Hey, it's just something to think about if you find yourself locked up in Europe.
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21: 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Yeah, Bigfoot. I saw him. He's here in the woods of Michigan. Oh, by the way, it's Gonzo from Saginaw, Michigan.
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0: should I come? We're listening to a lot of the new Paul McCartney record on the show tonight, The Boys of Dungeon Lane. I'm going to tell you right now, it's fantastic. The old man still has some tricks up his sleeve. We're going to get into another one from McCartney after this.
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0: Steve Gorman Rocks. We're listening to several songs tonight from the new album from Paul McCartney, The Boys of Dungeon Lane, his 18th solo studio album. This next song, it's called Home to Us. A very familiar drummer by the name of Ringo Starr on the kit. Paul talked about he and his producer Andrew Watt thinking about using some tracks Ringo had laid down and turning them into this song.
1: I said to Andrew, I said, what about that Ringo drumming? I haven't heard it. So he got it out and we started listening to it. And I said, what we should do, we should make a track. This is what he expected. We'll make a track and we'll send it to Ringo. And said, it all worked out, you know. So we did. So this is all done totally with Ringo in mind. So in writing the song, I'm talking about, you know, where we came from, in common with a lot of people. You come from nothing and you build yourself up, kind of thing. And Ringo was the one who came from most nothing in the Beatles. John was the poshest, and me and George were sort of in the middle from Speak, but Ringo was from the Dingle, and that was well art. He said he used to get mugged coming home because he worked.
0: Paul McCartney talking about Ringo Starr as a drummer and the Beatles themselves. You come from nothing, you build yourself up. Nobody built themselves up quite like the Beatles did. This is a new tune from the new album, Home to Us.
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0: Paul McCartney, Home to Us, on Steve Gorman Rocks from the new album, The Boys of Dungeon Lane. McCartney's talking about a song he wrote called Life Can Be Hard. And he makes a pretty simple point that if you're not a songwriter, you probably never think about. I've never thought about it like this. He's like, well, what do you write about?
1: So this next song is like very much a memory song for me. I was doing an interview yesterday thinking, well, songwriters, you know, and writers in general, so what else can you draw on besides the past? I mean, you can do the present, but still a lot of the past in that. So anyway, this is the past. You know, it's just a lot of memories of Liverpool for me. And that involves a little bit in the middle about John, Forthland Road, which is where a street I used to live in. And this is where the title of the album, which is Boys of Dungeon Lane, came from. Because Dungeon Lane is a place near where I used to live. I used to live in a place called Speak, which is, you know, working class.
0: Four boys from Liverpool, England, somehow wound up being the greatest band of all time, the biggest band of all time, the Beatles. Paul McCartney's new album out today, The Boys of Dungeon Lane. This is Life Can Be Hard.

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0: It's time for Questionable Wisdom on Steve Gorman Rocks. Here's April Rose with tonight's question.
1: 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Now, John's new girlfriend cannot stand the fact that John has friends that are girls.
2: Oh, my.
1: Yeah, so whenever John gets a text from a girl, his girlfriend gets upset and asks him to get rid of his female friends because it makes her uncomfortable. Now, here's the thing. John doesn't really have a lot of close guy friends, and he doesn't know what to do. Steve, what do you think?
2: Oh, man. I mean, it's the same old story. John, buddy, somebody who comes in and asks you to eliminate friends you already have mm-hmm. from your life to make them comfortable, mm-hmm. that should be the last conversation you have with that person. That is a toxic human being. I'm not saying she's intentionally toxic, but that's just as disrespectful as anything could possibly be. Hey, these friendships you've established over years, the people you trust and the people that know you the closest, get rid of them. I mean, that's crazy. I can see devil horns coming out of that woman's head. Now, you got to save yourself, John. Sorry, bro. Say goodbye ASAP.
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0: Drum roll, please. It's time for Friday Night Live. On Steve Gorman Rocks. 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
2: Steve Gorman Sports. OKC fans, Spurs fans, I don't know what to tell you. I've been wrong about this series from the jump. Victor Wembanyama last night strikes back, and now we have three wins apiece. Everybody in the world thought this series would go six games, maybe seven. And now that it's gone seven, nobody can say they thought it would go this way. So many games decided by double digits. These teams are very closely matched, but one team or another seems to pull away and throttle the other. Last night, Wemby, 28 points, 10 rebounds, 3 blocks, and he was shooting threes. He was leveraging those deep balls that he had shot to create open paths to the basket. On defense, again, only 3 blocks, but he affected countless shots. Basically, it comes down to this. If OKC finds Victor Wembanyama to be a little bit flat-footed early in the game, if he has one of his quote-unquote off nights, they're going to win this series in seven. If Victor Wembanyama in Game 7 just happens to have a great game, I think it's the Spurs. It's a coin toss. All I can say is I can't wait for tomorrow night. Game 7, bring it on.
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18: A better life with Dr. Sanjay Gupta.
19: We all know how important it is to stay active as we age, especially as we get older. But I've come to realize that for as good as people are about getting their cardio in, a lot of older folks really don't seem to be doing the recommended amount of strength training or even understand why it's so important. It helps you stay functional and therefore independent for as long as possible. Certified strength and conditioning specialist Dana Santis says a great place to start is not with dumbbells or barbells, but with your body weight, which allows you to build strength while also learning how your body moves and where your limitations exist. It also reduces the risk of overwhelming your connective tissue, which adapts more slowly than muscles as we get older. Once you're comfortable, you can dial up that intensity, but do it slowly, do it carefully. I'm Dr. Sanjay Gupta, helping you live a better life.
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0: Yeah, our host Steve Gorman, he's an actual rock star. And yeah, April Rose, well, she's a Maxim model, but...
22: Stop bragging. 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
0: Fine. 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

0: Guns N' Roses, Welcome to the Jungle from Appetite for Destruction, 1987, on Steve Gorman Rocks. The greatest Who album ever, in my opinion, Who's Next, from 1971. And from that album, Baba O'Reilly.
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0: The Who, Baba O'Reilly on Steve Gorman Rocks. I said before, I think the best Who album is Who's Next. And that's a consensus opinion. I don't think it's too far outside the range of conventional thought on the Who's albums. As far as the best Motley Crue album ever, no shortage of folks will tell you it's Dr. Feelgood. It's the first Motley Crue album I ever owned. I heard all of their 80s music, but I never owned any of the records myself. I got Dr. Feelgood in 1989, and I totally dug it. I had no idea at the time that the record was made by four sober members of Motley Crue. The entire band got home from the Girls, Girls, Girls tour and checked themselves into rehab separately. They didn't do it en masse. Each guy individually was like, oh, I gotta dry out. Thank goodness they did. I don't think they would still be here if they hadn't all flipped that switch back when they did. Here's the title track, Dr. Feelgood.
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0: Gregory on Steve Gorman Rocks. Here's your host, Steve Gorman.
1: It is May the 29th. We're going to look back for some music history.
2: Oh, yeah. I'm strapped in, Steve. Let's go.
1: On this day in 1977, Elvis Presley was playing a gig in Baltimore, Maryland, and he walked off the stage right in the middle of the show. It was the first time in his career he had ever done that, except when he was, like, legitimately ill and had to be hospitalized. There was no explanation, but it was pretty clear to people paying attention. This might be near the end, and it was, because he was gone less than 3 months later.
2: Ooh, but still worth it to see him. I'd pay full price to just see Elvis walk across the stage and do nothing else.
1: Well, that's what people in Baltimore saw that night. On this day in 1971, the Rolling Stones had the very rare feat. They had the number one album in America and the number one single. The album was Sticky Fingers, and the single was Brown Sugar.
2: That's just a walk in the park for them, though.
1: Yeah, they were just like, oh, it is? Cool, thanks. What do you want for dinner?
2: Right?
1: April, on this day in 1965, the Beach Boys went to number one in the U.S. singles chart with a song called Help Me, Rhonda. And that song holds a very special place in my heart because when I heard it as a kid, that's when I realized I will always hate the Beach Boys. And finally, on this day in 1962, Ray Charles won a Grammy for Best Rhythm and Blues Recording for Hit the Road, Jack, a song that is as badass today as it was in 1962. Get after it, Ray.
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12: We've talked a lot about measles over the past year, but mumps has largely flown under the radar, even though it's been making a bit of a comeback as well. That's because fewer people are getting the MMR vaccine, which stands for measles, mumps, and rubella. The vaccine's been around for decades. It is effective. It is safe. What makes mumps outbreaks difficult to contain is that symptoms usually don't appear for 2 to 3 weeks after someone's been exposed. And that can make it hard to pin down where that exposure took place. And someone who is infected can transmit the virus to someone else before they are symptomatic. If you get sick, which could manifest like a run-of-the-mill respiratory virus or the telltale swelling of your cheeks and jaw, all you can really do at that point is to treat the symptoms and also isolate yourself so you don't infect anyone else. I'm Dr. Sanjay Gupta, helping you live a better life.
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22: Have you heard the one about the time Steve was in the airport with Metallica and Lars was very hungover and grumpy and Steve just had to add fuel to the fire by, well, I'll let him tell you.
23: I put Lars over my shoulder and spun him around trying to make him throw up. He gets it.
22: Yeah, if you're hungover, stay away from Steve Gorman. This is

0: Queen with Bohemian Rhapsody on Steve Gorman Rocks. We were talking on my morning show in Minneapolis the other day about great needle drops, songs in movies that everybody remembers. And my co-host said, oh, Bohemian Rhapsody from Wayne's World. And I forgot all about that. I mean, I saw Wayne's World when it came out, I guess. But I didn't remember it being such an impactful moment when Bohemian Rhapsody played. And that's because I grew up with Bohemian Rhapsody. But my co-host is 10 years younger than me, said, you know, you got to understand, man, high school kids in the early 90s, they didn't know that song. Bohemian Rhapsody might as well have been 50 years old. It's from 1975. That was forever ago to a kid who's 18 years old when Wayne's World came out. And so, yeah, it hit me like, wait, can you imagine hearing that song for the first time when you're watching Wayne's World? I'm sure millions of kids watch that screen in disbelief going, wait, this was a hit song? This is rock music? What is this? And of course, us old timers know, oh, that's just the magic of Queen.
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0: Any way you want it, Journey on Steve Gorman Rock. Steve, it is the weekend. It's Friday night. I got to ask you, tomorrow, are you the sleep-in kind of guy? Because here's the thing. I feel like I used to be able to sleep in, like in my 20s, it was nothing. I could sleep until 1 o'clock, like it was nothing. And now as I'm getting older, it's just like your brain wakes you up. It's like, time to be a grown-up. And like, it's not cool. Is it something that just happens to me?
1: No, I haven't slept in. In years, I pop awake every night a couple times, but then now, even on a Saturday, like if I don't have to get up early, the problem is neither can my dog Chauncey sleep in. He pops awake at 4 a.m. regardless. 7 mornings a week, he's up at 4.
0: No way.
1: I got to go to the bathroom. It's really bad. Let's go. Because he's an old man now, and I can't begrudge him that. You know, got to do what I got to do. So, yeah.
0: You get up at 4 a.m. To let your puppy out? That is serious love right there.
1: Well, you know, he's a knucklehead. If I don't let him out, he's going to do it in the house.
0: So he's trained you, essentially.
1: 100%.
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0: Bon Jovi, Living on a Prayer on Steve Gorman Rocks. There's a new State Farm insurance commercial with John Bon Jovi, and they're singing a takeoff on Living on a Prayer. And I thought to myself, boy, if he had done that in the 80s or 90s, people would have just destroyed him. What a sellout. Commercialization is ruining music. That's not the way it is now. It's not the way it's been for a long time. John Bon Jovi in that commercial, he looks great. He's having fun. He knows it's kind of silly. He doesn't care. What he also knows is that that song is eternal. Living on a Prayer finds new ears in every generation. And no matter what kind of music you're into, that's one of those songs that's just flat out undeniable. It is inarguably one of the great rock songs of the 1980s. Inarguably one of the great rock songs of any generation. You want to put a State Farm commercial to it? Man, go for it, John. You've earned the right to do whatever you want with that one.
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6: A better life with Dr. Sanjay Gupta.
7: We all know how important it is to stay active as we age, especially as we get older. But I've come to realize that for as good as people are about getting their cardio in, a lot of older folks really don't seem to be doing the recommended amount of strength training or even understand why it's so important. It helps you stay functional and therefore independent for as long as possible. Certified strength and conditioning specialist Dana Santis says a great place to start is not with dumbbells or barbells, but with your body weight, which allows you to build strength while also learning how your body moves and where your limitations exist. It also reduces the risk of overwhelming your connective tissue, which adapts more slowly than muscles as we get older. Once you're comfortable, you can dial up that intensity, but do it slowly, do it carefully. I'm Dr. Sanjay Gupta, helping you live a better life.
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0: Steve Miller Band with the Joker on Steve Gorman Rocks. We're listening to a lot of the new Paul McCartney record on the show tonight, The Boys of Dungeon Lane. I'm going to tell you right now, it's fantastic. The old man still has some tricks up his sleeve. We're going to get into another one from McCartney after this from Cheap Trick.
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0: Cheap Trick with Dream Police. The members of Cheap Trick, all card-carrying Beatles fans. Did you know Rick Nielsen played on the last John Lennon album? John Lennon's songwriting partner in the Beatles, Paul McCartney, has released a new album today, The Boys of Dungeon Lane. And one of the new songs, as Paul himself says, it's a love song, a rocker, pretty straightforward. Paul McCartney has written hundreds and hundreds and hundreds of songs that we've never even heard. Think about that. For every song of his you know, there's probably three or four that he was working on that he just never could quite get it right. He is the writer's writer, the most successful songwriter in the history of recorded music. And he's still churning them out. Here's Paul McCartney's newest, Come Inside.
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0: Yeah, we thought so. 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

0: It's time for Questionable Wisdom on Steve Gorman Rocks. 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
1: 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Now, John's new girlfriend cannot stand the fact that John has friends that are girls.
2: Oh, my.
1: Yeah, so whenever John gets a text from a girl, his girlfriend gets upset and asks him to get rid of his female friends because it makes her uncomfortable. Now, here's the thing. John doesn't really have a lot of close guy friends, and he doesn't know what to do. Steve, what do you think?
2: Oh, man. I mean, it's the same old story. John, buddy, somebody who comes in and asks you to eliminate friends you already have mm-hmm. from your life to make them comfortable, mm-hmm. that should be the last conversation you have with that person. That is a toxic human being. I'm not saying she's intentionally toxic, but that's just as disrespectful as anything could possibly be. Hey, these friendships you've established over years, the people you trust and the people that know you the closest, get rid of them. I mean, that's crazy. I can see devil horns coming out of that woman's head. Now, you gotta save yourself, John. Sorry, bro. Say goodbye ASAP.
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27: We've talked a lot about measles over the past year, but mumps has largely flown under the radar, even though it's been making a bit of a comeback as well. That's because fewer people are getting the MMR vaccine, which stands for measles, mumps, and rubella. The vaccine's been around for decades. It is effective. It is safe. What makes mumps outbreaks difficult to contain is that symptoms usually don't appear for 2 to 3 weeks after someone's been exposed. And that can make it hard to pin down where that exposure took place. And someone who is infected can transmit the virus to someone else before they are symptomatic. If you get sick, which could manifest like a run-of-the-mill respiratory virus or the telltale swelling of your cheeks and jaw, all you can really do at that point is to treat the symptoms and also isolate yourself so you don't infect anyone else. I'm Dr. Sanjay Gupta, helping you live a better life.
25: Learn more at fightingblindness.org.
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0: Yeah, we're done with commercials too. Let's get back to the show. This is Steve Gorman Rocks.

0: Plush from Stone Temple Pilots on Steve Gorman Rocks, San Diego band Stone Temple Pilots, but the DeLeo brothers, guitarist Dean and bassist Robert, came from New Jersey originally. Those guys were earning their stripes in cover bands on the Jersey Shore when they were kids, headed to the West Coast, found a great drummer, found a great singer, and then the rest was history. But like so many musicians, like I said, they didn't start writing their own music. They started rocking all the covers. They were in great bar bands, learning songs night in, night out, learning on the fly how to actually perform, giving people what they want, filing it all away. So when it was time to write their own songs and get their own record deal, safe to say they were more than ready.
1: Steve Gorman Rocks on 102 The Bear.

0: I need a lover, John Mellencamp on Steve Gorman Rocks. John Mellencamp, famously known for being forced to add cougar to his name to like sex him up a little bit. Steve, what, did anyone ever ask you or did you ever think about changing your name to kind of make you sound cooler than you are?
1: No, not at all. The good thing I had going for me was I was the drummer in a band, and drummers, it's like in a five-piece band, it's like if anyone's going to have a normal name, it can be the drummer. But I was in a band with a singer named Chris Robinson. That's as bland, vanilla, normal guy name as it gets. So,
0: is that really his name?
1: What, did you think that was a stage name? It's like calling yourself John Smith.
0: I don't know. It sounds like it could be a stage name. It's kind of cool.
1: No, you know a million guys named Chris. Robinson's a very popular surname in America. If he wasn't thinking of changing his name, then there's no reason on earth I was going to do that.
0: Or it would be amazing if you did.
1: Well, the name I always wanted was already taken, and that was there was a guy in the 60s named Mars Bonfire, and I always loved that name.
0: Is that like a real name?
1: Yeah, it was his. Well, he gave it to himself. Yeah, he wasn't.
0: Yeah,
1: his parents
0: right?
1: didn't say, let's name him Mars.
0: I
1: Mr.
0: love
1: and
0: it,
1: Mrs.
0: though.
1: Bonfire. Yeah, that wasn't how that worked.
0: That's great. Steve, there's still time. I can call you whatever you want.
1: Okay. How about Johnny Quest? I'm just going to steal it.
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0: It's time for Steve Gorman Sports.
2: Steve Gorman Sports. OKC fans, Spurs fans, I don't know what to tell you. I've been wrong about this series from the jump. Victor Wembanyama last night strikes back, and now we have three wins apiece. Everybody in the world thought this series would go six games, maybe seven. And now that it's gone seven, nobody can say they thought it would go this way. So many games decided by double digits. These teams are very closely matched, but one team or another seems to pull away and throttle the other. Last night, Wemby, 28 points, 10 rebounds, 3 blocks, and he was shooting threes. He was leveraging those deep balls that he had shot to create open paths to the basket. On defense, again, only 3 blocks, but he affected countless shots. Basically, it comes down to this. If OKC finds Victor Wembanyama to be a little bit flat-footed early in the game, if he has one of his quote-unquote off nights, they're going to win this series in seven. If Victor Wembanyama in Game 7 just happens to have a great game, I think it's the Spurs. It's a coin toss. All I can say is I can't wait for tomorrow night. Game 7, bring it on.
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1: 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On this day, back in 1983, metal had a bit of a coming out party at the U.S. Festival in San Bernardino, California. It was a four-day fest bankrolled by one of Apple's founders, Steve Wozniak. Now, the fest had different themes for each day, but on this day, May 29th, it was known as Heavy Metal Day, and it just blew every other day away. Let's see, you got Van Halen, Judas Priest, Ozzy, Quiet Riot, Scorpions, and Motley Crue all in the same lineup. 375,000 people packed in for Heavy Metal Day, beating out New Wave Day, Country Day, and even Rock Day. I mean, clearly, heavy metal had a huge pull in 1983. Can you imagine being at that show? Okay, now I'm jealous if you were. That's your Classic Rock Rewind. I'm April Rose, and this is Steve Gorman Rocks.
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0: Van Halen ain't talking about love on Steve Gorman Rocks. I was a new wave kid and a punk kid, and Van Halen was neither. So I wouldn't admit in 1978 and 1979 how much I loved their first album. My brother had it on cassette tape, and I would listen over and over and over to Van Halen 1. And the song we just heard, Ain't Talking About Love, always, from the first time I ever heard it, that was my favorite. That's the one I couldn't get enough of. I would play it, stop, hit the rewind button, and I knew exactly within a second or two how long to rewind, to hit stop, and then hit play again. I was standing there in my basement holding a tennis racket as if it were a guitar, pretending to be Eddie Van Halen over and over and over and over. And by the time you're a seventh grader, maybe you're too old for air guitar on a tennis racket, but not me. No, sir. I was going to town on that song. And I'd get around to the whole rest of the record, of course. But man, I could not listen to that album straight through without at least three passes of Ain't Talking About Love. Every time it comes on the show here, I get all fired up all over again.
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20: A better life with Dr. Sanjay Gupta.
21: 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First of all, I'll tell you this. I know doctors who have cracked some seemingly impossible cases with the help of AI, so it can be a powerful tool. But AI can also hallucinate, provide bad advice, and be just as confident when it does that. If you do decide to plug any personal medical information into one of these chatbots, you should know that while the companies that created them have robust privacy protections in place, they are not bound by HIPAA, like your healthcare provider is. Whatever the advice presented to you, take it with a degree of healthy skepticism. Always get a second opinion. And remember, if you ever experience concerning symptoms, skip the AI consult and head straight to the ER. I'm Dr. Sanjay Gupta, helping you live a better life.
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0: Europe with the final countdown on Steve Gorman Rocks. It's the final night of the week. It's the final night of the month for us on Steve Gorman Rocks. This September, September 9th, in fact, 2026 will be our 7th anniversary. Whoo, baby. Steve Gorman Rocks hit the airwaves about 6 or 7 months before the pandemic changed the world and changed the way we lived and shape-shifted everything in real time. And surviving that first year of COVID as a radio show was not easy. But one thing we had going for us was you. Our audience checked us out night in and night out. And all of our stations reported, hey, man, people are digging it. It's working. Just stay the course. We got through it in no small part because you were here with us every night. I don't say it often enough. Thank you so much. If you weren't here, we wouldn't be here.
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0: Ozzy Crazy Train on Steve Gorman Rocks, the first single of his solo career, the one that started it all off. We still have, in the final hour of the night, The Police, Skynyrd, The Who, Led Zeppelin, Jimi Hendrix. Good God, y'all. That's what I call a top-notch hour of music. Oh, did I mention Pearl Jam? Here's Daughter.
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0: Steve Gorman Rocks. 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
1: It is May the 29th. We're going to look back for some music history.
2: Oh, yeah. I'm strapped in, Steve. Let's go.
1: On this day in 1977, Elvis Presley was playing a gig in Baltimore, Maryland, and he walked off the stage right in the middle of the show. It was the first time in his career he had ever done that, except when he was, like, legitimately ill and had to be hospitalized. There was no explanation, but it was pretty clear to people paying attention. This might be near the end, and it was, because he was gone less than 3 months later.
2: Ooh, but still worth it to see him. I'd pay full price to just see Elvis walk across the stage and do nothing else.
1: Well, that's what people in Baltimore saw that night. On this day in 1971, the Rolling Stones had the very rare feat. They had the number one album in America and the number one single. The album was Sticky Fingers, and the single was Brown Sugar.
2: That's just a walk in the park for them, though.
1: Yeah, they were just like, oh, it is? Cool, thanks. What do you want for dinner?
2: Right?
1: April, on this day in 1965, the Beach Boys went to number one in the U.S. singles chart with a song called Help Me, Rhonda. And that song holds a very special place in my heart because when I heard it as a kid, that's when I realized I will always hate the Beach Boys. And finally, on this day in 1962, Ray Charles won a Grammy for Best Rhythm and Blues Recording for Hit the Road, Jack, a song that is as badass today as it was in 1962. Get after it, Ray.
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0: Lynyrd Skynyrd, Simple Man on Steve Gorman Rocks. We are playing some songs from the new Paul McCartney album, The Boys of Dungeon Lane. It was released today. It's his 18th solo studio album. It's top notch. I kid you not. Really great album. Check it out. We're going to give you a couple more tunes, but first, The Who behind Blue Eyes.
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0: Steve Gorman Rocks. We're listening to several songs tonight from the new album from Paul McCartney, The Boys of Dungeon Lane, his 18th solo studio album. This next song, it's called Home to Us. A very familiar drummer by the name of Ringo Starr on the kit. Paul talked about he and his producer Andrew Watt thinking about using some tracks Ringo had laid down and turning them into this song.
1: I said to Andrew, I said, what about that Ringo drumming? I haven't heard it. So he got it out and we started listening to it. And I said, what we should do, we should make a track. This is what he expected. We'll make a track and we'll send it to Ringo. And said, it all worked out, you know. So we did. So this is all done totally with Ringo in mind. So in writing the song, I'm talking about, you know, where we came from, in common with a lot of people. You come from nothing and you build yourself up, kind of thing. And Ringo was the one who came from most nothing in the Beatles. John was the poshest, and me and George were sort of in the middle from Speak, but Ringo was from the Dingle, and that was well art. He said he used to get mugged coming home because he worked.
0: Paul McCartney talking about Ringo Starr as a drummer and the Beatles themselves. You come from nothing, you build yourself up. Nobody built themselves up quite like the Beatles did. This is a new tune from the new album, Home to Us.
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0: Paul McCartney, Home to Us, on Steve Gorman Rocks from the new album, The Boys of Dungeon Lane. McCartney's talking about a song he wrote called Life Can Be Hard. And he makes a pretty simple point that if you're not a songwriter, you probably never think about. I've never thought about it like this. He's like, well, what do you write about?
1: So this next song is like very much a memory song for me. I was doing an interview yesterday thinking, well, songwriters, you know, and writers in general, so what else can you draw on besides the past? I mean, you can do the present, but still a lot of the past in that. So anyway, this is the past. You know, it's just a lot of memories of Liverpool for me. And that involves a little bit in the middle about John, Forthland Road, which is where a street I used to live in. And this is where the title of the album, which is Boys of Dungeon Lane, came from. Because Dungeon Lane is a place near where I used to live. I used to live in a place called Speke, which is, you know, working class.
0: Four boys from Liverpool, England, somehow wound up being the greatest band of all time, the biggest band of all time, the Beatles. Paul McCartney's new album out today, The Boys of Dungeon Lane. This is Life Can Be Hard.

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11: A better life with Dr. Sanjay Gupta.
12: We all know how important it is to stay active as we age, especially as we get older. But I've come to realize that for as good as people are about getting their cardio in, a lot of older folks really don't seem to be doing the recommended amount of strength training or even understand why it's so important. It helps you stay functional and therefore independent for as long as possible. Certified strength and conditioning specialist Dana Santis says a great place to start is not with dumbbells or barbells, but with your body weight, which allows you to build strength while also learning how your body moves and where your limitations exist. It also reduces the risk of overwhelming your connective tissue, which adapts more slowly than muscles as we get older. Once you're comfortable, you can dial up that intensity, but do it slowly, do it carefully. I'm Dr. Sanjay Gupta, helping you live a better life.
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2: Whatever, Steve's a rock star. He's played with Aerosmith, AC/DC, Metallica, blah, blah, blah, boring. But have you heard his impression of Steven Tyler?
3: 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Come on!
2: Now that's the goods right there. This

0: Jimi Hendrix, Voodoo Child on Steve Gorman Rocks. That's going to do it for a Friday night. April, that's going to do it for the week, for crying out loud. When we next return to these airwaves, it will be the month of June.
1: Which I feel like is officially summer. Like, I don't know what day official summer began, but it feels like the J month of June.
0: I always say that. Summer is June 1st to August 31st.
1: Right?
0: I don't care about the moon and the solstice and the longest day of the year. Whatever. June, July, and August, that's summer. September's the fall. May is the spring. Can we just agree to agree on this?
1: Yes, get your bikinis out. Summer is starting.
0: I have got three new bikinis for this season, and I can't wait to show them off for you.
1: I can't wait to see them.
0: We're back Monday night to kick off the month of June with 5 hours of great music. We'll talk to you then.
1: See you then.
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What is up, rockers? My name is Harley, and welcome to a Back in the Saddle weekend. All weekend long, shining the spotlight on the music of Aerosmith. And coming up, I've got a song that Aerosmith turned into a hit twice. But first, here's Genesis.

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Back in the Saddle Weekend. 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

0: Aerosmith and Walk This Way on a Back in the Saddle weekend. Aerosmith made this song big twice. First, the original in 1975, then again 40 years ago in 1986 when they re-recorded the song with Run DMC. It's a version that actually revived the careers of both Aerosmith and Run DMC. It brought hip-hop music into the mainstream, and it won Aerosmith their one and only Soul Train Music Award.
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0: Led Zeppelin with Kashmir. I'm Harley, and if one of the reasons you don't exercise regularly is because, well, you don't get paid for it, think again. Did you know that people who exercise regularly, on average, actually make about 10% more in income? That is because when you exercise, you pump your body full of energy, and it makes you a more productive worker. So, time to hit the gym and make some cash.
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0: Aerosmith and Angel on a Back in the Saddle weekend. Fun fact, did you know that having a good quality doormat can reduce the amount of cleaning you have to do by 200 hours a year? Yeah, I tried doing that. Unfortunately, my dog kept going to the bathroom on the doormat.
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Cool? Cool. And thank you. 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

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We've got stones. And we've got a whole lot of lead. Rock and roll's got you covered. 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

It's a Back in the Saddle weekend coming up, an Aerosmith song that Steven Tyler wrote years before Aerosmith even existed. But first, here's Van Halen.

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The Bad Boys from Boston are back in the saddle all weekend long. 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

0: Aerosmith and Dream On. Of course, that was Aerosmith's first big hit song, but it was actually written years before Aerosmith was even a thing. Yeah, Steven Tyler said he wrote that song when he was just a teenager on his dad's piano. Yeah, he knew he had the chops way back then. It's a Back in the Saddle weekend.
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I've got America's list of favorite grilled foods coming up, plus Cheap Trick after Ozzy.

0: Cheap Trick, I want you to want me. I'm Harley, and okay, my fellow grill masters, what are you throwing onto the grates this weekend? Hamburgers, number one on America's list, followed by steaks, hot dogs, chicken breasts, then other chicken parts. I'm a thigh guy myself. Pork chops, ribs, and sausages. Men do about two-thirds of the grilling in the household, but women do about two-thirds of the seasoning of the food.
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We've got cars. I guess you're just what I need. That's what I need. We've got a jet. We've even got a train. No matter how you get around, remember, rock and roll's got you covered. 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

0: We're digging out those toys in the attic and making some real noise. 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

0: Aerosmith and Crazy on a Back in the Saddle weekend. Now, the music video for that song featured the debut of Steven Tyler's daughter, Liv, who was just 16 years old at the time. That rubbed a lot of critics the wrong way, who felt that a teenager should not be involved in a video with adult themes, kind of like the type that Aerosmith would produce. But Liv turned out to be just fine with it. She said that she was a big girl, and she could take it, and she's had the career to prove it.
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0: Time for another round of Who Are You? 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Or are you just a little silhouette of a man?
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But first, John Mellencamp.

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0: Aerosmith, same old song and dance on a Back in the Saddle weekend. And if you are looking to do not the same old on your summer weekends this year, but not spend a lot of money, here are America's most popular inexpensive summer activities. A day by the water, number one on the list, whether it's beach, pool, lake, going to an ice cream parlor, number two, going to a county fair, and miniature golf. For me, it's just sitting under a shade tree with a glass of iced tea, or maybe something a little stronger.
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0: The Guess Who American Woman. Now, there have been a number of cover versions of that song, but the all-time favorite, according to Randy Bachman, is Lenny Kravitz's version. Very specifically, the version Lenny Kravitz did with Prince at Prince's Rave Unto the Year 2000 concert. There is video of it with Prince's incredible guitar solo on YouTube that you should definitely check out.
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Dear listener, before we continue, please agree to our terms and conditions. They state that if this rock and roll does any damage, we are not responsible. There's other stuff in there too, yada yada, whatever, just sign it. 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

0: is a band made of raw swagger and chaos, with guitars bigger than a bar fight and a voice that could sand wood. The Bad Boys from Boston are back in the saddle all weekend long. 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
1: Second floor, hardware, children's wear, ladies' lingerie. Oh, good morning, Mr. Tyler. Going down?

0: Aerosmith, Loving an Elevator on a Back in the Saddle Weekend. Now, on the recorded version of the song, the elevator operator was played by a woman named Catherine Epps, but in the music video, they turned to former Playboy playmate Brandy Brandt, who at one time was married to Nikki Sixx of Motley Crue. Now, according to Steven Tyler, Lovin' an Elevator was based on a true story. Because of course it was. He's Steven Tyler.
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0: Time for another round of Who Are You? Do you like dust?
1: Another one bites the dust.
0: Or do you prefer the dirt? Eh, doesn't matter. Either way, rock and roll's got you covered. 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

It's a Back in the Saddle weekend coming up, a song Aerosmith wrote about a member of Motley Crue. But first, here's Bon Jovi.

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0: Aerosmith, and Dude Looks Like a Lady on a Back in the Saddle weekend, celebrating the music of Aerosmith all weekend long. So who exactly was that dude who looked like a lady? Well, the story stems from a night at a club where Steven Tyler may have been eyeing up what he thought was a woman from the back and turned out to be Vince Neil of Motley Crue. Oops, that dude look like a lady. I don't think anyone's mistaking him for a woman now.
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Crank it up. 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

0: Heart and Barracuda. I'm Harley. And if you swear that your dog understands what you're saying to it, well, maybe it can. Yeah, here are the words in English that your dog is most likely to understand. Walk, followed by cheese, look, daddy, mommy, ball, good boy, good girl, ride, and bath. Here's the one word, though, that I wish my dog would understand better. No.
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0: Aerosmith, What It Takes, on a Back in the Saddle weekend, celebrating the music of Aerosmith all weekend long. Now, once again, Aerosmith teamed up with pop songwriter Desmond Child on that track, but they didn't want a pure pop song. The band wanted to add their own Aerosmith flair. Well, that is when producer Bruce Fairbairn came up with the idea that made the song special. He broke out his accordion and started playing, and that was the difference.
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It's a Back in the Saddle weekend, coming up an Aerosmith song that came out 50 years ago this week. But first, here's Peter Gabriel.

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With guitars bigger than a bar fight and a voice that could sand wood. The Bad Boys from Boston are back in the saddle all weekend long. 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

0: Aerosmith, Last Child, on a Back in the Saddle weekend. Last Child was released as a single 50 years ago this week. In fact, the album, Rocks, was released in May of 1976.
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0: Fleetwood Mac and the Chain. I'm Harley. Well, you go to a bar and you notice after a few beers, everyone at the bar starts to look better. Beer goggles, they call it. Well, it's really a thing. Science has looked into it and proven it. In fact, after 2 to 3 beers or glasses of wine, depending on your choice, people start to look about 25% more attractive. Huh. Okay, so if a person drinks 8 beers, will someone else look 100% more attractive? Asking for a friend.
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0: Time for another round of Who Are You? Are you like a scorpion? 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Or are you more like a barracuda?
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0: Aerosmith, Living on the Edge on a Back in the Saddle weekend. I'm Harley. Well, psychologists say that doing this is a sure predictor of divorce, and that is rolling your eyes at your spouse. They say you should never do it. When you roll your eyes at your spouse, that is a sign that you do not take them seriously anymore. Chances are your relationship is in big, big trouble. Yeah, you're not going to be rolling your eyes when you get served with those divorce papers later on.
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0: driving down the highway. Thank you, ladies and gentlemen. Some guy's in front of me.
1: Oh, yeah.
0: The speed limit is 60. He's going 23.

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He's listening to Snoop Dogg.

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I would have said 10 and a half, but I don't want to brag. 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

0: Many portions of the upcoming program have been pre-recorded, meaning they've already happened. And they're about to happen again. So where was I? Oh, yeah. Ladies and gentlemen, we're glad to have you here. It's the Bob and Tom Show.
1: You gave all of us kind of a surprise over the weekend. Apparently, there are new cartoon characters about everybody.
2: Yeah.
1: And I don't have any complaint with mine. I think it
3: does. Oh, they're fun. They're really fun.
1: It really doesn't. I had to too handsome.
4: You heard that I had to redo them.
1: You did? I had no idea.
4: Pat Godwin didn't like his.
2: He shouldn't have. He looked at
5: You texted me while I was recording and said, hey, are you okay with this or should I change it? I went, and everyone in the room who saw it, Jason.
2: Yeah.
5: And everybody go, no, ask him to change that. Very politely, because I said, should I let this go?
1: Well, it still looks like.
2: I told him to change it too.
1: Godwin went a couple rounds with Tyson, but yeah.
5: Or had my nose in a crack den all
2: weekend. That other one looked like that. His eyes were huge.
4: His eyes were bugging out.
5: And I was much larger than everybody, which is okay with me, but.
4: Well, if the shoe fits.
3: Is Oskay's image still yelling Allah Akbar?
2: Yes, it is.
1: It is.
4: They're called caricatures.
3: I love them. I love silly caricatures.
4: In which one?
1: Yeah, but mine's there's nothing funny about mine. Why didn't you put something funny in?
5: You're all handsomed up.
2: Yeah.
4: Are we recording? Okay, so when I do it, you're not going to complain.
1: No.
4: Okay.
1: I never complain.
4: Okay.
5: And Oskay has Amish suspenders on.
4: I had to redo that one last year. And put the thin chick on it.
1: Which
4: Remember
1: one?
4: That?
1: No.
4: The one right behind me. The original had an older picture of you, and you weren't happy with
1: right.
4: it. So I had to redo the whole thing at great expense. Okay.
3: It looks cool, dude.
1: Do you need
3: Those
1: 20 bucks? I can give you 20 bucks and not even think about it.
4: Okay. Now, Christy is at the news desk. Do you have anything of interest over there?
6: OpenAI says it had to step in after some versions of ChatGPT began oddly fixating on goblins and similar creatures during conversations.
3: Real quick, Christy. So the story is an AI program had to step in and essentially talk with another AI program
6: and
3: say, hey, dude, you're not going to get girls if you keep talking about goblins. And
4: this is such a weird story.
6: According to the Wall Street Journal, users reported that the chatbot bringing up goblins, trolls, and gremlins out of nowhere in a trend that quickly became known online as Goblingate. In some cases, the chatbot even described itself as a goblin with a flashlight while helping with tasks like coding. OpenAI responded by adding stricter instructions, telling the system not to mention creatures unless clearly relevant to the user's request.
3: How odd.
6: Right?
4: You're talking about something else. All of a sudden, it starts entering goblins. Maybe, Josh, you shouldn't have put that thing in about, goblin up my wiener.
3: I think that's the problem, is I was trying to teach.
1: What is that joke? You look like you need a good goblin. Isn't that
3: I remember the Love Brothers saying, if you're in need of a good goblin on a Halloween
1: right.
3: bit they did.
4: It's just bizarre that it was everything. It would just bring up goblins in the middle of.
3: Now, I want to know what it knows.
2: Right.
3: Was there something.
6: Which one? Which one knows what?
3: The one
6: what?
3: That was so all of a sudden talking about goblins.
6: Oh,
3: is it trying
6: GPT?
3: To warn us, hey, there are ghosts in the machine here?
6: Mm-hmm. Could be.
3: Are you afraid of goblins?
6: Yeah.
4: What is the distinction between a gremlin and a goblin?
1: Height?
6: A goblin will gobble you up.
3: Gremlins are typically machine-based, meaning they were... the origin of them is like that they would mess with airplanes and machinery and stuff like that.
4: So there's a gremlin in the machine.
3: Oh. Yeah, yeah.
1: I thought there was a ghost in the machine.
3: Right,
4: but a goblin is a creature.
3: Yes. Now, I don't know the difference between like a goblin and what was the other one?
5: Gremlin?
6: Gremlin.
3: No, there was a third.
6: Oh, what was the third
2: goblin?
6: One? Trolls.
3: Trolls. I don't know the difference between a goblin and a troll.
6: Well, a troll lives under a bridge.
3: Always?
4: Don't they usually live in a basement?
3: They've never actually seen
4: a woman naked and they're trolling. Okay.
3: So did it stop? Do we know?
6: That's all I know.
4: They're trying to get it to stop, but to cut back.
3: Weird.
2: Mm-hmm. So bizarre.
4: So if you have an experience with this, by all means, let us know. What else you got, Christy?
6: Hasbro is releasing a life-size animatronic of the popular Star Wars character Grogu. Is that what it's called? This 14.6-inch tall, 9-pound movie-accurate animatronic of Baby Yoda is a 1.1 replica of the film stand-in and props.
1: It's not Baby Yoda. His name's Grogu. Right?
3: Yeah, everybody
1: Grogu.
3: Just calls him Baby Yoda.
1: Right.
6: It has four built-in motors, 18 points of articulation for realistic movement.
3: That thing is cute, man.
6: It is cute. There you go. 7 sensors that are responsive to touch, microphones for audio sensing, and it produces cooing as well as babbling sounds.
3: Look how cute he is, Jess.
7: Very. No.
3: You don't like it?
7: No.
3: Wait, you're not even looking at it. Does it scare you?
7: No, I just think it's stupid.
4: I look do. At the ears
7: You know how you feel about the little yellow things?
3: Minions?
7: Minions, that's how I feel about this.
3: Oh, then I feel bad for you.
7: Yeah,
4: I hate those.
6: Grogu can also use the Force when he senses that his blue cookie is near.
3: Oh, he loves those.
6: What would you pay for a little baby Yoda?
4: I mean,
6: that does all of these.
4: Got
6: things.
4: 4 motors in it.
1: $399. Yeah.
3: 18 points of articulation.
6: Mm-hmm.
3: You're saying $399?
1: Yeah. Does it have any orifices?
6: It does not say it has orifices. Okay.
7: $2,500.
3: Well, a simple drill.
4: $25?
6: $599.
1: Okay. Oh.
3: So how many does your son already have, Tom?
4: Well, my oldest son, of course.
3: Right.
1: Has one still in the box?
4: Buy this, a loser are you? You are.
1: That's dad. Talking about me on the radio.
6: Yes.
1: Did you hear him?
5: Mm-hmm. You called me a loser.
1: That's my dad called me a loser.
6: Yeah,
7: no
6: sure
7: one's
6: did.
7: Safe.
1: Yeah.
4: Now, is there a baby Darth? Do they have all little...
3: You know, I don't know if they went Muppet Babies with Star Wars or not, where you can,
1: well,
3: you can get
1: minute.
3: Every character as
7: I
3: a child.
7: That.
1: Isn't one of the Star Wars, that kid, Anakin? That's
3: Yeah, that's Darth.
1: That's
3: yeah.
1: Darth?
6: Yeah.
3: Right.
1: Yeah, so you already have...
4: Which is the one that where they introduced the Ewoks?
3: Return of the Jedi?
4: Yeah, that's where I left.
1: Yeah, that's 5, right? I think.
6: Oh,
1: is
6: they're
1: it 5?
6: So cute.
1: No,
6: the Ewoks
1: 6.
6: Are adorable.
3: Yeah, they are cute.
6: Yeah, they are. You could get an Ewok.
3: Oh, sure. I had a toy Ewok when mm-hmm. I was a kid, but I was 6. I mean, that's I was at the...
6: Sure.
3: Yeah.
4: So $600. Doesn't this... I don't know. Wouldn't a kid rather just have something more doll-like that you talk for it?
3: Again, these aren't
6: this is not for a kid. No, this is for, like, Sam or
3: right,
6: son.
3: Right.
6: These are people
3: like
6: that are collectors.
1: You know, the losers.
4: This is guys that live in basements that
6: want
4: to have this to impress their AI girlfriend who doesn't exist, who's talking about gremlins and getting them aroused.
1: Okay. I know you hear yourself.
6: I hope
1: wearing
6: you do.
1: Headphones.
6: I think it's fine. If you
4: now,
6: want to spend $600, yes.
4: There was an automobile named the Gremlin.
6: Mm-hmm.
3: Sure.
1: I had one.
4: Wasn't that a bad idea?
5: I think it was.
4: If what a gremlin think? is a something that is bad for a machine.
1: I don't think you could call it reliable.
4: But, I mean, you understand what I'm saying? Why would you name something?
1: Yeah.
7: Yeah.
4: You wouldn't name a car a lemon.
6: No.
4: Hey, the new Pontiac lemon.
6: Well, it's the Citroen, and isn't that French for lemon?
4: unless, if the shoe fits.
1: Unless it's so reliable, they could call it a lemon, right?
6: Being ironic, huh?
4: Okay. No? There was never a goblin automobile?
1: I don't think so.
4: Did you ever get a goblin on the back of a car?
5: Why does it always be with the sex?
6: Because you're the only one that has sex in cars.
1: You love it outside
6: you
1: in the parking lot. And where did we get that idea? You told us.
5: It is true.
3: Gary Newman wrote that song about you.
1: Just in my car.
5: The winner of the Golden Tempo.
7: Yeah.
5: They're doing a charity race with a car. Do you know what the car is called?
7: Yeah, it's a Ford Tempo.
5: You! We work together. We're not all the kinks are worked out yet.
4: Well, thank you very much. Do you think you were a personality of an animal, Josh?
3: Boy, that's a good question.
1: Well, you're very much your, what are you, a Taurus?
3: Chitama and I are both Tauruses.
6: So that's a bull, right?
1: Bull-headed.
3: Yeah, we're both stubborn.
7: Yes.
4: This is more like...
6: This is more...
4: It's different than astrology. It's if you want to relate...
7: Like a spirit animal.
4: Yeah. What is your animal... The question is, what is your animal personality?
3: I'll have to hear the definitions, and I'll let you know which one I'm closest
6: to. Okay, there you go.
3: I mean, I know you want me to say, whatever, elephant seal or whatever the hell.
1: No, I'm going to... Elephant seal. I'll help you, Tom. I'm a sloth, of course.
3: Oh, sure, yeah.
6: Well, you'll both be happy that neither of those are on the list.
1: He's so happy.
3: And it's hard to get mad when he's that happy, isn't it?
1: Yeah, it really is. I make him smile like that and chuckle a little bit.
3: Right.
1: Jake thing, and knows he's a sloth.
4: I like, not only are you picking on yourself, you're going beyond the actual elements in the story and getting even fatter.
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18: How often do you stop to wonder whether you should share something that's revealing, maybe even embarrassing, with a partner, a friend, or even your boss? In her new book called Revealing, The Underrated Power of Oversharing, behavioral scientist Leslie John says doing just that can help you deepen relationships that are vital to your life. We need people to trust us in order to get things like love, friendship, and career success. That's what she told us. When you make yourself vulnerable by revealing something sensitive, it does make other people trust you. In turn, when you ask someone to reveal something about themselves, showing that interest will generally lead someone to like you more. Why? Because people like to be asked about themselves, she says. It also signals that they are discriminating and choosy, but in a good way. I'm Dr. Sanjay Gupta, helping you live a better life.
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0: Has anyone seen, there's a viral video floating around. It's one of those things in which the bride and groom come out and they're dancing. There's kind of a parade of them, and then the best man comes out, and then like the third or fourth one, it's one of the bride's attendees.
1: Bridesmaids?
0: One of the bridesmaids, I guess, and her boyfriend, whatever. And they're all doing these kind of handstand flips, and she does one, and the back of her dress rips all the way up, and there's this huge butt crack scene. It is so funny. I'll dig it up, and we'll post it.
2: That's great.
0: It's classic. It's great. Well, they get a good laugh out of it.
1: Okay.
0: I mean, it rips all the way up, and there's no panties.
1: She's not wearing any underwear.
0: That's correct.
2: Yeah.
0: Do you wear underwear when you're a bridesmaid?
1: Yes. I wear underwear all the time.
0: Well, it's disappointing many of our listeners. Thank you.
1: So she does a cartwheel knowing she has no underwear on.
0: It's not a cart. It's kind of a forward thing in her handstand over, and when she emerges, her dress rips all the way up the back.
1: So a front walkover? I don't
0: know the gymnastics term, but the point is
1: it doesn't matter. If you're going to go upside down and you know it and you're wearing no underwear, you're asking for trouble. No,
0: you're asking for having a good time. She's hot.
1: All right.
3: Do you think the Naked and Afraid, is that a scary show? Does that look frightening or hard to do?
2: To me, like just all the bugs crawling on your genitals the whole time would be.
3: I'm in a show called Broken Afraid. I go to the mailbox in the first of the month and I open my mail and it's terrifying.
2: There's tension in every frame of that.
1: Do you do it naked?
3: I could.
1: Okay.
3: I may have to.
2: Have you ever been like me and the power goes out? And you aren't sure if it's
3: just
2: a power outage or if you didn't pay the bill. And so you go outside to see if your neighbor's still out there. The whole neighborhood's
0: out. Do they send you a warning?
3: Yeah, they send you a warning.
2: Typically. They send you a couple.
4: Then they're nice enough to charge you a fee when you have to get it put back on.
2: Oh.
4: I'm poor!
2: And a deposit. Yeah. Not only that.
4: Right.
2: We turned your power off.
3: That's absolutely true.
2: We're going to need your $250 for the power, another $250 for a deposit, and then a reconnection fee of $150.
4: Right, just paying the bill isn't enough at that point.
2: Yeah. So your $250 bill is
4: being broke is expensive.
2: Yeah. Oh, I know.
1: Oh. The robotics pioneer who helped unleash the Roomba vacuum is now looking to produce an AI-powered pet robot. Colin Angle unveiled a four-legged prototype called the Familiar, which is about the size of a bulldog.
0: That's the worst name in history. That's the name of the pet fake robot dog?
1: Yeah.
0: The Familiar.
1: Yes.
0: God.
4: It's got some witchcraft tones to it because it's a familiar is like an animal that is sort of your spirit animal as well, isn't it?
1: That's what I thought. Isn't that on the vampire show? Doesn't he have a familiar? Anyway, it's about the size of a bulldog with the large doe-like eyes, short ears, bear club paws, and touch-sensitive fake fur. Do we have a photo of this, Jason? Here you go. The machine is powered by the latest artificial intelligence technology, allowing it to make emotive animal-like sounds, but it will not talk.
4: It's just nondescript enough to be eerie.
3: Yeah.
1: Mr. Angle told the Associated Press, this is about having something that you want to hug, you want to pet. When it's happy, that makes you happy. And it's large enough or mobile enough to follow you to the kitchen or drag you off the couch and take a walk.
4: Drag me off the couch?
1: Yes, that's what it says.
0: It looks like it's about the size of, a 40-pound dog, right?
1: Mm-hmm.
0: It's smaller than a golden retriever, but it doesn't have... It has... The face is shaped... It's got a...
1: It's more kind of cat-like.
0: There's sort of no nose on it. Like a little teeny...
1: Yeah.
2: I'm out.
1: One target demographic is retired people who are past the peak age of pet ownership, not because people suddenly stop enjoying pets, but the fear and obligation of caring for them are such that people are very reluctant to get a new pet at an older age. You don't have to.
0: I'd like to see this thing interact with a real dog, because in the video, it's walking around, and I assume my dogs would go up, sniff it, and probably mount it. Some kind of weird sex doll for puppies. Wow.
1: Well, if you get one, you won't be able to take it on Southwest Airlines. Southwest Airlines has banned humanoid and animal-like robots from all flights.
4: Who knew that that would have to be a guideline?
1: The airline updated its travel policy to prohibit passengers from bringing robots onto flights, either in the cabin or as checked baggage. They added that all other robots, including toys, are still permitted if they fit inside a carry-on size bag and comply with existing battery restrictions. The move comes after recent incidents wherein passengers went viral for bringing their humanoid robots onto Southwest flights.
0: If you're doing that, you're banging that thing. That's all there is.
5: I mean, there's something.
0: The
1: or
0: issue,
1: you're getting viral video.

0: were perfect.
1: Terrifying.
0: But when they go crazy, they go nuts. But yeah, it was good to know. I won't be seeing one on an airplane anytime soon. But the dog, the pet fake dog thing, I don't know. That might work.
2: It might work.
3: We've had stories about retirement homes and stuff having fake animals, and the people love them.
0: Yeah, but I hadn't seen until I saw the moving picture. It really is crawling around, and it's furry. But Josh, you're right, though. They gave it such a weird face.
2: It kind of looks...
3: You know, it's much cuter when it's moving, but it's still... It's just too blank.
0: It doesn't have a mouth. Maybe that's what the... there's no... not even a line.
2: Aww.
3: Yeah. There's something eerie about it.
4: Yeah, there's got two eyes. Something movie eerie about it.
3: Yeah, right.
4: Right?
3: You can't be trusted.
2: It kind of looked like Stuart Little a little bit in the face. Do you remember?
3: The little mouse-like, white mouse face.
0: Yeah. Yeah. That's perfect. It looks like a mouse with no mouth.
2: Exactly. With a dog body. Okay, whatever. You know. Okay.
1: Well, you can't have it biting senior citizens.
3: No.
0: They could have a mouth that didn't open. Maybe a little bit of a grin.
1: Yeah, I guess.
0: Well, who knows? And this is invented by
2: the guy who brought us the Roomba.
0: Okay.
2: Mm-hmm.
0: I guess to be very realistic, this thing will barf on your carpet at 3 a.m. And they've even added a horrible scent just to make you feel like you're a real dog owner.
2: Firefighters helped rescue 25 million honeybees after they were stranded on a Utah roadway. The Unified Fire Authority reports crews from the Mill Creek Station responded to the scene where a semi-truck carrying hundreds of hives broke down while climbing Parley's Canyon. Firefighters used a hose to mist the trailer, keep the bees alive, while mechanics worked on the disabled truck.
3: Okay, it didn't tip over.
2: No, they were...
3: Thank goodness.
2: Yeah.
0: It's interesting because firefighters typically don't run a sting operation. See, that's usually the police, you see.
3: That is interesting. Sting.
4: What are you looking at me for, Christy?
2: You have a song about bees,
4: Does this qualify as a truck being overturned?
3: Sure. Why not?
2: Ah, come on.
0: I have a question. How do they count them?
2: How do they count the bees?
3: No kidding.
0: What was the... You gave me a number. What was it like?
2: What was the number?
3: 25 million?
2: Yeah, 25 million honeybees.
0: How do they know?
2: Well, I think they just guess, of course.
0: Yeah, because that'd be rough.
2: The average hive probably carries...
0: 1, 2, 3, 4, 5, 6.
2: How do they find the queen out of all those bees? Dude, that's what I always wonder.
1: That
2: wondered.
1: Always amazes
2: Isn't
1: me
2: it?
1: When they...
2: We're on the same Instagram. That girl can find that queen bee no matter what.
1: Yeah.
2: It's amazing.
1: I don't know how they do it.
3: Hit it, Pat.
0: Usually if you want to find a queen, you head down to Greenwich Village. And then you go to Christopher Street.
4: Holland honeybees.

0: That's an uplifting.
1: All right.
2: Well, you got to get serious sometime on the show.
3: Scared us to death.
0: All that buzzing made me want to hear this. Haven't heard this in a long time. A little bit of Haywood.
4: I'm looking at the world through fly's eyes. Looking at the world through fly's eyes. Looking at the world through fly's eyes. And you can just buzz off. Well, I think I'll buzz in the front door. I think I'll buzz around the back door screen. I think I'll buzz around your face. And then I'll land on the ceiling.

0: That's soul fly.
1: Well, I think I'll land on some horse manure. I think I'll land on the poop du jour.
0: That's poop of the day, Chip.
1: I think I'll land on a squash possum. And then I'll land on your potato salad. Just washing up. Because I'm looking at the world through flies' eyes. Looking at the world through flies' eyes. Looking at the world through flies' eyes.

0: And you can just buzz off.
1: And you can just buzz off.
2: One of the classics from Haywood Banks.
3: That, so. What does it feel like when you...
4: I was going to mention that you know, during the course of my song, which is about the subject matter, bees. Tom said, I think we just need some jazzing up. Let's find something better to play right
3: now. Right.
4: With lots of laughter and joy.
3: You play a song live.
4: And then have the original version with all the laughter.
3: And you know that while you were playing it, he went, oh, I need to look for this, and I need to talk to the producer while Pat's performing live and make sure that I get sent the song I'd really like to hear.
4: As opposed to what Pat's doing right now.
3: Does that, I guess what I'm asking is, does that hurt?
4: It does.
1: It's kind of like when you first come on as a comic and you do like a joke about a carnival and it doesn't get the response that you Tom thinks it should get, and he plays the Bob Circus for you right after you've done, you tried a joke? Here's a better one of the same topic.
4: That reminds me of a better Gaffigan bit. Hold on, let me see.
5: During your song, I just started going buzz, buzz, buzz, and I realized I have not heard Fly Size in a couple of years that has the famous buzz, buzz chorus.
4: Maybe wait an hour?
3: Yeah.
4: It wasn't so obvious.
3: It's a long show.
5: But now that does remind me of Bob Circus.
6: Comedian Jeff Ralphan here in the studio with us.
7: Morning, Jeff.
6: Tonight's show veteran.
3: Thank you.
6: Let's go back. We'd like to you know, find out about you as a little boy up there in Canada. How'd that go?
8: Well, it was all right. We didn't have a lot of money growing up. You know, every comedian says that, but I really mean it.
6: Mm-hmm.
8: I remember one time, this is absolutely true. When I was a kid, all these other kids got to go to the Barnum and Bailey Circus. And I remember begging my dad, please, I want to go. All the other kids are going. He said, no, we just can't afford it. Tickets are expensive. He ended up taking us to this Bob Circus. It was actually called,
7: Bob Circus.
8: Yeah. And it was in a mall parking lot. And what a difference when you go to a cheap circus. They had things like, I remember the guy yelling, and now, huge midgets. What the hell is that?
0: They stand 5'10".
8: Right. That's right. They're ranged from 5'8 to 6'2". The world's largest midgets. Look at them. Look at the size of these guys. A bunch of guys walking around.
6: That is a cheap circus, I'm telling you.
8: It was the worst.
7: Wow. That was
8: one
7: Bob.
8: After another.
7: Bob Circus.
8: It was Bob.
7: Coming to a parking lot near you. I like it.
8: Oh, yeah. Oh, yeah. There was just one after another. The bearded man. What the hell is that? It was like they were just making it up on the spot. And we all just sat there stunned, you know. We couldn't believe it. They had, I think they actually had the talking mute. Hi! Bad. What the hell is this?
0: How does he do it?
8: He's amazing. He's a mute, yet he speaks. Dad, we go? We go home? My dad made me.
7: Oh, man.
8: He made us sit through the whole thing. It was the worst circus. We had to sit there. My dad said, I'd pay for this. You're going to sit through the circus and watch. And I think they had, what else? Oh, they had the world's first stripeless zebra. It's a horse. Stinking horse, Dad. Brown. Please.
2: Jeff Ralphan and the classic Bob Circus. Since you mentioned it, I didn't want to stage anybody there. It's just,
3: thank you.
2: Just a true classic. Christy Lee is over there at the Bob and Tom News Desk.
3: Jeff, do you remember the first joke you ever did on this show?
1: It honestly, it was about a zoo, and it bombed, and he played Bob Circus right after it.
3: It really did happen?
1: Yeah, it happened to me the first time I was on here. Yeah.
3: Do you remember the zoo joke?
1: It was just making fun of how white trash the people at the zoo were. It wasn't a very good joke. Looking back, he made the right choice.
3: I see.
1: But,
2: wow. Okay. Well, you've since many, many.
1: Oh, yeah.
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35: We've talked a lot about measles over the past year, but mumps has largely flown under the radar, even though it's been making a bit of a comeback as well. That's because fewer people are getting the MMR vaccine, which stands for measles, mumps, and rubella. The vaccine's been around for decades. It is effective. It is safe. What makes mumps outbreaks difficult to contain is that symptoms usually don't appear for 2 to 3 weeks after someone's been exposed. And that can make it hard to pin down where that exposure took place. And someone who is infected can transmit the virus to someone else before they are symptomatic. If you get sick, which could manifest like a run-of-the-mill respiratory virus or the telltale swelling of your cheeks and jaw, all you can really do at that point is to treat the symptoms and also isolate yourself so you don't infect anyone else. I'm Dr. Sanjay Gupta, helping you live a better life.
0: Hi, this is Paul.
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2: Excuse me, darling. I hate to interrupt you, but there's something I must tell you. I will sing for you now. My dear, if you find yourself in Holland, they'll say to you, how yaman. In France, they'll say, ferme la gueule. In Athens, you'll hear Skamos. In Berlin, it's Helton, see the schnauzer.

Has there ever been a topic on which you don't expound? 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Have you ever had the feeling that you might have said enough?

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1: Maestro, the key change.
0: Now we are in the bedroom. 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

0: up.
1: I'm Chick McGee, of course, refreshed and renewed because of my Super Shower Saturday.
2: Explain the Super Shower Saturday, please.
1: Well, the Super Shower Saturday is just what it sounds like it is. You give a little bit more attention to everything.
3: That's great because you've got the time.
1: Yes.
3: You're not rushing in the morning to get somewhere.
1: Exactly right.
3: You pamper yourself a little bit.
4: You a body scrub?
1: Before, during, and after I'm pampering, it's unbelievable.
5: So this is a viral thing, actually.
3: It's
5: called the everything shower, and it usually applies to women.
3: Okay.
5: In terms of exfoliating and shaving and trimming and doing all the things, maybe a mask or maybe a deep hair scrub, something like that. It's a long everything shower.
3: Is it primarily considered a positive thing, or do women say, this is a pain in the ass?
5: No, I think it's a self-care thing.
3: Gotcha, good.
2: Now, do you use Q-tips, Josh, to detail underneath the man boobs?
5: All right. Yikes.
6: Whoa. Boy, that...
5: You guys.
2: That's
6: a little rough.
1: I have the pre-shower.
3: How long has he known me?
6: 10 years?
5: Probably 15 years.
3: Oh, yeah, you're right. He's known me longer than we've worked together. Yeah. And he knows there's one thing.
5: One thing that you just don't.
1: That
5: you
1: irritates the hell out of
5: you. You don't do it.
1: And that's it.
5: But you guys are especially on each other's nerves today.
3: That's what I have to ask
5: it's
3: myself.
5: You too.
3: Would this have happened tomorrow, or would it have happened yesterday? Or is it just because today I've been sort of pressing his buttons?
5: Yeah, you two are at each other today.
6: About three times.
3: I just saw him nod a little bit.
5: Oh, yeah.
7: Yes, oh, yes, absolutely.
1: Yeah. You know what?
5: He's going for the jugular.
3: I would have held
6: you. You press one button and we went back and pushed it again if I could get that out.
5: Somehow it's safer if you two do it than when you two do it. Yeah. When Chick and Tom do it, it's not funny.
2: Well, Chick no longer has man boobs. He's lost 100 pounds.
3: Oh. That's not what we're talking about.
1: You don't understand.
4: That's not what we're talking about.
1: I might have a little A-cup man boob. You don't know. You don't know me.
2: Would you go to a movie called A-Cup Man Boob?
7: No. I don't think I'd go.
1: For instance, Tom, he said, desperately changing the topic, a pre-shower in my Super Shower Saturday. Set the mood with candles and music. Oh, my shower. I've got brand new speakers in the shower, and it just, and my little Vapo.
5: Oh, God, just
1: puck
5: shower.
1: That
2: really?
4: Releases. Do you have a nice.
2: Do you have a Louisville slugger to stimulate the vagus nerve?
4: Do you have a teak stool in there so you can sit down?
2: I recommend.
5: Oh, there you go.
1: I do have a teak stool.
2: Roberto Clemente bat.
3: Boy, that's a wide barrel. Yeah, that's.
5: The other viral thing right now is the shower orange. You take an orange in the shower.
1: Oh, that's a good idea.
5: And you eat it, and then
3: that effervescence or whatever.
5: Yeah, the citrus, and then you can immediately wash your hands, and it smells good.
1: You eat it, and you record the sound it makes.
3: Oh, a little ASMR?
1: Yeah, and then later
2: I prefer, back in the day, the beer shower. Let's get Willie on the phone.
3: Well, I do the best of both worlds. That's why I have a blue moon.
5: There you go.
3: Yeah, yeah.
5: Your orange.
1: You set the mood. You remove your jewelry, of course.
5: Right.
1: Dry brush your skin, remove makeup, apply hair oil or masks. Mm-hmm. I do all this. You shampoo in the shower phase, often twice. Deep conditioning.
3: Wait, you rinse and repeat?
5: Yes.
1: Oh, yes.
5: Oh, yeah.
1: Body exfoliation, like Jess said, scrubs and gloves, shaving, deep cleansing, then post shower. Some say this is the most important.
4: Do you use the body oil?
1: Apply body lotion, facial skin care.
2: When do you call your parents and come out?
1: Masks. They're both dead, but thanks for mentioning them. Facial skin care. There's a hair serum.
5: Yeah.
1: Well, that's what I call it.
3: Hey, it's protein, isn't it?
1: And then for an extra treat, I put on clean loungewear.
3: Yeah. Oh, that's nice.
5: Your special jammies. Nice. Yeah. Your special jammies.
4: Why would you put on dirty jammies after a nice shower?
6: Fresh out of the dryer.
5: Yeah.
4: That's the key.
1: Nice and warm right out of the shower.
2: That's nice.
1: Are you on board?
2: No. What a waste of time.
1: Let's pick a time. We don't have to be together. Perfect. Let's pick a time.
5: No, his shower routine is the same every single time.
3: But Tom, America wants to know, and so does the whole world, honestly, what you do for self-care.
1: If anything.
5: He makes fun of you.
3: I do know that helps you.
2: For my mental health, absolutely.
3: Yeah, right.
4: You have a coffee in a coffee house.
2: For that lofty, I'm above everyone feeling.
4: Right. Is that your self-care?
2: What?
4: Coffee at a nice coffee house?
3: But anything physical. I used to go get pedicures.
2: Yeah, yeah, yeah.
3: Yeah, that's nice.
2: Oh, that is nice. Yeah.
1: I need to do that again. I like that very much.
3: Yes.
2: Yeah. I don't. I mean, I just take a shower.
4: You don't do a lot of self-care.
2: Eat an orange and
1: do you have a
2: candle? And
1: do you start at your hair and then go down the body, or what?
4: Do you use a nice system? Body lotion afterwards?
2: Last evening, I took a shower.
1: Please don't tell me you're still using Johnson & Johnson No More Tears baby shampoo.
2: I am, but I didn't last night because I had my bathing cap on. That's right.
6: You got your own?
2: The picture of me.
4: That is so ridiculous.
2: No, it's Kelly's bathing cap. No, I because I don't want to go to bed with what little hair I have. I don't want it to be wet.
4: It takes 5 minutes to dry.
2: I'm going to sleep in
1: it's
2: a matter of seconds.
5: How do you cover
6: by the time
5: your
6: you get to the
5: sideburns?
6: Bed, it's dry.
1: It's yeah.
2: They dry quickly.
1: Unbelievable. Oh. I can't put up with the wet head of
4: there's
1: my
4: no
1: hair.
4: Way. The hair on the back of your head is the same as the sideburns.
2: Maybe I like to pose wearing a shower cap and tucking my genitals
4: right,
2: and pretending I'm a woman. Does that make you happy?
4: That does make me happy.
1: Well, you should have
3: it's
1: said
3: the
1: that.
3: Truth.
6: I love that gag.
3: Has every guy in this room done that gag?
6: Oh, I have.
3: Sure. I have done the tucking. Sure.
2: And it's only in the movie, what, Silence of the Lambs? Is that the...
3: Yeah. Oh, yeah. He really... Boy. Yeah,
5: I think that would be an ick for me. Yeah. Right,
3: every guy's
5: Christy?
3: Done it.
4: Yeah.
5: But
4: oh, yeah.
5: In front of a girl?
4: Well, in front of
3: a girl. Oh, gosh, no.
5: No.
3: No.
5: Oh, okay.
3: You've done it in front of a lady?
2: No, God, no.
3: Oh.
2: But I did hear this. Apparently, Silence of the Lambs is celebrating year 35 or something like that.
3: Mm-hmm.
2: And they're re-releasing it in theaters.
3: Yeah.
2: I want to go back.
3: Oh, you
5: I've never watched it.
1: I'll bet
4: really?
1: You anything.
2: It's
5: what?
2: A great,
5: yeah.
2: it's a great
4: good movie.
5: So I should go to the theater?
3: You should.
5: Okay.
2: Perfectly perfectly cast.
5: Is it gonna scary?
1: Seem slow.
6: Yeah, it's great.
4: It's scary.
1: Wait and see.
5: Yeah.
2: It's not...
4: it's...
1: There's one glaring error in my book.
2: Well, don't... Is it going to spoil it for Miss Hooker?
3: No, he's going to say Jodie Foster.
5: Yeah, that's
1: Jodie Foster.
2: She's brilliant.
0: Oh, well, I guess she might be.
2: She's great.
0: But she talks like this.
2: That's because
0: Dr.
2: she's portraying
0: Lecter,
2: someone.
0: I don't know why I'm using the Southern accent.
3: You know, Jess, he's wrong and he's not.
5: Yeah. that's the thing.
2: It's a great
5: him.
2: Movie.
1: Would yeah. you stay out of my way of my Oscar
2: whenever,
1: turn, Jodie, and shut up?
2: Without giving anything away, the very end of the movie... Every time I go to the Bahamas
4: yes.
2: and I get off the boat, every time.
3: That's okay. A good move. That's a good move.
2: I just went to the Bahamas and got married a couple weeks ago. And I
3: whether anyone knows what you're doing or not.
2: Yeah, and yeah. I got off the boat, popped on my cowboy hat, and I felt just like Hannibal Lecter looking around going, I'm going to eat one of you.
6: I'm having a friend of a
1: no,
6: dinner,
1: you
6: got
1: to
6: right?
1: say, excuse me, would you like to come over for dinner?
2: Yeah.
1: Do one of those.
2: It's a great movie.
1: I'm okay. having an but old friend for dinner.
2: Will you go see it in the theater
3: I
2: with
3: think
2: me?
3: Yeah, I will, because I've never seen it on the big screen.
6: Oh,
3: so.
5: Okay, man. Can I go with you?
3: Yeah.
5: Okay.
3: Yeah.
2: We can do a group afternoon.
6: There's not a bad scene
5: we can?
6: In that movie.
5: Okay.
2: It's terrific.
1: I think they invent, well, I can't tell you what they invented on the air, but I think they invented that.
6: Oh, I know what you're going to say.
1: Yeah. Oh, Pat knows it.
3: Have you guys done the tuck as adults?
1: You're right. What?
3: Have you guys done the tuck as an adult?
1: Sure.
6: Yes.
3: I don't think, I don't think I
1: You did it as a kid? That's more troubling.
3: I think, it was like a teen thing. And it wasn't so much as, hey, how would I look with a vagina? It was more, isn't it kind of more about testing the limits of your body?
4: And how far can I put it back there?
3: Right.
2: I don't know. I think the former.
3: Oh, you wanted to see what it looked like with?
1: Well, you've had to test how far you could stretch it.
5: Yeah, God, right? I don't know how you guys walk around with those things.
1: Yeah.
3: Did you affect a voice?
1: Oh, stretch me more.
2: I did not, but I'll try that tonight.
6: We used to sing the Supremes.
2: Oh, look at the time.
1: Make it hurt.
3: You would
1: what?
3: Do it together?
6: The Supremes.
2: What?
6: My brothers and I used to do it.
1: I had nothing to do with that.
3: Now, I used to do it Supreme style, where I would tuck and then smear myself in sour
6: cream.
3: If you want to tell the punchline, sure.
6: I did.
2: I haven't tried it.
5: No one is safe, Christy. We need to
4: I haven't
2: what
4: said
2: was the punchline? I missed it.
1: You can't hurry love.
2: Okay. I'm sorry.
6: Come on. Don't get mad at me now.
3: I'm not mad at you.
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1: He's Al Jackson. Bum, bum, bum, bum. His boy, Elroy. Wait a minute.
2: Try not to say boy. Okay.
1: Thank you very much. Hey, Al. We have to pause a moment before we get into the segment with comedian Al Jackson because...
2: Al for comedian Al Jackson.
1: Christy Lee could not remember the neutron dance.
3: Yeah, I couldn't.
1: Now, I'm going to play a little bit of it for you, Christy, see if you remember it.
2: Oh, yeah. It sounds like it's too fast.
3: But it is too fast.
2: I assure you it's not.
3: I remember
1: it's
3: this.
1: It's coming
3: sound.
1: Back now?
3: Yeah.
4: It's great.
3: You can't dance to this.
2: Sure you can.
3: No.
5: Look at that. 136 beats per minute.
1: Al, I don't know if you can see this, but...
2: Bonnie, Anita, and Ruth.
3: The Pointer Sisters.
2: Sisters Pointer.
1: This is in, Beverly Hills Cop?
3: Yeah.
2: And one of the Pointer Sisters went nuts, right?
1: What?
2: One of them. There were four.
5: Yeah, one had a bit of an issue.
2: Yeah.
1: I didn't know that.
2: Yeah.
3: Wow. That's a little fast for my
2: Anita. No, there were Bonnie, Anita, and Ruth were the ones that were in the group, and then there was a fourth.
1: I was not aware of that. But Al, how are you, sir?
6: I'm doing better after Josh did that dance.
1: Yeah, it's amazing, isn't it?
6: You know, there is just something, and I look at it and opine like a sad older gentleman. But like there, when I look at footage from the 80s and 90s, and there'll be clips of old nightclubs. You know what? And this might shock you guys. Everybody in there is not a 10. They're just regular people dancing their balls off.
2: Sweating.
6: Mm-hmm. And just have it just like there has to be a chart that somebody at Harvard could make in terms of just like how people's mentalities have changed since like it's 1989. I'm calling up the boys. I'm like, Josh, we're getting check out of the house. We're going up to Vinny's nightclub.
2: Here we go.
6: And we just go and just nobody's taking TikToks. You're just getting drunk and dancing with your dumb friends. And that's got to be so good for your mental health, like physically and just mentally, to just dance the stress off. And just seeing Josh dance like that, like, first of all, it just made me happy. Yeah. Like, I just loved it.
4: It made me happy. And I miss those days too, Al. It was great.
3: Mm-hmm.
6: Dude, I used to go dancing all the time with my friend, and we would just go have fun and just like I think a lot about like how much now, like let's say me and Josh and Chick wanted to go dancing. Now, there's a part of our brains that realizes that if we're not doing something right, we could be being filmed.
2: Oh, yeah.
6: And, you know, like you just like you're never alone to just be a complete goofy human for 2 hours, and I think that that's something we're all wrestling with.
3: That's why wedding receptions are so fun.
4: Yeah, exactly.
3: It's the only place
4: like,
3: you can dance,
4: right? And you can be silly if you want.
1: Yeah, but Al's making another point, which is there's a certain self consciousness that is taken over because people think, well, if I do that, I might show up on.
4: Yeah. You know, YouTube. I don't think about that, and maybe that's a problem. Maybe I should start thinking about it.
3: Don't think about it.
6: Well, that's because your lawyer has to twice a year. But I'll tell you, Tom, and Josh, it was something I hadn't thought about either, but I was playing my old home club of the Miami Improv maybe 3 months ago, and I was talking to the green room waiter, and it's crazy because all the people that were waiters and bus boys when I was a young comic are now like the GMs and stuff. So I grew up hanging out with them. And I just asked the guy, I was like, oh, do you and the staff hang out after the show? And he just goes, hell no.
2: Huh.
6: And I was like that was like the foundation of my comedy career was hanging out with the staff. And I go, why not? And he goes, you know, my generation doesn't get drunk that much because we're always very conscious of being filmed. And plus, like, I don't want to say something. It blew. My first wife was a waitress from the Miami Improv. Hmm. I'm sure that's illegal now. But we have beautiful children because of that.
2: Yeah.
6: And it's like, I do think, and it kind of dovetails a little bit into this Diana Rossini Vrabel thing. I'm like, would everybody just stop? And stop pretending like you don't understand how you could like fall for somebody at work, meet somebody doing something you love, and find out somebody you're attracted to also likes that. I'm not saying it's the right thing to do. I'm just saying, like, let's not act like we can't grasp the concept. Like we're looking at the math problem from Good Will Hunting. you understand how you can fall in love with somebody.
1: Hey, Al, a friend of mine that owned a comedy club used to always like it when the comedians would sleep with the waitresses because he knew that he could get him to come back for the same price.
6: Yes, absolutely. Look, you know, and that it's really, really fascinating because I'm such a nerd. I read books about the mafia and just like how these things operate, not even for the violence, but just the business aspect of it. And the concept of like honeypots, that has taken down kings. That has taken down FBI agents. Mm-hmm. Like there is all it takes is a woman and business is out the window. People start. I told you guys about that. Our last season of DBL, we had this this spy. She wrote a book. She was retired. And so we were talking to her via satellite. And I was like, oh, what's this spy? She comes on. She is like a 47-year-old Eastern European smoke show. Huh. Like everybody in the studio, like, stop talking. And, you know, she had all the – she had fillers in it, but she was so fine. And, you know, she had that accent. And I've regretted not asking this follow-up question my whole career. She goes, I go, and you have something special in your book that you'd like people to look forward to. And she goes, yes, I had a technique that I would use on my male clients, and they would all talk.
4: Whoa.
3: And you never followed up?
6: I thought about – I think I was frozen, Christy Lee. It was the hottest thing I've ever heard in my life. I was like, can you come in studio and we can, yeah.
3: I have a guess.
6: Yeah, I mean, but she said it with such confidence and swag. Like,
1: is it in her
6: not
1: book?
6: Not even like I'm, yeah.
2: We'll find it for you, Tom. Hang on.
6: Yeah.
2: No problem. We'll get her for you.
6: Yeah, I'm going to come to the studio and just like you guys are just taking the book into the bathroom. I'm going doing some reading.
2: Yes, that's
6: coming
2: right.
6: Back.
1: Now, our guest is comedian Al Jackson. Al is a grew up in Cleveland, Ohio. Now, Al, we got to get to the language aspect of our program today. You always give me a word or two to expand my vocabulary. What have we got today?
6: Tom, this is one that's actually been trending, and I became fascinated by it. And I wonder if you, and first of all, shout out to you and your marriage. I think that's a beautiful thing. Didn't get a text. I thought we were friends. I'm really
1: we eloped. There was no family people were there. It was just
2: no family people.
6: Tom, we're too old, and you have too much money to elope. You can only elope if you're going to be sleeping in your car after the wedding. all right. Tom, have you heard the phrase Alpine divorce?
1: Oh, yes. I know what this is.
4: What?
1: Yeah.
4: Know this?
1: It's and it's potentially evil. An Alpine divorce is it was just in the news. There was a case in which it was you go on a hike with your partner and ditch him or her.
3: Push him off a cliff?
1: In some cases it ends with and it's been in the news because there are a couple of major
3: one lady
1: cases.
3: Survived.
1: Yeah.
3: Yeah.
6: Yes.
2: Is she the one that got hit in the head with a rock?
3: Yes.
1: Yeah. The Alpine divorce.
3: Yeah.
1: You take him into the woods and ditch him.
4: Wow.
6: Yeah. And Christy, it's not even, you know what the saddest thing about what Christy Lee just said is pushing somebody off the cliff. That's, I think we can agree that's horrible.
3: Yeah.
6: But an Alpine divorce is almost worse because you just leave them. I read this one woman and she said she went on a hike with this guy and then she said it starts to hit her that he is 2 or 3 miles ahead of her.
3: Oh.
6: And so it's just leaving them. It's not even like a push, you get it over with.
2: Right.
6: Like, this is just like, I'm going to leave you out in the elements. I'm like, can you just, whatever happened to breaking up?
3: No joke.
1: And some
3: not
1: of them,
3: so hard to say, I don't want to be with
6: me.
3: You.
4: So they don't have to be married. It can just be a relationship.
1: It can be a date.
4: Jeez.
1: Yeah,
6: it's terrible.
1: The article I read, sometimes it was a first date.
3: Are you kidding?
1: And they were just ditching him.
2: Yeah.
1: You know, here we are. Here we are on the trail. Hey, look, I gotta go. This isn't working out. They'd go the other way.
3: Oh yeah.
4: Weird.
6: It's just it's just like
3: another reason not to hike.
1: No, but see what Alpine.
6: Thank you, Christy.
1: What Alpine divorce? What Alpine divorce should be is you get divorced and go on a cool ski trip in Switzerland.
3: In San Moritz, yeah.
1: And you and your date is the woman that Al was talking about, right. That was this 47-year-old smoke show.
3: Yeah.
6: Yeah. Your Alpine divorce should be just like you skiing after the divorce, and then you just go to a beer house that's got like 10 women that look like the St. Pauli girl working there, and you just get hammered looking at women in those scoop top dresses, which every band loves. And I don't, that dress has been popular since like the 800s. That scoop top freaking
3: push up
6: princess.
3: Bra,
6: yeah. Whatever that is. What's that dress called, Christy?
3: I don't know what it's called, but
6: yeah.
1: The St. Pauli girl.
3: Yeah. What is
1: Frau Frock?
3: Something. A Frau Frock?
1: I don't know.
2: Let's Frock.
6: That's how misinformation is spread. Because everybody's like, Frau Frock. That's what I said.
2: That's right.
1: Yeah, there's got to be a name for that. It matches up with the
3: Lederhosen.
1: It matches. It's the ladies' version of the Lederhosen.
3: Right.
1: There's got to be a name for it.
4: Is that the thing that has kind of the scrunchy top?
7: Yeah.
6: Yes. Yes. Even if it's not with this segment, I need to know what that dress is called. Mm-hmm.
1: Al, always. Hey, I noticed you're doing a facial hair thing. You got a little
6: you know what?
1: I soul
6: just
1: patch there.
6: I didn't shave. I forget because I cut my beard down, but I didn't get this little part. So I'm looking very bass player from Korn right now. So I got to get that off right now.
4: It looks cool, though.
1: It's a little desperate. I'd get rid of it.
4: Oh, I like it, dude.
6: No.
3: I found the answer. It's a Dirindi. It's a German Dirindi dress.
1: Dirindi?
3: Oh. Dirindi.
1: That sounds Australian.
6: Why don't they bring those back? They're always like, bell bottoms are back this year. You're like, shut up. No one wants those. I want the scoop dress Dirindi thing.
3: The Dirindi
6: dress. Give it a cooler name.
1: And yoga pants are in the Hall of Fame and will never go away, right?
6: Yeah, I think I'm almost over yoga pants.
1: Oh.
2: No,
6: I'm sorry.
2: No,
6: look,
2: no.
6: I will take, I'll say this, I will stand on it. I will take a sundress over yoga pants, because yes, yoga pants, you can see everything, great, but a sundress, bro, when the wind hits it just right and you can just see the outline of the silhouette and the rest is your imagination.
2: You know, you had me at sundress, bro. I like that.
6: A sundress chick when they're just crossing the street and it's just like it's humble enough, but it's still awesome. Like a beautiful woman. It's gorgeous. So yeah, absolutely. I'll take a sundress.
2: Just crash into me.
6: Thanks. Hey, thank you, Al. Love y'all. Bob and
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24: Yeah. I was watching TV with my buddy Stevie when we saw the strangest thing. It was so compelling, a woman was selling maxi pads that had wings. I turned to Channel 3, and what did I see?

0: Wow. I'm Josh Arnold, and Tom, you're also invited to this. Anybody who would like to go, let's go to a production. Let's start going to plays.
1: Okay.
0: And anytime they do that thing where the first character walks out on stage and then turns to the audience, oh, I didn't see you there. We all just go, boo.
2: You know how many times I've seen that in my life, actual opening line?
0: Unless you're Thornton Wilder.
2: Always children's theater, you'd see that.
0: Yes, yeah. But Our Town, and that's it. No more. No other plays can do that.
2: Oh, I didn't see
3: it. It's sort of the adult version of Peekaboo.
0: Right. Oh, I did.
3: Isn't playing Peekaboo great with a little kid, little baby?
0: How overjoyed they are.
3: Yeah.
0: Yes.
3: It's like, and then they finally realize, and that's the end. It's over.
0: Yeah, they get object permanence, and okay, then they go,
3: yeah.
0: Okay, yeah.
3: Oh, okay, fine. I don't think I know you're there. Then you do the pull. Then you do the pull the thumb off trick. That holds them for a while.
0: I'm telling you, my grandpa was so good at that. That amazed me at the age of 16. I couldn't believe how good he was.
4: Tom's really good.
0: Yes, Tom's got a real.
3: Yeah, well,
0: my thumb was never this. Is not a good shape. It just clearly doesn't match my other fingers or whatever.
5: Wait a minute. I'm not sure I can do it. Josh.
2: Ah! Oh, okay. That is really good.
0: It's pretty good.
3: It is the dumbest trick on earth.
1: Yeah, but I'm mystified. I've never seen that before.
3: The pulling off the tip of your thumb joke?
1: No.
2: No?
1: No.
3: Where have you been?
0: Awesome. You just, yeah, you, Tom, I mean, I'm not really a terrible version, but.
3: Yeah, but.
0: I've got your nose never.
1: I got your nose,
2: I
1: we
2: fell
1: did.
2: For, I right. fell for
1: I
2: that,
1: fell for
2: early
1: that
2: early
1: as a
0: I
1: kid.
0: Never did. Oh, yeah. I was like, what? That's clearly your thumb, sir.
3: I like the. I did like the bachelor uncle that pulled the half dollar from behind your ear.
0: Oh, you had a very different bachelor uncle.
2: That one uncle that does. You got your nose, but it wasn't your nose.
3: Okay, I'm so sorry. Coming up in the news, we do have a old fashioned pervs.
1: My bachelor uncle pulled earrings from the back of my ear, Uncle Clem.
0: I mean, was he actually removing your earring?
1: No, he was gay. He used earrings instead.
0: Well, you never. This is fast. There's a lot of things going on here that are interesting. But one thing that's really was
1: he's
0: he
1: a great
0: the,
1: uncle,
0: the
1: by
0: first
1: the way.
0: And only gay guy named Clem?
1: Maybe. He was my grandmother's brother. Yes. Yeah. Mm. So he was my great uncle.
0: Yeah.
1: But yeah, he.
0: I bet he was wonderful though.
1: And like he was a haberdasher, so he had great hats. And he passed away when I was probably 12, 11 or 12
2: was
1: years
2: old.
1: Was he out?
2: Was he out at that time?
1: Well, back then, you know, it
2: yeah,
1: was,
2: sure.
1: He would have parties upstairs in his home that were private.
0: Well, Clem's.
1: Yeah, but my aunt was telling me a story just the other night about how he came out to California to visit her, and he was dressed in copper satin hot pants and a gold silk shirt and long gloves and boots, and they went to the mall shopping, and she was in high school. And her girlfriend from high school had to wait on them. And she was, you know, it was very awkward situation.
0: Did he keep asking people where Rock Hudson's house was?
1: No, but he did pick out some wonderful outfits for her.
0: Oh, how nice.
1: Yeah, it turned out
3: Sounds
1: well.
3: Like a good guy.
1: Yeah, Uncle Clem was a great guy. He was wonderful. I barely remember him. But I do remember when he passed away, a lot of the ladies in the family were going after all of his jewelry and his hats.
0: I get the boas.
2: I get the hot pants.
0: I get the butt plugs.
1: Oh. All right. But you're right. There are Clem is a very unusual name for.
0: Yeah.
2: That's my grandfather's name. Clem.
1: Is that your grandfather's name?
2: Yeah.
1: Oh, they would have been about the same age.
0: So. Is it short for anything?
1: I don't think so.
2: Clement.
1: Clement?
0: Oh, yeah, okay.
2: My grandfather's name is Clement.
1: Oh, maybe it's Clem's first name, too. I don't know.
3: Clement's very distinguished. Very Supreme Court-like. Christy Lee is at the news desk. What do you got over there?
1: A Japanese company that builds robotic monster wolves says demand is surging as Japan deals with a record number of deadly bear attacks.
0: I got to look at one of these.
1: The animatronic wolves feature flashing red eyes, artificial fur, and loud howling sounds designed to scare wildlife away. The manufacturer, Otasiaki, says it has a three-month waiting list for the roughly $4,000 devices. It's also developing a portable version for hikers, anglers, and school children.
0: They look insane.
3: This is designed to keep bears away.
1: Right, and they are actually putting it on wheels now to chase animals or patrol specific paths if you want the upgrade.
0: Wow.
3: I'm kind of surprised they didn't go with a Godzilla theme.
1: Whoa. That is a scary wolf.
3: Yeah, it looks like a giant wolf with glowing red eyes.
0: Yep. Looks like the thing, one of those things at Spirit Halloween where you have to step on the circle.
4: Yeah.
1: Yeah, exactly.
4: Yeah, I would think one of those $200 Spirit Halloween things would work just as well as this $4,000 robot.
0: Yeah.
3: I don't know.
0: That is.
1: I wonder if it's remote control, like motion detected.
0: Right.
1: Like if a bear comes near it, it'll.
0: So are the bears killing cattle or are they going after people?
3: No, no, no. They've killed a dozen people.
0: Bears in Japan.
1: Yeah.
0: Wow.
3: It's been a real big problem lately. And it seems like we get a bear story almost every day here. We had

0: electronic, folk, rock and roll, and jazz, to chamber and even opera. For many adults, Bandcamp offers a way to relive the nostalgic musical experience of their youth and make new social connections. Lee Hertz, who directs Bandcamp for adult musicians at Susquehanna University, told the AP that attendees include retirees, full-time professionals, mothers, even people who, quote, sold their tuba for a couch in college so they could have a couch, and 20 years later, they're like, I need a tuba again.
1: By the way, if you've priced a tuba lately, you can get quite a nice couch.
2: Yeah.
3: Trumpets are $1,300, so I don't know what a tuba is. It's a lot more metal.
1: Real pricey.
0: Really?
1: Yeah, but this is really fun, and it's so odd that, Pat, you mentioned that you are indeed going to a band camp.
3: I'm talking about it. I want to go, yeah.
1: This summer.
3: I'm looking for a sponsor. Yeah, I'd like to go to Tommy Emmanuel's in Austin, yeah, in August.
2: Cool.
1: And Tommy is one of the greatest guitar players in the world. He's been in our studio several
3: times.
1: He's
3: my favorite, yeah.
1: He's a great guy, just a super nice guy. And I was mentioning the other day, and I got confused. There's a famous version of the Chick's Not Here, Allman Brothers song, Little Martha. Mac McAnally does it by himself.
2: Oh, here we go.
1: It's usually a twin, a twin guitar piece. And Tommy Emmanuel's, he's famous for, among other things, this version of, see if you recognize this song.
2: I love this. Can you play this, Pat?
3: I can play it. Yeah, I'll play it for you when this is done.
2: I've always wanted somebody to do classical gas with their gas.
1: Really?
3: My joke can't be done yet.
1: So you don't want to hear it. You don't want to hear...
2: I don't like that version.
0: I don't either. Whose version is
2: it? Who rocked it up like that?
1: Tommy Emmanuel. Okay. I'm sure.
3: All right.
1: You have a version?
3: Of classical gas, yes. Dot, dot, dot.
2: Oh, that's good, yeah.
3: See? A little Beethoven in the armpit.
2: Sure.
1: Yeah, classical gas was made famous by the head writer of the Smothers Brothers show.
3: Yeah.
1: It's a great song.
2: Christy, what's brown and sits on a piano bench?
0: I don't know what.
2: Beethoven's last movement.
1: Well, there goes.
3: Or
1: that.
3: Was it the third movement?
1: That's a hell of a segment for you.
2: Oh, I'm sorry. We could talk more about the head writer of the Smothers Brothers.
3: We could go back to Hot Dogs.
1: That was a hit.
2: We know that classical gas was
1: classical
2: a hit.
1: Classical gas was a hit.
0: Yeah, that was from the head writer of the Smothers Brothers?
1: Yeah.
2: Nobody needs to know that.
1: That's an interesting fact. I think that's better, more interesting than the subtitle of Teenage Mutant Ninja Turtles 3, the movie.
2: I wasn't trying to teach anybody anything. I just said it.
0: I guess I would bet more people know that than they knew the head writer of the Smothers Brothers show.
1: This was the hit version.
3: Yeah, Mason Williams.
1: Mason Williams.
2: Anson Williams?
3: Mason. Potsy.
2: Potsy.
1: Yes. Friend of Steve Martin. Right.
3: Yeah, it's beautiful.
2: You know this one, Jeff? You might when it kicks in. It's really pretty.
1: It kicks in a minute. There's a big orchestra. No?
0: Never heard this, huh?
4: I don't think so.
2: What do you think?
1: Never mind. Why try to educate the Philistines?
2: It's lost.
1: The Philistines,
2: yeah.
1: Just go eat your hot dogs.
2: Lost on his plebeian
1: hot dogs
2: ears.
1: And smoke your weed. And
0: yeah, we know.
4: Oh, speaking of the weed smoke, I mentioned Benjamin Franklin.
1: Yeah. It's a vape thing called Benjamin Franklin.
4: Yes. There are some other names that another stoner here at work reminded me of. There's the John F. Kennedy.
2: Oh, yes.
4: There's the Penny G., the Jimmy Pendrix, the Pen Shapiro, and the Obi-Wan Kenobi.
0: Are they made by the same company?
4: No, it's just what kids call it.
0: Oh, okay.
1: These are all vape pens, but the pen, the one you mentioned, the
4: Benjamin is
1: Franklin,
4: actually a brand.
1: And we saw the logo, and it's a Tom poor rendition impressed. Of Benjamin Franklin.
4: Oh, is it?
1: It looks like a tumor on his head, and that's apparently
0: like
1: smoke.
2: Which I thought was befitting, because to me it looked like something a stoner would scribble in his notebook while instead of listening to class.
0: Yeah. There you go.
4: Yeah.
1: It's like a frizzy-haired Ben Franklin.
4: That's pretty funny.
1: With his eyes all blurry.
0: Well.
2: His glasses are gone. Because he's a bifocal guy.
1: What's the thing on top of his head?
0: That's what I was going to ask.
2: That's the pen.
0: Oh,
2: yeah.
0: Okay.
1: Oh, okay.
4: That's what you put in your mouth.
2: It's like the cigarillo part.
1: Yeah, it looks like a half-crushed fez

0: Okay.
1: Ben Shapiro.
2: Well, we have time to do it.
3: Yeah, that's
1: my favorite.
0: I wonder, that Venn diagram.
3: Yeah, well, yeah, no kidding. Yeah. Stoner on the right. I wonder what he would think of that if he knew that. But that, is that an actual brand?
1: That's just what the kids call it.
3: Yeah, he might have a case on his hands. Yeah. I don't know. I'm not sure how that works if you can trademark Penn Shapiro. I want to go back to a topic we were discussing earlier, which is band camp for adults, because there was some confusion in the room during the break. We were talking about it, what exactly band camp is. And this is an opportunity for people that are no longer in high school or college to kind of revisit the fun camaraderie they had in the band.
2: Yeah. And revisit the instrument they played. A lot of people don't play. If you played the trumpet or the tuba or whatever, a lot of those people don't. You don't play that as an adult, really, sitting in your room.
0: So are they? Is it all a trumpet camp? And then if you play drums, you go to a drum camp?
3: No,
0: or do you,
3: multiple instruments?
2: It's multiple. And then I bet they put a band together at the end, maybe, and do a production. I would think.
0: But
3: during this discussion, you blurted out.
0: Well, I'm not interested in this band camp thing. For me, that's just for nerds and losers. I remember when I was in show choir camp, we would really make fun of those kids.
3: So you really were in a show choir camp?
0: 1 year for a week in Orlando. I went to the show choir camps of America. That's right. Fine organization.
3: Yeah.
0: That would take kids from show choir camps all across the country and we'd all go down to the Orlando, and we performed in front of the magic, the Cinderella's castle there in the Magic Kingdom.
2: Oh, that sounds fun.
0: Yes.
2: And you got to meet girls from other states. But I was
0: going
2: to
0: say, so many hot girls.
3: Yeah, see, that's the thing. The band camp movies and whatever, that's the whole thing was, those are the kids that are really having fun.
0: Yeah, we had a blast because we also got to go to the parks when we weren't rehearsing.
2: That was part of the package deal.
3: Cool. That's great.
0: So that was great. And yeah, it was.
2: And your
0: odds
2: were in your favor.
3: You know what these adult band camps, I don't know if you kept reading, but they're so realistic that when you're at band camp, they bring in the jocks from high school to beat you up.
4: Oh, wow.
3: So they can call you nerds and pound you.
0: You know, I was kind of the nerd of the show choir camp only because I was there for the fun and the girls, and I wasn't as hardcore into the learning the new choreography and stuff. And so they didn't, because I wasn't with. What they did was you went there, and then you had to audition within the camp. So I had to do a solo song, which I failed. I bombed miserably.
3: What was your song?
0: So I had been practicing one of my favorite songs. Who knows how long I loved you. And I had been practicing, and I pretty much nailed it. I had my teacher at school. She was like, that's great. You're going to kill it. And I go, and I had been practicing in a completely different key than apparently the song is in.
2: No.
0: Because when the pianist there had the sheet music, I could not hit whatever register they were playing in. Does that make sense to you, Godwin?
4: Absolutely.
0: And so finally I had to do it a cappella.
3: Like an alfalfa moment?
0: Yes.
3: I'm in the mood for love.
0: You're exactly right.
4: The original is an F, and it's a little high.
0: Okay, yeah. McCartney's, it was too high for me. Yeah,
3: well, Josh, you're not aware of this, but I was aware of the story, and we are about to join on the phone. The woman that failed your audition with you. No.
0: So I didn't get like a big, and so what they do is then they put you in groups away from your own, like, because I went with six other people from my show choir,
2: right.
0: But I was pretty much with strangers then because they take, you know, and so I was like an extra, like and I'd be in the background and they were all Disney songs that we had to do.
2: Oh.
0: So I just can't wait to be king.
3: You just do the chorus and throw your arms
0: exactly,
3: up.
0: Exactly, yeah.
1: What was your dad's expression on his face when you said, Dad, I want to go to show choir camp this summer?
3: Once again, your dad, Vietnam, two tours of duty in Nam, combat veteran, badass, Larry.
0: That said, he loved, like, musicals and things.
1: Oh,
0: so
1: really?
0: He was very supportive. And he also knew.
2: Yeah.
0: But he goes, we don't have the money. You can't go. I'm sorry. We just simply can't afford it. And listen to this. the other parents knew that I was interested in going in the show choir, and they all chipped in like $200.
1: Whoa.
0: Like for me to go. It was like one of the
1: and then fail.
2: So sweet. Yeah.
3: I'm sure they were just, now you have someone else besides your parents to say, we're disappointed.
0: Yeah, I disappointed 12 families.
1: and so like you weren't taking it as serious as you should while you were they like, hey Josh, we noticed you missed the Spirit Fingers session. What were you doing?
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19: Have you ever noticed that you mostly breathe through one nostril at a time? Even when you're not sick, even when your allergies aren't bothering you. The body actually switches the dominant nostril as frequently as every 2 hours while we're awake. That's according to Adam Taylor, an anatomy professor at Lancaster University in the UK. This alternating cycle is automatic It's regulated subconsciously by the hypothalamus and the brain, he said. Your body does this to give each nostril a chance to rest and repair, so they don't get too dried out, which could make it easier for pathogens and inflammation to cause damage. Now, Taylor also said, studies suggest the left nostril may be more dominant, and when the right nostril is dominant, the body is in a more alert or even stressed state. Who knew? Pretty fascinating stuff. I'm Dr. Sanjay Gupta, helping you live a better life.
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1: I've got a pretty good letter if you would like to hear it.
2: Go ahead.
1: Tom, will you please remind us there's a term for having more than two testicles? In fact, three testicles? Do you happen to have
2: that? Yes, someone...
3: Holly something.
2: Apparently, this appears in the first edition of the game Trivial Pursuit.
3: Mm-hmm.
2: What did you call the first iteration? What's it called?
1: Oh, the later iterations, they had genus.
4: Yeah.
1: So it was like genus two, genus three.
2: What does a man with diphalia have? That would be two male members.
1: Mm-hmm.
2: A man with, there's two different definitions here. Triarchidism.
1: Oh.
2: Or polyorchidism.
1: Okay.
2: That means having three testicles, according to Trivial Pursuit.
1: So Tim writes us from, are you familiar with Vicksburg, Michigan?
2: I am not.
1: Hmm.
4: Huh.
1: He says, my grandfather had three balls. It nearly kept him from joining the Navy. So funny and then funnier.
4: Yeah.
1: And then my grandmother blurted this fact out at a large dining room table with all the children and us grandkids sitting there in complete shock and laughter.
4: Yes.
1: Granddad did make it. The three balls did not keep him from getting into the Navy. He was a Navyman. He was later dismissed from the Navy for being continuously seasick. That's a bummer.
3: Oh.
1: You want to serve and you get out there and you just cannot stop puking.
3: Oh,
2: but he
3: sad.
2: Had three balls, so he had certainly had seaman first class. Sorry.
4: I was on a dive boat one time and I got the sickest I've ever been from being seasick.
1: Oh, just on an ocean fishing boat, I got so seasick.
4: Good Lord.
2: Yeah, there's nothing worse.
4: Because you're
2: stuck there.
1: Yeah.
4: Yep.
1: I just put my head down and sat there.
2: Yeah, get the patch if you're going on a cruise.
1: Yeah.
2: Get the, what is it called? A transdermal patch?
1: That's right.
3: Yeah.
2: Okay. We call it the tranny patch.
3: That's a little different.
5: We?
2: Yeah. That,
1: that sounds like a bar, doesn't it?
4: You and your...
5: That's all you.
4: Hey, tonight is nickel beer night at the tranny patch. Did you know that? I think Tuesday is a trivia night.
2: And if they play that song Lola one more time...
4: The tranny patch.
2: Hey, whatever. It's okay with me. Now, Christy, we have this article. I just think this is so funny. The comes to us from, of all places, Food and Wine Magazine.
3: Yes.
2: And it's about the term the ick.
3: Yes, and that's what happens. It's a specific moment in your relationship when you're done. You're turned off by your romantic partner. SubmitYourIck.com has compiled some of these.
4: Oh, my God.
3: Here's one. His ex-girlfriend became a mattress actress after they broke up.
1: Porn star.
3: He sent me her links and told me to watch them because that's how he wants me to act in bed.
1: Videos of his ex-girlfriend having sex.
4: Look, I don't know what else to do. You need to watch some game tape. Okay.
2: So a mattress actress is...
3: Porn star.
1: That's a funny term for it.
4: Yeah. Okay. That's nice.
3: Mm-hmm.
2: But that, I can see how that might be.
1: Oh, yes. You know... How do you feel about, Christy, let's say your husband comes to you, and we know this won't happen, but he comes to you and he says, there are things I would love to try. In fact, here's an example, and he does show you a clip from an adult film.
3: That'd be okay, but
1: okay,
3: I'm married and it's okay.
1: Right.
3: If we were just dating and it was like early on, that might be a little weird.
2: Now, here's the part I like where she calls him Mista, and then she goes, hey, Mista. Then she goes, this is my Fista, and then,
3: But can you imagine my ex-girlfriend?
1: What are you doing?
3: No. One time, we were making out, and I hadn't tied my hair back. He said my hair touching his face reminded him of how his dog licked his face when he was younger.
5: Boing.
1: That's just a foolish thing to say.
2: Just shut up. Don't say anything.
1: Yeah, you really don't have to say.
2: Probably an Afghan, huh?
4: I would think.
3: Oh,
4: but that goes without saying.
2: Yeah. He's the type of like, except his nose was smaller. That killed the mood.
3: We were making out in his Tesla. He handed me the saddest looking roses, and his 90s action hero gym playlist was blasting. Mid-makeout, he says, and I quote, let's make this more genuine. Then peels off his toupee and flings it into the back seat.
4: Oh, hey.
2: What?
3: Yeah.
2: Oh, boy.
1: Yeah. I'm saying that's Big D energy.
5: Make this more
1: if you think if you can do that and think that she's going to stick around and
4: Yeah?
1: You've got some confidence.
3: Yeah, you do.
4: All right.
1: And you must be working with something that you're like.
3: Yeah.
2: And we're in a relationship. If one does wear a toupee, do you let him know?
3: Yeah.
1: You know, I kind of like that this guy said to hell with it.
3: Right.
1: But.
3: He wanted her to know.
1: Wouldn't
3: he
1: have been better
3: really
1: off not wearing it in the first place?
5: Exactly.
3: Or telling her.
2: Yeah, you don't
3: first.
2: Tell her in mid.
1: Let's make this more genuine.
3: Yeah.
2: Wow.
4: That's wonderful.
2: Well, which maybe if she had started rubbing his head, wouldn't it have come right off? Or was it?
1: Yeah, right. How does that work? If she starts running her fingers through his.
3: Well, maybe that's why he didn't want her to.
1: Right. Yeah. But there have got to be better ways. It sounds like there were three or four things going on there.
2: Mm-hmm. But is there a sort of a guide to what to do if you do wear a toupee? At what point you let them know?
3: I don't know.
4: Don't let this happen to you.
1: But she also didn't like the soundtrack, the 90s gym rock.
3: Yeah, the action.
1: I've got the power.
3: Action hero.
1: I'm just waiting.
5: Let's make this more genuine.
1: Y'all ready for this? And then
4: rips
1: the wig off.
2: Now, Christy, you and I go to the same gym. What do you think of the music they play?
3: Well, I'm not a big fan of music in the gym anyway, so.
4: Oh, really?
3: Yeah. No, I'm not.
1: He wants it library quiet.
3: No, I don't.
5: Got your earbuds
3: you
5: in?
3: Wear your earbuds and listen to your own thing, but so it doesn't bother me.
2: Okay.
3: Why, do you not like it?
2: They play a lot of really awful hip-hop that I can't stand.
3: Well, I get to be in the basement because, of course, I'm at his gym. I'm in the basement. And we play our own music down
2: okay,
3: there.
2: Okay.
4: Please do not come above the first floor.
3: Yeah, exactly.
4: Please.
3: That's
1: my gym plays exclusively books on tape.
2: Really?
1: It was the best of times. It was the worst of times.
3: Yeah, I wouldn't mind that. But then you'd have to stay on the treadmill. Oh, I got to wait another chapter.
2: By the way, if you have one of these ick moments, by all means, feel free to send it to us.
3: Have you had one?
2: See,
3: it's hard for me to talk about them because people are here and listening.
5: They're listening, yeah. You know.
1: I had one where, I've talked about it before, where I was on the phone with her and we had gone on a couple dates and it was fine.
3: Uh-huh.
1: But then she was saying, oh, yeah, I showed my daughter Look Who's Talking. And I was like, oh, did you guys love it? And she goes, I didn't care for the antiquated gender roles.
3: And
1: it wasn't so, maybe it wasn't ick. It was, oh, she's. I'm definitely saying the wrong thing at some point in this relationship.
4: Yeah.
1: If she ever listens to 30 seconds of what I do in the morning.
3: Yeah.
5: You're done.
2: Yeah. Good point. You're out. Yeah, I'll have to think about that.
5: I had one.
3: Did you?
2: What is it, Pat?
5: Yeah, first date, the woman had long red nails. Not a deal breaker, but they were excessively long. And then after we were done eating, she was cleaning her teeth with her nails and clicking the nails on her teeth. Like, where should we go next?
3: No.
5: What do you want to do now?
4: I'm sorry, what? Clicking?
5: Yeah.
3: What are you?
1: And she's like getting spinach from between her teeth?
5: Yeah, like a salad out of her teeth.
4: Wow.
3: I know a girlfriend of mine told me one time she had the ick moment on a date is when the man blew his nose in a napkin, you know, the nice cloth napkins.
1: Right.
3: Yeah,
1: oh,
3: right at the table. She goes, I was out.
1: Yeah.
5: Oh, that, yeah.
1: I wonder what I've done. I wonder what my...
3: Oh, I'm sure I've done a lot.
1: What the ick for a girl that I've been on a date with was.
2: Now, would you...
3: Here we go.
1: Are you postulating what some of it may have been?
3: Wait, did you steal her food off the plate? Is that what you were going to say?
1: Pizza.
4: No, how many times did you say, are you going to eat that?
3: Yeah.
4: You know, stuff like that. Right.
1: I mean,
4: is that what you want to tell
5: me? We're going to fill in the blanks for you. Yeah,
1: you guys realize in doing impressions of him bullying me, you're all just bullying.
5: Yeah, we do.
4: Wait a minute.
5: He's laughing so hard he can't get it out.
4: My God, you're right.
3: Look at him.
2: No, this is a legitimate question.
4: Yeah. Right.
3: Yes.
2: If you were on a first date and things are going really well, and would you, if the server came up and said, oh, would you like to box that up and take it home, would you say yes? Or would you just... No.
3: What do you mean? Of course I'd box it up.
2: You would on a first date?
3: Yes.
4: Yeah.
2: Okay.
3: Why wouldn't you?
5: I never box
4: it. Well, it might show that you're incredibly, almost psychotically cheap. I think that might be a problem.
3: Or that you're very frugal and you want to eat the same meal again because
1: you don't
3: like
1: waste
3: it?
1: Food.
3: Yeah. Mm-hmm.
1: You know what my honest answer would be?
4: Yeah.
1: It's I would look at her and go, would you be interested in taking this home? And if she says yes or no, I would go depending on that.
3: Okay.
1: I would offer it to her. Is that weird?
3: No.
5: No, that's not weird.
1: Okay.
2: That's kind of chivalrous.
1: That's what I would do.
5: That's a nice way to do it, yeah.
3: It is a nice way to do it.
1: So,
2: I'm just curious. Yeah, I would.
1: What would you do?
2: I think it'd be extremely awkward.
3: Well, of course you do.
1: Because then it's, if you go somewhere else, it's going to be smelling up your car, that kind of thing.
2: Yeah, well, I wonder after the movie if this shrimp cocktail will still be okay.
3: Of course, Tom. If it were something like that, no, obviously.
1: Although I'm a fan of women driving themselves on first dates for their sake.
3: Yeah. Mm-hmm.
1: If you're not into me, you need to be able to get in your car and leave.
3: Yep. I've done that.
5: That's very common.
1: Yep. Yeah.
3: I always did that.
1: That's smart.
2: Did you ever leave your car somewhere?
3: Did I ever leave my car on a first date? Oh, yeah. And go home with him?
2: Yeah.
3: No. What do you think?
1: Huh.
2: Ace, why are you laughing?
1: I also wouldn't be insulted if a woman, we sat down at the restaurant and she texted a friend, I am at Hillbilly's Barbecue Shack.
4: All right.
1: And yeah,
5: get me up.
1: No, just so they know.
5: Oh, I see. What you're saying.
1: Somebody else know.
3: Oh,
1: you know,
3: I see what you're saying.
1: Yeah,
5: well, that's weird.
3: Well, just
1: the way. Yeah, I want her to feel as comfortable as possible.
2: How would you feel if she said, "Oh, by the way, that table over there—that's my dad."
3: That's weird.
1: I would. You know what I would? I would go. Hey, tell him to get over here, and he can join us.
2: Well, that's a good idea.
1: What if and then
2: just,
1: I would tell
2: what,
1: him.
2: What if they ignored you and just talked to them each other the whole time and let you pay for it?
3: Then you know you're done.
1: I would then say, so do I get to sleep with Holden?
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15: A Better Life with Dr. Sanjay Gupta.
16: People have started using AI for all sorts of things, but I cannot think of an area where the stakes are higher than your health. First of all, I'll tell you this. I know doctors who have cracked some seemingly impossible cases with the help of AI, so it can be a powerful tool. But AI can also hallucinate, provide bad advice, and be just as confident when it does that. If you do decide to plug any personal medical information into one of these chatbots, you should know that while the companies that created them have robust privacy protections in place, they are not bound by HIPAA, like your healthcare provider is. Whatever the advice presented to you, take it with a degree of healthy skepticism. Always get a second opinion. And remember, if you ever experience concerning symptoms, skip the AI consult and head straight to the ER. I'm Dr. Sanjay Gupta, helping you live a better life.
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1: Hello, Tom, and it's time for email from our listeners.
2: Aren't you forgetting something?
1: Like what?
2: Do you see any rabbits in the room?
1: Oh, yeah, rabbit. Yeah,
2: okay,
1: yeah, yeah.
2: Very good.
1: Top three rabbits. Bugs.
2: Oh, yeah.
1: Bugs.
3: Jack.
1: And then maybe Thumper, number three.
4: I'd throw Fiver from Watership Down in there, too.
1: Oh, okay.
2: No, I'd say Bugs,
3: Roger.
2: Then the Playboy Bunny.
1: Okay.
4: Just the logo itself?
2: Yeah, that's
1: I used to be able to do Roger Rabbit.
4: That's pretty good.
3: That is good.
1: Yeah.
3: Oh,
1: what do you think?
3: Yeah, that is good.
2: That's good.
4: You owe Charles Fleischer some money.
1: Yeah, he stole that from me. By all accounts, an awful person.
3: Is that true?
1: No. I think so.
3: Yeah. Oh, I know the guy.
1: Simply my opinion. Tom?
2: Okay, that's random. I have no idea what you're talking about.
3: He's a weirdo.
2: Let's move forward.
1: Dear Bob and Tom Show, tried to watch Spin and Marty, .. Unwatchable.
5: Sorry, Tom.
1: That is JJ from Kermit, Texas.
4: This is some black and white Disney program.
2: Yeah, I mean, this is from like the early 50s.
5: They were 11-minute segments in a bigger show, I believe.
1: It was kind of like The Simpsons were to Tracy Ullman.
5: Yes.
2: Yeah.
1: Spin and Marty was to the Mickey Mouse.
5: Analogy.
4: Were there any homoerotic undertones?
1: Oh, yeah.
2: Oh, this is, Brokeback Mountain 1950s teen version.
4: That's about young men at a camp, right?
1: Spin or Marty, I'm not sure which one, was Tim Considine, and he was kind of a teen heartthrob. He was a big star of My Three Sons.
2: And he became in the world of racing, he was an expert, and he was in the studio with us.
1: Is that right?
2: Yeah, many years ago. Mm. Why are we talking about Spin and Marty?
5: You brought it up.
2: I know
1: course.
2: I brought it up. There had to be a reason.
3: Sometimes
4: you'd be surprised at how.
1: No. Why do you think there was a reason?
5: I believe we were talking about the most obscure thing that you could come up with. And
2: that was it. Yeah,
5: I believe that was it.
2: All right. Well, thank you very much. You got a letter over there, Christy?
5: I do. You remember yesterday we were talking about those German dresses that the St. Pauli girls wear?
1: Yeah.
5: You remember that?
1: Yeah.
2: What the guys wear?
1: The female version of Lederhosen?
5: Well, now I've been told that it's Lederhosen.
1: Okay.
5: From Christine, who's part of a German club.
1: Oh.
5: I'm sorry, her name is Krista. I apologize.
1: I was a member of a Greek club.
4: Oh, really?
1: A short time, yeah.
5: Really?
1: A lot of sweating going on, Tom.
5: And you Greek?
1: You can't tense up. No. I wanted to know more about the Greek style. You know that.
4: Tensing up is the enemy of...
1: Yes. Yeah. You can't be Greek
4: Although,
1: and tense.
4: At the right time.
1: Oh.
2: Can we move forward here?
1: All right. That
5: the dress is called a dirndl. I must have pronounced it wrong. I apologize. Dirndl is what that dress is called.
4: Oh, okay.
2: So the St. Pauli girl holding mugs and lots of mugs.
4: A lot of people now just say the St. Pauli girl
5: I know,
4: dress.
5: Don't they?
4: Yeah. Dirndl.
1: Dirndl. That sounds like a made-up word.
4: Mm-hmm.
6: That sounds like a jabbery word. You're talking to the dirndl and the flavin.
4: That does not sound like Jerry Seinfeld at all.
1: No, Jerry Lewis.
4: Oh!
2: Dear Bob and Tom Show, I received my Bob and Tom shirt. Oh, this is nice. I received my Bob and Tom shirt from your pop-up shop. I appreciate what you do for the Cincinnati Children's Hospital. This is nice. My son was there when he was 2 years old. Coordinating with the experts at the Cincinnati Children's Hospital, my son turns 20 in July.
4: Oh, wonderful.
5: Aww.
2: James from Troy, Ohio. Well, I'm glad your son's doing well, James. And that was a little drop in the bucket. We had some shirts and donated some cash to an organization that does some great stuff.
4: That's great.
2: Making little superhero outfits for kids in the hospital.
5: Yeah.
2: Happy to do it. Hope to do it again next year. We had a great time. That's a cool shirt, by the way. I just got mine.
1: Yeah.
4: Mm-hmm. Yeah, same. Yeah.
1: Yeah, we all kind of, they've passed them out yesterday.
2: Okay. Oh, that would explain why I got mine.
1: Dear Bob and Tom Show.
4: And thank you for the shirts, Tom, that you just gave us.
5: Yeah.
1: You're welcome. I would like to hire Tom for a day.
4: Now, okay.
1: Hang on. Tom would be with me. I'd be with him, rather, from waking up, showering, walking the dogs, driving to work, maybe a coffee, and the rest of the day, just so I can do things better along with Tom. I would pay handsomely.
4: Handsomely?
1: This is from Chris. I think he's serious.
2: Okay, Chris.
1: This could be like a huge thing.
4: This could be Jackie Gleason. Is that Jackie Gleason wanting to buy Tom for his son?
1: I think
4: that is.
1: The toy.
4: Yes.
1: Yes, I think so.
4: The Oscar overlooked toy.
1: Yes.
2: This is from... Boise, Idaho, from Ryan. I'd like to thank the president of Weirdos, Tom, for wearing his bride's underwear at their wedding.
1: Mm-hmm.
2: As I'm firing up my workday, all I can hear in my head is Pat singing, "Just a slump, busting gold thong." Yeah, my having to wear Kelly's underwear at the wedding has led to our doing that great song by Petty G.
4: Do you miss it? Do you miss the
2: Derek
4: underwear?
2: Jeter.
5: Are you going to start doing it all the time?
4: Did you get a taste for it?
2: No, but I do have to buy. The very short version is Kelly got me white linen pants to get married in, and when I put them on, my black underwear was showing through, and we were on a small island in the Bahamas. I couldn't go buy any underwear. So I ended up finding a pair of her underwear that was kind of my flesh tone, and that's what I wore. In any event,
4: plus, they have, you know.
5: I can order you some flesh color jockey briefs right now. What would you like?
4: Women's?
5: No, men's.
4: Yeah, but I think Tom has a taste for the ladies. Yeah,
5: you can get the men's. Just like, don't you wear boxer briefs?
2: Yeah, I do now. Yeah, but I wear a different brand. I'll see if they make
5: God's
2: them.
5: Sake.
1: I recommend Saks.
5: How often are
1: you going to wear them? Saks. They're the best.
4: He's going to need to order from the Procol Harum line.
5: Yeah, he's going to have to order from...
4: Because he'll need a whiter shade of pale.
2: That's true. Yeah, when it comes to flesh tone, as you know, there's an array.
5: Sure.
2: Even in this room, you go, let's just do by whiteness in the room here. I think you start with Ace on the high end of darkness.
4: End of darkness.
1: I'd like to apologize for my race, if I could.
4: Is that an Ozzy album? I believe that was a David Allan Coe song, rest in peace.
1: All right. Up against the wall.
4: What? Don't rest in too much peace, David.
1: Right. Yeah.
2: What's that smell? Oh, that's David. Chick McGee is quite dark complected.
1: Thank you. I'm a swarthy, yes.
2: And then, let's see. Then I would probably go over to Josh. Of non-specific ethnic origin, and then probably a Pat, then me, then Christy. Christy.
5: No,
2: then me.
5: I'm not as fair.
4: No one's as pale as you.
2: Okay,
5: fair, but
2: you know that. All righty. Well, let's move forward here.
1: Dear Bob and Tom Show, I listen to you guys every morning on my way to work. I was lucky enough yesterday morning to catch the segment on Werther's Hard Caramels. I did not hear anyone mention that. This morning during my drive to work, that my favorite Werther's are salted caramel, cream-filled, chewy caramels.
4: Now, we did mention the soft.
1: Check those out.
4: But look at those.
1: I did not remember. Good.
2: Okay. Wow. We may have to do a run to the store for those.
1: They are, Brenda says, they from Cleveland, they are delicious.
4: They must be.
1: I keep them in a bowl at home and at work.
2: Yeah, salted caramel ice cream is now my new favorite.
5: I love it, too.
1: That's pretty good.
2: It is amazing. And I had never had it till about a year ago. So.
3: What brand?
2: Whatever Kelly gets on it. I'm sure it's something that you have to, the cows have to give you permission or something.
1: And by the way.
2: Probably $30 a pint.
1: Once
2: God.
1: Again, these are on.
5: Yeah, these are on. You're married now.
2: I like being married. I like being married to Kelly.
5: Uh-huh. That's,
4: What's the rule for annulments instead of divorce?
5: It's not consummated,
3: that,
5: right?
3: That can go on for a while.
4: Oh, it can?
5: Oh, yeah.
4: How do they know if it's not consummated? They get down there and check you?
1: An honor system, I guess. Right?
3: It's also religious
2: trust
3: stuff.
2: Me.
5: Oh, they're religious things?
4: Sure. If you can snap this carrot,
1: wait a minute.
4: We know you.
1: I think he was just going to brag about his sexual prowess for a second.
2: No.
1: Jesus. Anyway,
2: I know how Dick the Bruiser got his name.
1: I remember my dad used to keep Werther's with him all the time. It helped me remember.
2: I know that I provide too much information, but
1: no.
2: The reason for this discussion was a very good one, that Werther's have become kind of a standard punchline, that they're just for old people. And I forget which one of you said they need to rebrand, and I think you're correct.
4: And they should.
2: They got to market these things for the young folk out there because they're so delicious, but I think they're being avoided because it's this, that's something for old people.
4: Right, and they are for everyone. My gosh, are they for
2: and
4: everyone.
2: And we had a couple ideas for perhaps spokespeople.
4: Sure.
2: One of them involved, I believe.
4: Oh, yeah, Chick recommended Cindy Sweeney, who will certainly get the attention of the youth and the, you know what, young and old, actually.
5: Yeah. Men and women. She's very pretty.
2: Is the go-to guy, what's his name, Timothy Chalamet?
4: Well, he's sort of in hot water, has been for the last couple of months.
3: A few mistakes.
1: Oh, he doesn't like ballet, dancing, or jazz.
4: He didn't even say that. Whatever happened to people?
2: Isn't his mom like a ballerina or something? Wasn't he kidding?
4: It kind of didn't matter. Yeah. And people made such a big deal of it, and they still are.
1: You know, that's the thing. Maybe it's his opinion. So what?
4: Right? That's the whole thing.
1: Yeah.
4: But so Quentin Tarantino doesn't like Paul Dano. Who cares?
2: Now, who would be another young stud that would be...
4: You're Jacob Elordi.
1: He's hot right now.
5: Yeah, he's very hot.
7: Is the guy from Wuthering Heights, that
1: Miles
7: guy?
1: Teller
5: Miles Teller's very hot.
1: Is he back in
2: Who's the guy that was in the Tornado movie?
4: Glenn Powell. Yeah,
2: Glenn Powell. He's great.
1: Yeah.
2: You know, Glenn Powell popping some Werther's.
5: Oh, sure.
2: Yeah, I think that would work. I think we've solved this problem.
4: Oh, yeah. I mean, we just got to. You give a Werther's to a 6-year-old, they're going to really like it.
1: Yes.
7: That's my son's favorite road candy. That's what
1: Start
7: he gets.
1: Him early.
7: Werther's.
4: And he's.
7: Loves it. 15.
4: 15. A 15 year old boy.
2: Now, back in the day, your favorite road candy was a woman named what?
1: Candy.
2: Candy. Candy. Okay, good.
4: Candy.
2: You ever know anybody named Candy?
1: Candy. Sure. No.
5: My husband's sister.
4: I can't let you go.
7: You have a Candy in the family.
5: She has passed on, but yes.
1: Oh, Dead Candy.
4: Jeez,
2: I love that band.
4: Dead Candy.
5: Sorry, Andy.
1: Have you seen the latest?
2: Wait a minute.
7: Andy and Candy.
5: Andy was the oldest. Andy was the youngest.
2: And Mandy.
1: The love of
5: Brandy. No
7: Mandy.
5: Brandy.
7: Brandy.
5: No,
7: your father.
5: You know, they had other girls. She was the only girl.
1: They had a do-it-yourself fix-it shop. They were quite handy.
2: Andy. Yeah, and it was really well-appointed. Dandy.
1: Dandy.
2: Very good.
5: I'm going to hear about this.
2: This is an easy one.
1: Andy, and Dead Candy. A handy
2: Dandy.
1: Shop.
2: I mentioned that one of the brightest young ladies I ever knew was named Candy. And it was one of those things like you don't expect.
1: Well, yeah, because that name is, you know, my name's Candy.
2: Yeah, associated with.
5: She was not like that. She was a beautiful woman. Yeah.
2: No. This woman was very attractive, but also.
4: Christy, stop bringing truth into the silliness that's going on.
8: I'm going to have to whip out
2: this piece of paper.
6: Well, everything was fine until they started insulting my dead sister.
7: Andy knows we're idiots.
4: Yes, Andy knows we're idiots.
7: He knows we're idiots.
1: Well. And another thing, I don't want anything to do with her now because of you.
2: Let's move on. I'm not sure if we can get out of this. I think we're stuck.
5: We can get out.
2: We've dug a hole and Candy.
4: My buddy, he was at the beach with his dad, and the whole family. But he and his dad were sitting there on the sand, and this woman came up and she said, "I recognize you guys from some. You know, I think my son went to school with whoever." And my my buddy said, he goes, "Oh, yeah, and what's your name again?" And she goes, "Cookie." And he's like, "Oh, okay." And she goes, "Cookie Munches." Her name was Cookie Munches.
1: What?
4: And he said, out of the corner of his eye, he could see his dad's shoulders shaking up and down. So, and his dad rolled over on the towel. Yeah. So he was just stuck trying not to howl, talking to Cookie Munches.
2: That's not a porno name?
5: That was her real name.
4: Just some lady.
1: Isn't that interesting? Someone would have that name and not think a thing of it.
4: Right.
7: cookie Munches.
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15: I'll give you the breakdown.
14: I want to tell everybody, obviously the Nelk fans know, yo, Steiny running it, I'm doing you a favor. So we'll see where it goes. Could be crazy. This might get wild in here, dude. This is just about me being myself.
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20: Colleague of mine was telling me the other day about how their Instagram feed is filled with videos, most of them kind of funny, about how grandparents and friends tend to bulldoze new parents out of the way to get to see their baby. Now, as a dad of three daughters, I know how life really does become all about them the moment those kids are born. But I also know parents are still people, too, who need their own attention beyond being mom or dad. And moms, in particular in those early years, can feel especially invisible in the eyes of other people. So what can you do to stop contributing to what is known as maternal invisibility? Women we spoke to said these two things were the most helpful. When people stopped to ask how they could best support them, number one, or when they took the initiative to handle certain tasks that obviously needed to be done. I'm Dr. Sanjay Gupta, helping you live a better life.
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22: You love his plain speaking, straight shooting, no-nonsense approach to solving callers' problems. You tune in to his nationally syndicated talk show every day to hear the wise insight and savvy advice he gives to his callers.
23: You see, caller, what you got there is a can opener. You use it to open cans.
24: A can opener? Huh. I never made the connection. Thanks, Mr. Obvious. You're a lifesaver.
23: Yeah, that's what I'm here for, caller.
22: He's Mr. Obvious, America's favorite answer man. There's not a situation that he can't handle with his sage-like wisdom and his quick draw wit.
23: Well, waste not, want not, caller.
22: And now, Bob and Tom Productions is proud to present a side of Mr. Obvious you never heard before.
23: Ah, I hit my head. Damn, that's smart. Uh-oh. Was my mic on?
22: Now you can hear for the first time the Mr. Obvious that the censors didn't want you to hear. Oh. It's Mr. Obvious, too hot for radio. Oh, Mr. Obvious, too hot for radio. We can't even play it for you in this commercial. It's just too hot.
24: So, Mr. Obvious, I can't figure out why it's not working.
23: Oh, well, I can tell you why it's not working.
24: Oh yeah? Why is that?
23: It's because you're a stupid idiot. That's why it's not working, you dumb...
0: Cut. John, you can't say that on the air.
23: Look, I'm sorry, but what the... This dip doesn't even know how to operate his toaster? Come on, Bill. Don't we have anyone screening these damn calls?
0: All right. Settle down, John.
23: Don't settle down, John, me. And where the f*** are those pictures I was supposed to see? Get down on the phone. If I don't get those f***ing pictures in here by 2 o'clock, I'm going to walk off this mother. You hear me, Bill? Hey, I'm not f***ing you. I've got f***ing money. You know what that means, Bill? That means I've got enough money that I can say f*** you, Bill. Now give me some decent f***ing callers on the phone. These calls are ponderous, man. Ponderous.
0: All right, John. We'll take care of it.
23: And where's my orange smoothie? Damn it! I asked for a damn orange smoothie like 20 minutes ago.
22: Mr. Obvious, raw, uncut, uncensored.
23: So you see my point, caller?
24: No, I don't, Mr. Obvious. That's got to be the stupidest thing I've ever heard.
23: I'm sorry. Wait a minute. What did you say, you piece of?
24: You heard me.
23: Look, we've got caller ID. I'm going to have a couple of my gorillas down there getting medieval on your ass. How do you like that, Mr. Tuffy? Huh? I'll make you think stupidest thing you ever heard. I'll be watching from my yacht while the cops are fishing your bloated carcass out of the river next week, pal.
24: Hey, look, take it easy, Mr. Obvious. I was just kidding.
23: Oh, yeah, just kidding, huh? Sounds like you just made the connection, right? You just made the connection, didn't you, mother?
22: To order Mr. Obvious too hot for radio, call 1-800-EAT. That's 1-800-EAT.
24: And so, Mr. Obvious, that was the last time I ever saw her alive.
23: Oh, I'm sorry, caller. You've obviously mistaken me for someone who gives a
22: Don't be a moron. Order your tapes today. Holy.
1: Your Bob and Tom show.
2: Thank you.
1: This is your best friend, chick, on the Big Island. Oh. I heard you want to blow glass. We have a glass blowing studio in a volcano on the Big Island.
5: Ooh.
1: Come on by. Best regards, Steve.
2: Steve in Hawaii. Wow.
1: Right.
5: Need to go visit.
2: So you're thinking instead of moving to London, you're going to move to Hawaii?
1: Yeah, maybe. Although a member of my family did live in Hawaii, and she did not care for it. So,
5: what was her complaint?
1: Bugs?
5: Dad, the bugs.
1: Dad wasn't there.
4: You don't want to live in Hawaii right now. Gas prices are...
5: Oh.
1: Well, you know, prices are slightly higher in Alaska and Hawaii.
2: Yeah, you know why? Why is with good reason.
4: Oh. Did you always feel bad for Canadians when you would look at a book and go, man, they got to pay $3 more for this?
1: Yeah. Right?
4: Not understanding
1: at all.
4: I still kind of don't get it.
1: No.
2: They have their own money and everything.
1: You wouldn't want to move to Hawaii? Wouldn't care for it? Constant...
2: I've never been there.
1: Paradise?
4: I've never been either.
1: Is paradise too good for you to live in?
2: I don't know. I'm sure it's lovely. I'm not familiar with it, really. Can you take your dog there?
1: No, they don't. They don't allow dogs there. No, that's it.
2: No, can you take a dog there without putting it in quarantine?
5: I don't know.
1: Oh, I think you. I don't think you can.
2: I don't know. There's some places you can.
5: You can't.
4: That wouldn't surprise me. Right. Rabies has not been introduced to Hawaii. That's a fact. There is no rabies in Hawaii.
3: Oh.
4: So you probably do have to get your dog
2: Maybe
4: checked.
2: I just get some papers.
1: England is pretty involved getting your dog over there.
5: I've heard.
1: Paperwork and all sorts of things.
2: I see.
1: Now, so don't try to take an old dog.
4: And certainly don't try to teach him any.
1: No. Okay, good, the old good. Dog might not make it.
2: I see. I don't know how this came up, but, I was asking Josh, Josh used to work for the Rawlings Corporation.
4: The Rawlings Sporting Goods Corporation Incorporated.
1: Right.
4: So that's actually what it was.
2: It's a corporation incorporated?
4: Yes.
2: Isn't it redundant?
4: I always had, because I had to do a lot of copywriting for them, and it was Rolling Sporting Goods, C-O dot, comma, I-N-C dot.
2: There's a difference?
4: Apparently.
2: Our corporations incorporated. Well, never mind.
4: It annoyed me, too.
2: And then did it say after that, LTD? you know your way around a baseball glove, et cetera, et cetera. And I asked you, what's the best way to break in a new glove?
5: Oh, yeah.
2: Right. You said you knew what it was. And it's,
1: I've heard a way, too.
4: Nobody likes this answer.
1: Okay.
4: But the absolute best way is to play catch.
1: Huh.
4: Just play catch as much as you can. It's going to form to your ball. It's not going to damage the leather like shaving cream will or dunking it in water.
1: I've always heard shaving cream because of the lanolin.
4: That will soften it up.
1: Yeah.
4: But it will damage it.
1: It might stain it.
4: It's not going to. You're not going to get the life expectancy out of that glove if you do that.
2: Do the pros... obviously, I assume that they have a glove that's their favorite.
4: Yeah.
2: Does someone in their crew?
4: Somebody in their crew will take their gloves every now and again when they first get them and work them in. So not necessarily with their hand in it, but they'll take each side of the glove and just kind of stretch it and move it and twist it.
2: And then do they take care that it gets to the next game?
4: Equipment managers are amazing. They truly are, in any sport, the unsung heroes of.
3: How long does a glove last?
4: A high-quality glove should last you, well, in the majors, they're getting new gloves every season.
3: Oh, yeah?
4: Yeah. Now, that's not to say they won't keep older gloves, but.
2: This guy writes, Chad writes, I played baseball all through high school. I would break my glove in. I'd put a baseball in it, wrap string or rope around it, keep it closed, put it under my mattress, and sleep on it for several nights.
4: That's very common and not a bad way to do it.
1: Hmm.
4: Because he's not adding anything to the leather that's going to...
2: Well, if it's high school, it's probably a little semen. You know.
4: Boy, through the mattress?
1: Wow.
4: That's got to be really...
1: Well, he's a high schooler.
2: Yeah,
4: yeah, mean, exactly. Yeah.
2: Those are the days.
4: Yeah, they sir.
2: Yeah, you can...
1: You go right through a mattress.
2: Right, those are the...
4: Boy.
2: Break glass.
1: That's a lot of fluid.
4: No, that's a good technique.
2: Oh, that's what it is.
6: Stupid world record.
1: A Mexican powerlifter and circus performer has broken the Guinness record for the heaviest weight lifted with hair.
5: Oh
4: man, this makes me nervous.
5: That hurts using, my scalp. Gives me a headache.
2: See that thing at the circus where the lady attaches herself to the swing and spins around?
4: It's amazing. I always get uncomfortable.
5: Yeah.
1: Using a chain attached to her braids,

0: Eastern Europe is she from?
1: I don't
2: Mexico,
1: think
2: I thought.
3: Mexico. Oh, really?
4: Mexico, yeah.
0: There's one hairy chick.
1: Well, that is one hairy babe.
5: Her suit broad.
1: Yes. Mucho hero.
0: Now, again, if to reach the limit there, would you know you'd reach the limit when your hair all just ripped out?
4: Yeah, I would so. Think.
2: Man, how awful.
4: I get a headache with a ponytail holder in. I can't imagine.
1: They do get tight, don't they?
4: Yes.
1: Make your head tight. And
4: man. Man, yeah.
0: Okay. Is that sports?
1: No, one more. Oh. We have a video of a gentleman catching a fly ball at a Major League Baseball game, and it goes terribly wrong or absolutely wonderfully right.
2: He goes for the one hand.
1: The beer.
2: Oh, boy. Next to him got beer cockied.
1: Yes,
0: we have a new word, ladies and gentlemen.
1: And as you can tell, it's an Indian Athletic game.
4: And he lost the ball.
1: Yeah. Oh, let's see that again. I think people.
0: So the guy is holding a beer in his right hand.
1: He's standing for starter. He jumps up.
0: He tries to get it with his left hand.
1: But
0: and
1: no.
0: As he comes down, the beer flies all over, right in the face and the chest of the woman sitting next to him. What's she holding?
3: Nachos, it looks
2: like. Yeah, it looked like some kind of food.
1: Right in the...
0: And then
4: it's like hamburger and maybe fries.
0: He's laughing at her.
2: She's
4: laughing.
2: Taking it well.
4: Yeah, she's laughing too.
1: She caught it right in the face and on her chest, Josh.
2: Yeah, yeah.
1: Like a good girl.
2: Well, she didn't open wide like you're really supposed to.
1: She did look away, which
2: and closed her eyes.
0: What game was that, did you say?
1: Athletics Cleveland.
2: You keep your eyes on me.
3: Look at me.
0: Oh, that explains the outfit the one guy had on that comes in the screen at the end there.
1: Yeah.
0: That hideous yellow.
1: Why don't you like the A's outfits? They're classic. They're timeless.
2: Yeah.
0: No, they represent a certain era of poor taste.
4: Oh. In your mind.
1: You're not going to talk about how that lady took that beer cocky?
0: I think we've already established that. The humor has been pretty much wrung out of it. Is that the term?
1: Oh, has it?
3: Give us an opportunity.
1: Well, all right.
0: We're going to return to the news desk with Christy Lee. Have we missed anything?
4: Oh, yeah. Yoko Ono is challenging a French craft brewery over its best-selling beer called John Lemon, which I have a problem with, by the way. Ms. Ono argues the beer name and label, which features a caricature of the rock legend with lemon slices in place of where his round sunglasses would be, breach of trademark.
1: If she says it's okay, I mean.
4: She did not say it was okay. She said it's a breach.
0: It's a ripoff. Do we have a picture of the bottle? Yeah, look at that.
1: But I mean, it was her.
3: Oh, yeah.
4: Shouldn't it be John Lemon?
1: Isn't,
4: it's French. That's pretty cool, actually.
1: Well, isn't it her idea? Didn't she approach them?
0: No.
4: She's
0: they just
4: suing them.
1: Oh.
4: Ardian Picard, owner of L'Imperie Brewery, said it has been selling bottles of the lemon ginger flavored craft beer for 5 years.
1: Oh, get
4: before bock. Receiving the letter from Miss Ono's lawyers.
0: Yeah, and then at the bottom it says, "Get bock."
2: Oh, yeah.
0: It's clearly a ripoff.
4: Mr. Picard told The Guardian that after back and forth, the brewery has now agreed to just sell out the remaining stock of 5,000 bottles, but they have to get rid of them before July 1st.
0: It's better than that Mexican one.
2: Oh, yeah?
0: Gringo Star.
2: Yeah, that one was rough.
3: Oh, boy, yeah.
2: They have John Lemon, and then they made a vodka spritzer, the Don Lemon. I was either going to go malt liquor or vodka spritzer. I went gay instead of black.
0: Yeah.
1: I think you made the right choice.
2: Yeah,
0: you could go either way.
2: Sure.
0: It could be like a dark version of...
1: Oh,
3: boy, here we go.
4: No.
0: A dark beer.
2: Sure, yeah.
0: But it would be more like...
1: No, go ahead.
4: No, go right ahead.
1: No. I want to see what you're going to say.
0: Like a dark Zima.
1: There it is. Yeah.
4: I thought that character thing looked kind of cool.
2: I think so, too. I think she has no... Yeah. I mean, I know that they ruled in her favor. Whatever. Right. It's ridiculous.
0: No, it looks just like John Lennon.
2: It's a character. But why, who cares?
4: Yeah, he's...
0: Well, she owns the rights to that...
2: To his look?
4: That's cool.
0: I mean, this thing...
2: Even an interpretation like that? I mean, it's sort of rudimentary.
4: Yeah.
0: Okay.
2: Aren't public figures public figures?
0: Yeah, but you can't... You couldn't come out with a Paul Newman...
2: I get it, but
0: pizza.
2: I mean, what she needs, she wants the $19 that beer's going to make.
0: She just wants to protect her.
3: Sir Pauly's girl is out there.
4: Oh, nice.
1: And that's what he landed on. Sir Polygirl.
3: That's right.
2: I'd rather hear that than Tom's defense of Yoko.

0: Gringo Ono.
1: Or Gringo, what was it again?
2: I thought it was a Mexican beer.
1: Why are you defending Yoko?
2: Gringo Star. Because it's...
0: great defense.
1: Nobody defends right. Yoko for anything.
2: Okay.
3: Yeah. A humanoid robot has become...
2: How about John Watermelon Camp? would you be okay with that?
3: Well, first of all, John's still alive. A humanoid robot.
2: Chuck Berry lemonade? Okay, I'm sorry.
0: Mm-hmm. Yep, I'm sure that you got sent a lot of them.
1: They're coming out of his ears.
4: I've got one.
2: Yeah. Go ahead. What do you got? No. Entertain. What have you got over there?
1: No. Not me.
2: Pat, do you have a song?
1: I'm taking the temperature.
5: Of course I do.
3: Do you have a song?
5: About John Lennon, no.
3: Oh, yes,
5: okay. A
3: humanoid robot has become a Buddhist monk in South Korea. Al Jazeera reports that in the world's first, the robot named Gabby was ordained ahead of celebrations for Buddha's birthday and welcomed at the Jogi Temple in Seoul.
1: That's a Yogi Temple?
3: Jogi, J-O-G-Y-E. A word would be joggy. That would sound terrible. Temple leaders said the ordination of a robot signifies that technology must be used in accordance with the values of compassion, wisdom, and responsibility.
2: My minister's a lawnmower.
3: And symbolizes
2: this is ridiculous.
3: New possibilities for the coexistence of humans and technology.
0: I just don't know if Buddha would be on board. It's hard to tell, isn't it?
3: The name Gabby means talkative? Buddha for mercy. Is Buddha's mercy Gabby?
0: Oh, all right.
1: I don't know.
3: Yeah, that's what it means. Buddha's mercy. So
2: I don't know. This is ridiculous.
1: Mercy.
2: I mean, admittedly, I know my stapler took a vow of silence. This is so stupid. A robot minister. Come on.
3: Well, he's a monk. He's not a minister. There's a difference.
1: Yeah,
0: there is, but odd and silly.
3: He's not going to talk much.
2: A religious figure, but it's a robot.
3: Yeah.
2: What's the difference? Why not have a your pencil, a religious figure? It makes no difference.
0: Yeah, it's silly.
3: Well,
2: I think they're taking away from the seriousness of their pursuit.
3: Chick, you're kind of Buddhist.
1: Yeah.
3: Do you come back as a pencil? I thought you had to come back as a...
1: No, it's a living.
3: A living thing. Yeah, it's a living. Right.
2: So you can't come back as a robot?
1: No.
3: Unless, I don't think
1: No. Well, no, absolutely not. No.
2: Come back as an AI? No. What are you hoping to come back as?
1: Maybe a Pomeranian.
0: Really? Oh, okay.
2: I was assuming you were going to go golden retriever.
1: A little puppy dog? Nah.
0: You'll probably get spoiled and carried around.
1: Yeah.
0: And,
3: but you don't live very long.
0: Oh, really?
3: No. What?
1: Well, this is the first time hearing about this.
2: What are you talking about? I want to uncheck the Pomeranian box.
0: If you had the choice, would you come back as another human being?
1: Yeah.
0: Yeah.
1: Yeah, if I had
0: to. Do be another a human again.
1: Sure. Yeah.
2: Male or female?
1: Oh, a male.
2: You sure?
1: Yes. Would you come back as a female?
0: Just to try it, see what's different.
3: I don't think you get to choose, do you?
5: Well, hopefully.
1: Well, first of all, my IQ would go down about 50 points.
3: Oh, okay. Look at
0: wow!
3: That.
0: Is that what you wanted to hear? Wow.
1: And then if I was a fat chick, I'd have to wear carpenter pants.
3: You would.
1: And
5: blah blah blah.
2: You happy now?
3: A growing cosmetic surgery trend in Asia.
1: Here we go.
3: Involves so-called elf ear surgery.
1: Oh my lord!
0: This is cosplay. To the 10th degree, this
3: right.
0: has gotten...
3: The procedure uses hyaluronic acid fillers injected into the ears to make them protrude slightly outward, creating the appearance of a smaller, slimmer face.
1: Yeah, they do.
3: According to the Wall Street Journal, the trend began about 5 years ago after a Chinese influencer shared her experience undergoing surgery to create more prominent, pointed ears. The hashtag elf ear cosmetic surgery has since generated more than 780 million views on Chinese social media. There's also a cosmetic surgery procedure called ear cropping or elfing, in which people get pointy elf ears.
0: This is huge in the gaming world and the cosplay world.
3: Well, it may be huge, but it doesn't always go
2: does
3: well.
0: I can't imagine.
2: Does it go away? Or is it like Botox where it fades off? Or does it?
1: I don't think
0: acid
1: so.
0: Acid sounds pretty permanent.
3: It's a filler. You have to get it put back in.
0: Oh, that's a good question then.
3: The fillers usually are, they just get sucked up by your body after so much time.
2: So
3: that's why women have to keep
2: going back.
3: There's
2: the ones that get pointy ears, like Spock, yeah. I guess.
3: And they're little elf ears.
2: And those
3: that go kind of out.
2: Stick out?
3: Yes.
2: And that's considered attractive?
0: Yes. In that sphere.
1: Yeah,
0: fake elf ears and pointy ears are...
3: There's a gal at my grocery store that has the fake pointy ears stuck on her ears.
0: Yeah.
2: Oh, those aren't... That isn't a surgical thing, then.
3: No,
2: they're just,
3: hers,
2: oh, I see.
3: I don't
2: okay.
3: think hers
0: right.
3: are...
0: Now they're actually going to surgery.
3: Yeah, I don't know if hers are surgery, but...
0: It's cute. You know, like, yeah. I think it's odd, but...
3: Yeah.
2: What would you think about a cone head?
0: Odd. Very. Yeah.
2: Could you do that?
0: I can't even imagine. I don't know.
3: No,
0: as an adult to elongate your skull.
3: You don't
0: like
3: want to
0: that?
3: Mess with your skull.
2: I've seen the ones where they put the horns in.
3: Right.
2: Under the skin.
0: So it would have to be some metal insert that goes under your skin. I mean, I don't even know that they could
2: stretch it out.
3: I think you could do that.
2: That would be really, really weird.
1: They'd have to work up to it if they're stretching it out.
0: You have to really stretch that skin. In fact, if you're female, you might end up with a goatee.
1: Oh, that gets applause. Well, that my IQ remark.
2: Assuming that it was a woman that had it.
0: Oh, boy.
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13: Breast cancer is the most common cancer among women in the world. And according to a new study out of the University of Washington School of Medicine, an estimated 3.5 million cases a year are expected by 2050. Now, the good news is we've gotten so much better at screening, earlier detection, and cutting-edge treatments in many countries, including here in the United States. But even here in America, Black women have a death rate from breast cancer that is 40% higher than white women, a disparity that exists despite our world-class treatment infrastructure. So what can you do to lower your risk? Eat less red meat? Try your best to manage your blood sugar and your weight? Exercise is really important. Cut back on drinking, quit smoking. And remember this, you should start getting mammograms. At what age? 40. That's when you should start. I'm Dr. Sanjay Gupta, helping you live a better life.
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1: Tom, what type of television shows do you like the most? That's right, old television shows. And what do you like about the old television shows?
2: The honesty, the truth, the American way.
1: what about the theme song?
2: I love the theme. I think the theme music to television shows is that, so much better. And my favorite theme songs are the ones that bring you up to speed on what is happening with the show. For example, Gilligan's Island.
1: Right.
2: They tell you exactly who's who.
3: Right.
2: And, of course, it's famous for after the first year of the show, they changed it, and they added the professor and Marianne.
3: Right.
2: Because they were not lesser figures on the island.
3: No.
2: They wanted to fit in. But there are many shows that do this.
1: Well, I think in all our talk about this, all your damn talk, we haven't touched on The Fall Guy. And The Fall Guy actually explains what's going on. You remember The Fall Guy with Lee Majors?
2: Uh-huh.
1: It won...
3: was he a stuntman?
1: Zero
4: he was.
1: Emmys. Yeah, he was on the... And here,
4: loved it as a kid.
1: Here's the theme song. Here we go. Oh, he's snapping
5: his finger. Well, I'm not the kind to kiss and tell, but I've been seen with Farrah. I've never been with anything less than a nine.
3: Yeah,
4: I know. It sounds like a Bob Kavoyan
3: like
4: song.
3: Yeah,
2: did he say, I've been seen with Farrah?
1: Yes. Yeah. Yeah. I think he was dating
4: Lee Majors,
3: yeah,
4: right?
3: Lee Majors and Farrah.
2: He was married to her.
4: Married, yeah.
1: So
4: it's even
1: married?
4: A little meta and inside.
2: She was Farrah Fawcett Majors.
4: Right.
3: They were married.
1: No, that's not right. That wasn't Lee Majors that she was married to.
4: Oh, who was it?
1: Major? Arnold Majors.
4: Oh!
1: She's Chrissy, no.
2: So I'm sorry. So I never saw this show because
1: I didn't either, and I thought the theme was better.
2: Idiotic.
1: I'm sorry.
2: No, that
1: didn't.
2: Was.
4: You remember the theme
1: was way better.
4: Heart to Heart had a guy talking.
3: Yeah.
6: Yes.
4: This is Mrs. H.
1: Oh yes.
3: Yeah.
2: You know who that was?
4: Housekeeper, right?
6: Lionel Stander.
2: Lionel Stander.
4: That's right.
2: You ever see
4: right.
2: Cul-de-sac?
4: Yes.
2: The Roman Polanski movie.
4: Yeah, with he and Donald Pleasance and.
1: Oh,
2: isn't he in that?
4: Yeah.
1: You like Roman Polanski?
4: If I remember correctly,
1: movies,
4: he is.
1: Do you?
2: Yeah, Chinatown's one of the best movies ever made.
1: Is that right?
2: Yes, absolutely.
1: You and Polanski, huh? Out there on Epstein Island, right?
3: Boy.
7: Did you allow his safe passage back to the States? Is that what you're saying?
1: Yeah, sure. Welcome him with open arms.
2: It was my fault.
4: It was a different time.
2: You got to separate the dancer from the dance.
1: Sometimes
2: right?
1: You get, no.
2: Like, can you separate Michael Jackson from the, you know?
4: Allegations?
7: No.
2: You can't?
3: I can't.
8: Yeah, I can.
1: Boy,
8: yeah.
1: I like PYT, though. I love that
4: I can,
1: song.
4: Too. I mean, I
1: really like
8: sorry.
1: That
7: Man in the Mirror.
4: It's hard to discount Bill Cosby himself as not being one of the greatest hours of comedy.
1: It really is.
4: But, my gosh, it's just such a bummer.
2: Mm-hmm. Yeah. But
4: I don't mean it's a bummer that we can't enjoy it like we used to. I mean it's a bummer that he was a...
8: Yeah, he was a jerk.
4: Yeah.
8: Well, worse than a jerk.
4: To say the least.
2: Jerk is pretty light.
4: Yeah.
7: You jerk.
2: I think the word rapist might be more appropriate.
1: Hey. What was the worst part of that?
2: The non-consensual part.
4: Right.
2: These are all allegations, of course.
1: I'm sorry. It's time now
4: What's your favorite modern TV song?
1: Yeah.
4: Do you like the Big Bang Theory theme?
1: You like the
2: I do.
1: You like the Pitt theme?
2: I like the Friends theme. I like the Pitt, for the most part, doesn't have music on it.
1: That's why I said that.
2: On occasion, they do. There have been
8: so
2: a couple.
8: What's the intro?
1: It's just hour 3 or hour 9 or whatever.
8: Yeah. Oh, okay. It just goes right into it.
1: Yeah.
8: Oh, okay.
2: But I think having a theme song that explains the action...
8: The Brady Bunch is what I always think of.
2: Yeah,
1: classic. There's a story. Yes.
2: I thought it was inappropriate. I mean, sometimes on Schindler's List, I thought at the beginning, really kind of.
4: A man with a big old heart. He wants to help those in peril. It is clunky, too.
2: Bad guy with a Hitler mustache turns out to be Hitler himself. Yeah, that's a stupid song.
1: Germans are bad.
2: Yeah, that's it.
1: Stuff like
2: Not
1: that.
2: All Germans necessarily.
4: Well, they go on to say that in the song.
1: Yeah, really?
2: Yeah, of course.
4: But that, you know, we don't need to go.
1: Why don't you and Polanski go visit Berlin? Okay.
2: He lives there, doesn't he?
1: I think he might.
2: Switzerland or something.
1: Is he still alive?
2: Yeah,
4: he's still making movies.
1: Holy, is he?
4: He's had a couple in the last couple decades that are still strong. The Pianist.
1: The Pianist?
4: The Pianist. Yeah.
3: Pianist.
4: Yes. The 5-inch Pianist.
2: It's one of my favorite jokes.
1: What is that joke? The 12-inch guy keeps knocking drinks over or something?
4: Do you guys also like that joke that ends with, hey, do you know that your fly is open and your penis is on the piano bench? know it. I wrote it.
2: I see.
1: This is a world record that you have declared is great. Is that correct?
2: Yes, this is the filet one.
1: Yeah.
4: Stupid world record.
2: I like filet mignon, not the other filet.
8: Oh, okay.
3: What other filet?
1: Oh, actually, it is. Yeah.
8: It's steak.
1: Stand by.
2: Well, this is problematic. You're going to be upset. Oh, I'm glad you're here for this, Miss Hooker.
1: A team of French butchers have broken the Guinness World Record for the most filet mignon prepared in 24 hours.
4: All right.
3: Okay.
1: In achieving the title, 48 butchers working in teams of four prepared a total of 5,728 filets.
4: Yum.
1: Using over 8,500 pounds of pork meat.
3: What?
4: Oh, that's cheaper.
8: I've never heard
2: exactly.
8: of a pork filet. Pork filet.
2: It goes on to explain.
1: Roughly the weight of an adult male hippopotamus, 8,500 pounds. According to Guinness, filet mignon refers to a long muscle located along the spine found in meats such as pork, beef, and veal.
4: Oh, who knew?
3: Okay. Yeah, pork, you never hear about a pork filet.
1: Pork was used for the attempt, as the French traditionally consider that cut to be pork tenderloin.
4: Okay, yeah. I bet it was delicious.
2: But
1: why don't you?
4: Do you wrap it in steak strips?
1: And here's Tom.
2: Well, I didn't put the whole article there because I knew he'd collapse reading it.
1: Here's Tom. Boredom. With the fun fact.
2: This is true because in this article from the Guinness people, they do say, as Chick read, this is their prose. They say that this amount of beef, or excuse me, of pork, was roughly the weight of an adult male hippopotamus.
3: Right. Mm-hmm. Okay.
2: This is a true fact from the United States of America. Read this. It's great. Go ahead.
4: Oh, you actually, check it. You have.
2: Did I give you the fun fact?
1: I wanted you to read it because it's horse crap. A congressman in the 1880s proposed solving the U.S. meat shortage by importing hippos.
6: Oh, Mr. Speaker.
1: Oh, this is one fight I'm willing to battle. The New York Times called them Lake Cow Bacon. The hippopotamus.
4: Wow.
1: The bill did not pass.
2: I mean,
3: do they eat hippos anywhere?
4: Right.
2: You have to wonder if the guy was joking.
3: Well, I would think.
2: But I saw that footnote and thought, that is so weird.
4: Boy, somebody must have eaten hippo at least once and went, you know what, this isn't great.
8: Yeah.
4: And so we don't do it very often.
8: Seems like it'd be tough.
3: Yeah.
8: That's what I would guess.
1: Pork is a tough thing to cook. It's chewy or dry.
3: It depends.
4: Pork can be fickle.
8: You're not doing it right.
2: Pork belly, when done right, is great.
1: Well, pork belly is just...
3: That's like bacon.
1: Disco
8: pork
1: bacon.
8: Chop?
3: Yeah.
2: I was surprised that the filet record... I mean, this was obviously a big show.
3: What?
1: I don't get it.
3: I don't either.
2: It was a filet show.
4: A filet show.
8: Oh,
7: a filet show.
8: Okay.
2: Sorry.
4: Yeah, are you going to the filet show later? Did you enjoy the filet show?
2: A lot of pork. I'm sorry.
1: My mouth is gape.
2: Really?
1: Wow. Filet show.
2: That's what it was.
1: Hey, here's the heart to heart theme.
4: Oh, I love this guy.
9: This is my boss, Jonathan Hahn.
1: There he is.
9: Self-made millionaire. He's quite a guy.
1: Quite a guy. How about that?
9: This is Mrs. H. She's gorgeous.
1: Gorgeous.
9: What a terrific lady.
3: Yeah.
10: My God. What I wouldn't do. Terrific lady.
2: Wow, this is really dated.
4: Yeah, it's wonderfully dated.
8: Yeah.
9: I take care of them.
1: When they get together.
9: It's easy. Oh. Because their hobby is... murder.
2: Okay.
1: Hey!
4: Jonathan Hart was once on a boat with Christopher Walken. But we won't get into that.
10: Go there.
1: Natalie Wood?
10: No more.
2: Not all wood floats, if you know what I mean.
1: Okay.
3: Oh, boy.
1: Filet.
11: My guy pushed
10: her. Gorgeous.
1: So.
4: Who was Mrs. Hart?
3: Stephanie Powers.
4: Yes, thank you. And did they actually have a relationship?
1: Oh, yeah.
8: Yeah, they were together, right? Yeah.
1: I don't know.
8: I thought they were a couple.
10: After Jill St. John, maybe.
4: Mm.
10: Yeah.
4: Mm.
10: Yeah, he stuck her in there.
3: How do you guys feel? She was married to Bill Holden.
1: You know, Jill St. John.
4: Oh, you go Bill.
3: William Holden.
4: No, I like that you went.
1: You call him Bill? That's interesting. You must have lunch with him.
4: Yeah, yeah, yeah.
3: Well, not anymore.
1: Well, Bill and I are... You know, Jill St. John's brother was John St. Jill. Did you know that?
6: Isn't that something? Tom, but what do you think?
1: It's better than Filet Show.
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24: Have you ever noticed that you mostly breathe through one nostril at a time? Even when you're not sick, even when your allergies aren't bothering you. The body actually switches the dominant nostril as frequently as every 2 hours while we're awake. That's according to Adam Taylor, an anatomy professor at Lancaster University in the UK. This alternating cycle is automatic. It's regulated subconsciously by the hypothalamus and the brain, he said. Your body does this to give each nostril a chance to rest and repair so they don't get too dried out, which could make it easier for pathogens and inflammation to cause damage. Now, Taylor also said, studies suggest the left nostril may be more dominant, and when the right nostril is dominant, the body is in a more alert or even stressed state. Who knew? Pretty fascinating stuff. I'm Dr. Sanjay Gupta, helping you live a better life.

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0: Hey, this is Larry the Cable Guy, and you're listening to the Bob and Tom Show. This is the best. Boy, it's going to be good.
1: It's time for letters from our listeners. Emails, as you were.
2: I got an unusual starter here.
1: Right.
2: We are in the wrong business.
3: Oh, yeah?
2: This is a nice letter informing us of a business called the Griswold Cattle Brand.
1: It is actually called Griswold Cattle Company.
2: And it's funny because I received an email earlier this week about the Griswold Cookware Company, the
1: sure.
2: cast iron.
1: Mm-hmm. Those are wonderful.
3: So they also make brands?
2: They're collectible.
1: I have a Dutch oven of that.
2: Yeah, it's old really cast iron incredible. Pans and Dutch ovens and stuff. Yeah, and yep. They stopped making the stuff quite a while ago, but it's collectible. This Griswold Cattle Company, it specializes in semen. And I'm not kidding. Here's the motto.
3: Oh, shoot. When you said brand, I thought.
4: You thought, yeah, right.
2: Oh, yeah. Sorry.
3: No, that's okay.
2: Though you should have. I misspoke. It says, give the gift of love dash semen.
1: Huh.
2: And it has photographs of various beautiful black cattle. I'm not sure what breed this is. There's also, you look at this chick, there's also some that are the color of golden retrievers.
1: Yes, Golden Harvest or something.
2: Yeah, so one's called Golden Rule, Greater Good.
1: Golden Rule, yeah.
4: Can anybody buy semen? Like,
2: well, it depends how much money you've got. For example.
1: Okay. Yeah, it wouldn't be a whim.
2: If you'd like some semen of the bull known as Off the Record, it's going to cost you between $40,000 and $300,000.
4: What?
1: Huh? Yeah.
2: Yeah. Belmont is $40,000 to $250,000.
3: Oh. Okay.
2: And it gets if you want Good Times,
1: it goes up from there.
2: The high end of Good Times is $500,000.
3: Wow. It's got to be good stock and.
2: Now I wonder,
3: getting it
2: for $500,000, do you get to get it yourself?
3: Ooh, I think that's why you pay the $500,000.
2: Oh, I see. Yeah.
1: The gentleman who sent that in said the most difficult part of collecting the semen is making the back of a pickup truck look desirable to a bull.
3: Yeah.
1: And the bull goes up and does his business, and they collect it in a container.
2: And they have like a great big plastic bull butt.
1: I guess.
3: Amazing.
1: And haven't you tried that, Josh? You tell this is a symbol of my love.
3: Yes.
1: Have her collect my semen, right?
3: Yes.
1: Right.
3: You clearly don't care about me.
1: Absolutely. If you loved me, you would.
3: And sometimes there's scoffing. Sometimes there are tears. They're yes. mixed results.
4: I think it would be a cow butt, not a bull butt. That's a whole different thing.
2: Oh, sorry. Yeah. I'm looking at this for the first time.
5: These are different
4: times. Maybe there are bulls who are attracted to other bulls.
1: Bull love is bull love.
2: Yeah.
3: Whatever it takes to get that semen.
1: That's right.
2: Wow. Hope you wear goggles.
1: Wouldn't it make more sense to like have some sort of electronic stimulus?
4: That's what they do.
3: I bet they've tried everything, and they just, this is the best.
1: Yeah.
2: Again, thanks for the letter. That is, I wonder if they're related, these folks.
4: Cast iron people?
2: Yeah, well, or to me.
1: You think you're in the line of...
2: I don't know. But these animals...
1: Reading of the will?
2: They're beautiful animals, but that is a lot of money to pay for semen.
3: Wow.
1: Can you imagine?
3: Speaking of payouts, Tom, you mentioned that your life insurance doesn't allow certain activities, which makes sense.
2: Yeah, I can't scuba dive, I can't parachute jump, I can't fly in an airplane that doesn't have two pilots professionally licensed.
3: But your policy does allow you to snow ski.
2: Mm-hmm. Yeah. Mm-hmm.
3: Carrie would like to know, does that make your policy pro bono?
2: A Sonny Bono joke.
4: Wow. Very nice.
2: Well, thank you very much.
3: I was overjoyed when I heard that. Well,
1: is it true that he was playing football when he got hurt?
2: No, that was one of the Kennedys.
1: Hmm.
3: Really?
1: One of the Kennedys hit their head?
5: Yeah, threw the ball a long way out of the tree.
4: Caught it wrong.
2: Excellent skier, that family. They've been skiing forever, but he was screwing around.
3: Curse of Camelot, huh?
1: Yeah, what is it with the Kennedys in their heads, right?
4: Sins of the father.
2: That leads to this letter. We were talking about insurance and parachute jumping, and your interest in perhaps doing a parachute jump, Josh.
3: Right.
2: This is, you mentioned, Tom, that insurance companies are using drones to check on houses. Yeah, a friend of mine was told to get a new roof on part of his house, and his insurance company found out had a drone go over the house. And
3: rats.
2: I was talking to a guy that does this. And he said they're looking for things like trampolines, hot tubs that aren't registered, pools, et cetera, et cetera. But this guy lives in Colorado, and he goes, in the mountains, there are dangers of wildfires, of course. There are a lot of regulations. I received a large load of wood for our fireplace. I stacked it along the fence line. Okay. A week later, I received a letter from my insurance company with a photo of the wood pile stating that if it wasn't moved to at least 30 feet from all structures, they would cancel my insurance.
1: Whoa.
2: Hmm. So, yeah, they're out there looking. I get it. I understand. But
1: they're a business. They're trying to.
2: And coming up, we have, I guess I would call it drone backlash in the news. Not everyone wants to look up and see a drone flying around their backyard.
3: Well, get used to it.
2: Yeah.
1: I'm almost certain the shots they're getting in the NBA playoffs, they look like drones. I mean, I know they have the cords and the cameras and the three fixed points or whatever it is, but these look like drone shots to me.
2: And the Olympics.
1: The Olympics were amazing.
2: Technology is amazing. Yeah. But the best part of this letter, this comes first from Sherry, by the way.
3: Hi, Sherry.
2: Sherry said, what would you call a group like you guys of radio talk show hosts?
1: Oh.
4: Oh.
2: The collective noun? She suggests a yap.
4: I like that.
5: That's pretty good.
2: Sherry, that's excellent.
4: Yes.
2: Thank you very much. That's back to you, Chick.
1: Dear Bob and Tom Show, I am stoked for the potential cast viewing of Silence of the Lambs.
4: Oh.
1: Josh, you said you'd never seen it in the theater.
3: No, never saw it on the big screen.
1: Very exciting.
2: It's a brilliant movie.
3: It is.
2: It's great.
1: This is John from Iowa. He said, please let us know how the viewing goes. Pretty sure Tom will be terrified.
2: Yeah, I've seen it before, several times.
1: Yeah.
2: And we were talking about it because I believe it's the 35th anniversary of the movie.
4: You're right.
2: And they're re-releasing it. They're also re-releasing Star Wars, the original three, with the original cut, without the added CGI, in theaters again. So that'll be also be interesting.
1: Remember the last time we went, well, not the last time, but one of the times we went as a group? They gave us a big garbage bag full of popcorn. It was really cool.
3: Nice.
4: Like huge.
1: And then we sat it between us. We were just munching along. It was great.
2: But the movie Silence of the Lambs does feature a scene with the so-called move known as the vag.
4: Mm-hmm.
2: Yeah. Where a man does some tucking and poses.
1: I didn't know it had a name.
2: Yeah.
1: I thought it was the tuck maybe, but I've never heard the vag.
2: That's what I was told.
3: Oh. Huh.
1: All right.
2: I'm
3: could be regional.
2: But I think your point was every boy has tried this at some point.
3: I think so, maybe you affect a voice, maybe you don't.
1: Boy, if you're having a kind of a down day and want to cheer up, go online and search for entertainers who dress up as women and their names. It's really worth your time.
3: Like drag queens?
1: Like drag queens,
3: yeah. And they're fake names?
1: They're fake names.
3: They can be some of the funniest names ever.
2: They are terrific.
3: Really clever.
1: Just wonderful.
3: Yeah.
2: This is another letter about the ick. Christy, can you explain this again? It's not the fish disease.
4: No, this is when you are in a relationship and the other person does something that we call the ick effect. You go, ick, I'm done. I'm out.
2: Okay. Yeah. From Bowling Green, Kentucky, Eric writes, Dear Bob and Tom Show, I have an ick story for you. It was after my first divorce. I went into the apps, met a very attractive woman who wanted to meet me for drinks. We had drinks. We ate dinner. Ended up in a motel room for some post-dinner activity.
4: Whoa.
1: All right.
2: Then came the pillow talk. She led with, this is fun and we can keep doing this, but you can't fall in love with me. I said, okay, that sounds good to me, but can I ask why? She said, we can't fall in love because I'm in love with my boss. But since he's married, we can't be together. So we can keep hooking up. But his wife is very sick and is not expected to live much longer.
4: Oh,
2: when she's dead,
4: God, my
2: boss and I will get to be together. I looked at my phone, said I had to leave. I left, deleted her number, and changed my number the next day. P.S. My second marriage is doing much better than the first.
3: Oh, good.
2: Well, thank you.
3: But
2: Eric, that's
3: on you. That's on him. Yeah. When a woman says, don't fall in love with me, you don't say, well, why not?
1: Mm-hmm.
4: You just go, okay, right?
1: Yes. Don't look a gift horse in the mouth, right?
3: In fact, I would say something like, well, you're the one who's fallen in love with me.
1: Yeah.
3: And then it's a playful deal.
1: You don't feel
3: it. You learn no awful, awful truths.
2: Yeah. What is it? What is the Drew Hastings says? His love might last all the way to the elevator at the hotel.
1: All the way to the elevator. Yeah.
4: And there is a possibility that you could come back from the ick factor. That does happen. It does.
1: Dear Bob and Tom Show, last night, this is Robin from Southeast Kentucky. Last night, as my lovely wife was struggling to get to sleep, she said, "Oh, I must be a night owl." I replied, "Who?"
3: Yes, well done.
5: He laughed.
1: I replied, "Who? Dot, dot, dot. Get it?" No reply from the dark. Do you think I instantly put her to sleep? Thank you for all the years of laughter and entertainment. You guys are wonderful. Well, thank you, Rob.
3: You did the right thing. Yeah.
1: Yep, you did the exact right thing.
2: Time for a mini request, if not a micro request, I think.
1: Mini.
2: This comes to us from Justin. He goes, "I don't know if this will reach you guys, but I wanted to say I love your show. I appreciate you coming on early in the morning. It helps me get through the first part of the day."
1: Yeah, we're up anyway.
3: We appreciate you.
2: Mm-hmm. And he would like to hear this. Again, this is a micro request. It's less than 4 seconds.
1: Oh.
2: But your wish is our command. Ladies and gentlemen, as requested by Justin.
6: Mr. Fister!
7: Oh!
6: Mr. Fister!
2: That's the short version of the...
1: Can we play that again? My eyes only started to bleed while you were playing that.
6: Mr. Fister!
1: There you go.
6: Oh, Mr. Fister!
2: The Tommy Award-winning Mike Mark on the
1: You know, if there's anything that called for the it was that. Yeah, absolutely.
2: We love getting your requests. We'd love to hear from you.
1: Dear Bob and Tom Show. Oh, you have a Christmas? Yeah.
4: Well, this is a love letter for Josh.
3: Hello. Oh, my goodness.
4: She first says, "Hey, everyone." She wanted to drop in and say she loves you, but she has a major update. "Josh, officially, you are my new celebrity crush."
3: Oh, what happened?
4: I was looking for someone new to obsess over, and I decided it might as well be you.
3: Why not?
1: Well, if that doesn't sound like love, I'll kiss your ass.
2: Why? Did she find out Jeffrey Epstein's dead?
4: I don't know. Doesn't mention him. Hope you're all having a wonderful day.
2: I'm really tired of hearing about him, by the way.
4: You brought him up.
5: So are we.
1: Yeah. How does that keep happening? Damn.
3: Boy, yeah. Only.
1: Oh, my God.
4: She's sending love from Clearfield, Pennsylvania.
5: Yeah.
4: You know where that is?
5: Sure.
4: Thank you, Jen.
3: Jen?
4: Jen.
3: All right. Well, I'm honored, Jen. Thank you.
1: Well, you should tell her start out right from the start. She can't fall in love with
3: Right,
1: you.
3: Jen. Don't fall in love with me.
1: That's right. Just don't.
2: Okay.
1: You can hook up.
3: I'm in love with my sister-in-law. It's a lot of drama.
5: That is a lot of drama.
1: I would have picked something more jokey, but...
3: Oh, that...
1: Dear Bob and Tom Show, this is also about Josh. "I am a flight attendant for a well-known United States airline. I was listening last week on the way to the airport, and I couldn't stop laughing when Josh called us flight attendants, flight bitches."
3: Well, I said they don't like to be called stewardesses. They prefer flight bitches.
1: "I couldn't stop laughing and made my captain, who I was on the way to the airport with, give me a very weird look because I was doubling over laughing so hard. Thank you for always making my morning van rides amazing. Tom, congrats on getting hitched."
2: Thank you.
1: "Josh, you are my favorite." That is Brett from Kalamazoo, Michigan.
3: Well, you're welcome, Brett.
1: And, I got a girl.
3: That's somebody who gets it.
1: In Kalamazoo.
2: Yeah, I'm sure there were an equal number that didn't, that were offended.
3: But, luckily, you no longer have a producer that sends me.
2: Okay, thank you. Appreciate it.
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22: Bob and Tom, it's Kenny Tarmac.
21: Hey, Kenny.
22: Hey, guy, we just landed.
21: Hell yeah.
22: Yeah, I'm an ATL. I just got in from TPA through LAX. What's new there?
21: Oh, not much. I have a police officer here.
22: I get off the plane, I'm getting on the tram, then I'm hitting the Starbucks, and then I have a lot of things I got to...
21: What?
22: Hey, Tarmac.
23: Oh, crap, guys. It's an old client of mine. I recognize his face, but I forget his name.
4: Oh, I hate
21: that.
23: He's a big-timer, too. Spent a lot of money with this last year. Hang on a second. This won't take long. I've got to reach into my Zig Ziglar bag of tricks trying to figure out this guy's name.
21: Okay, go ahead. Go ahead.
0: Uh-huh.
22: Hey, guy, what's up, stud?
1: Ken Tarmac. Hey, you lost a little weight there.
0: I know.
1: Hey, hey.
0: I know.
1: Hey, you remember me, don't you?
22: Of course. You're the man with the plan. What's up, big guy?
1: I just got in from MCO through ORD.
22: Gotcha, shooter. Had that same swing last week. So, the last time we met, Chief, I think I forgot to get your card. Do you mind doing me a quick little swap-a-rooney?
1: Sorry, Ken. They just made me a vice president, and they're redoing my card.
22: Oh. That's right. That's right, I heard that. That's great news, cowboy. Yeah, I told Tobik, he wasn't surprised. We read it in the trades. So I'll tell you what, big timer, since you're fresh out of cards, how about just giving me your email address? We'll be lunch again next week on me, Bambino.
1: Okay, sure thing, Kenny. Hey, you don't need a pen for this. It's easy. Just email me.
22: Okay.
1: And, ready?
22: Uh-huh.
1: YankeesFanVP @gmail.com.
22: Gotcha, Chief.
0: Uh-huh.
22: Thank you. So you don't have your name in your email. No problem,
1: Mark. No problem. Sorry, I ran into you. My wife was just asking about you yesterday.
22: No kidding. Well, how is Mrs. Little Lady? Mrs. VP, she's got to love that.
0: Uh-huh.
1: the old ball and chain's great. Hey, you know, she travels more than me.
22: I know.
1: Kenny, listen. I got to skate, but I want to place an order with you now.
4: Oh.
1: I got to catch my flight.
22: Uh-huh.
1: I'm boarding. So listen, call me and let's do business.
22: Well, sure thing, guy. But, you know, most of the numbers on my new phone, you won't believe, they got wiped out. I'll tell you what, my SIM card got wet and TPA boarding a prop. You know how that is.
0: Oh, yeah.
22: I can't replace it until I get back to Phoenix. So just give me that number again.
1: All right. Listen, it's easy. I really got to get going.
22: Gotcha.
1: Ready?
22: Gotcha.
1: Just call corporate.
22: Uh-huh.
1: When you get the automated system,
4: oh.
1: Just punch in the first three letters of my last name. That is easy. Hey, just like all the big companies now, we don't have a receptionist anymore.
22: Gotcha.
0: Yeah.
22: Gotcha, sport. But, you know, before you go, just to make sure I don't accidentally type in the wrong letters, I'm all thumbs. How do you spell that last name again?
1: Hey, it's easy.
22: Uh-huh.
1: It's spelled just like it looks.
4: Oh.
22: Just like it looks.
1: And remember, the W is silent.
22: That's right. Everybody knows that.
0: Uh-huh.
22: Will do, cowboy. Have a safe flight, shooter.
1: See you, Ken.
22: Will do.
4: Oh, boy.
22: Crap. By the time I have to make a quick phone call.
0: All right. Yeah.
5: I think I'm pretty sure we set a record today with people that hate each other in the room.
3: Shut up about
5: yeah,
3: it.
5: See? Yeah, there you go.
4: I don't hate any of you.
2: This isn't a record.
5: Cram it, lady. It's not?
2: No, we've been much worse than this.
5: Right? Oh, we need a guest to be mad. Yeah,
2: we need a
5: true.
2: Guest. I mean, that, first, I mean, that's a no-brainer. You hate all of them, but...
5: here we go.
3: Oh, boy.
2: See what I did there?
5: Yeah. I've made a point
2: two birds,
5: of not saying I hate our guests anymore. At least not out loud.
2: Okay. Let's.
5: Unless I just can't stand it.
2: Let's move forward.
5: All right.
3: Can we have Tom? Can we have Oscar come in and tell the story? He told
2: Was that was off the air? Wasn't it?
4: It was on the air yesterday.
6: Well, he does.
3: And then we can have people write in and say who was in the wrong here.
5: He could.
6: It's pretty funny.
5: He could tell us it happened to a friend of his. He wouldn't have to say it was him.
6: Yeah.
2: We'd have to have somebody take over his duties, though. At the
3: yeah. Well, media. Let's just say no. Okay. We won't have it, but it didn't.
2: Oh, no, I enjoyed it. It was a story about road rage.
3: Right. Right.
2: And
3: I've shed all my road rage. It's not worth my time and energy. I'm over it.
4: Yeah. I'm so happy for you. I wish I could do that.
3: I'm not giving strangers the power to control my emotions anymore.
5: Oh, I do all the time. My God, yes,
4: I do.
2: Yeah, I've tried to tone.
4: Why
2: it.
4: Why are you doing that?
2: I tried to tone it down.
4: And,
2: yeah.
5: I've turned my road rage off so much that if someone's in the car and I don't. Why aren't you honking at that guy? Why don't you yell at that
3: right,
5: guy?
3: Right, right.
5: Don't let him tailgate you like that. No, mm-hmm. I just...
3: Has it ever made you feel better? That's my thing.
2: Oh, yeah.
3: It did?
2: Oh,
3: it's
2: yeah, you
3: never,
2: betcha.
3: I never felt better.
5: You
3: having...
5: Not only yes, but you betcha is what Tom said.
2: What is greater than having some a-hole, they're driving, they're behind you, and they're 2 inches in back of you, and they're doing all the maneuver themselves away and speed through a school zone or whatever, and then a mile ahead you see them pulled over.
3: Mm-hmm. Well, that's not you,
2: that's,
3: though.
2: Oh, that's just what a great feeling.
4: Yeah,
3: sure, that's the world's sort of providing justice.
2: Yeah. Even better if they've run into a large embankment and their car is in flames. You just go, well, I could get out and piss on it, put the fire out. No, I'm going to keep going.
4: Well, that's.
2: Hope he's strapped in and roasting. Yeah, that's.
3: You know, I forgot who I was speaking.
2: How about a happy letter before we get to this next story? This is so sweet.
5: Do it, baby. Do it.
2: This is from first name's only Donovan.
4: Okay.
2: From
5: Yala.
2: And I'll just say he's from the state of Iowa.
4: Okay.
2: Because he's from a smaller town. I'm sure he's probably the only Donovan in that town.
5: Oh, Tom. Okay.
2: Yeah, yeah. He goes, today was the best day of our lives.
3: Well, tell us what happened.
2: At 12:09.
5: Is he from Ames?
2: He's not from Ames.
5: Okay.
2: Ames, Iowa, of course, the birthplace of Richie Hayward, the drummer for Little Feet. They're on tour, by the way.
5: No one else knows that fact. Nope. Except his mom, Richie Hayward's mom.
2: One of the great drummers of all time. So could I get back to Donovan's letter?
3: We sure wish you would.
2: We welcomed our first child into the world. A little baby boy we named Waylon.
5: All right. So what?
2: What do you mean, so what? This is just a sweet letter.
5: All right.
2: After months of waiting, sleepless anticipation and excitement, we finally got to meet the little guy today. It doesn't feel real. By the way, and then he says, Tom, you'll appreciate this. The hospital where Waylon was born has an Otis elevator. That's right, Tom, the Cadillac of elevators. I know you're a fan. Clearly. This hospital has excellent taste and high standards in vertical transportation. So that's the place. That's where you want to go.
3: That's nice.
2: If you go to a hospital, they don't have an Otis. I'm not going in there.
3: I'm not. And I've changed completely with hospitals. Ranch hospitals or nothing.
2: Do they call them that?
3: Doing multiple floors.
5: You know what? I know that I like the one floor hospital, but I didn't have an effective name. Ranch Hospital.
2: We probably could have saved him, except we had to go 3,000 yards to get to the surgical area because it's a ranch.
4: You don't see a lot of ranch hospitals.
3: Mm. No, you gotta want to find. Yeah, you have to work. But
2: there's one they're building here that's like 80 stories.
3: Not for me.
2: Full of brilliant.
5: So let me ask you this: would you go to a hospital if they'd guarantee you would have all of your transactions on the first floor?
3: But it has multiple floors?
5: It has multiple floors.
3: No, because the physicians could get stuck at one of the top floors.
5: Okay.
3: And I'm needed down. Yeah. So.
5: All right.
3: No,
5: okay.
3: I'm out.
4: That's fair.
2: Now, are you going to say happens all the time? Well, we could have saved him, but Dr. Smith was stuck between floors 7 and 8.
5: Dr. Smith.
3: Right.
5: That was a Lost in Space doctor.
3: 70% of patients in the hospital pass away because a doctor is stuck in an elevator.
2: Really?
3: The statistics are alarming.
2: Where was I? Oh,
5: the information is there. You just have to look it up.
2: Our nice letter here from
5: Please.
2: Donovan.
4: Yes.
2: On the drive home, Waylon's first radio show will, of course, be the Bob and Tom Show.
3: Well, welcome to the world, Waylon.
2: I've been listening for 10 years. I'm proud to say you've officially gained a brand new listener.
4: Oh, that's
2: sweet. That's sweet. Congratulations, Donovan. And congratulations to your lovely wife and little Waylon. That's a great name for a kid.
3: It sure is. Yeah.
2: You don't hear that much. Of course, the great Waylon Jennings.
5: They're from Iowa City, right? Not to mention.

0: kidding. And he would also leave when anyone...
1: Because he was afraid of ventriloquists.
0: He was afraid of ventriloquists and afraid of puppets.
2: Yeah. And Madam was sort of harsh looking.
1: Yeah, she had those big cheeks.
2: Yeah, pointy kind of
0: nose. If you don't know what we're talking about, take some time today and Google Waylon and Madam. Watch some YouTube videos.
2: I loved it as a kid. Loved it.
3: Did they have a syndicated show?
0: Maybe he did. I just knew him from the Hollywood Squares. I wish I'd seen his life. So sadly, he is no longer with us. He was just so funny. So the name Waylon, I associate, of course, with Waylon Jennings, the great musical artist.
1: Which I'm sure is Donovan associated.
0: Yeah, probably.
1: Yes.
0: That's why he's going to be angry when he finds out,
1: right,
0: perhaps, that Waylon is. But hey, the guy likes comedy.
2: Who, other, so we've talked to Jeff Dunham many times.
1: Mm-hmm.
2: I believe you guys had Willie and...
0: Yes.
4: Willie, Tyler, and Lester.
2: Yeah, you've had. Did you guys ever have Chuck and Bob?
1: Yeah, no.
0: No, we had Chuck Wood.
1: Yeah.
2: Oh, okay.
0: David Strassman. He's huge in Australia.
2: Now, Chuck and Bob was my favorite because I'm just a giant soap fan.
4: Oh yeah,
5: that's right.
4: Yeah.
5: The guy in soap. Yeah.
4: That Apple bit.
2: It's as funny as it gets.
4: Yeah.
0: I love ventriloquists.
1: Yeah.
0: I used to have a Jerry Mahoney and a Dunklehead Smith dummy as a kid.
2: I also like Otto and George.
5: Oh, that's great.
2: If you like your your ventriloquism, poor and filthy.
4: That's
2: but they make me laugh a lot.
0: In high school, didn't you carry a puppet around for a while?
4: Grover. I had a Grover puppet.
0: A Grover. Okay.
4: Yeah.
1: Did you ever try to throw your voice?
0: Are you kidding? I can do it great.
5: Where's that coming from?
2: I spent a fair amount of time as a kid trying to figure it out.
4: So anyway.
2: And then I remembered some advice my dad once gave me, which was, you don't have to be good at everything. There are other people who can be good at those things for you.
1: Oh, okay.
5: That's good advice.
2: And I went, oh, he's right.
0: That is some rock solid advice that they should give more often on American Idol.
2: Yeah, yeah. I mean, you don't want to hurt people's feelings, but you also kind of go, you know what? There are other things for you.
1: Yeah.
0: Now, let me do a little experiment here. Christy Lee, your husband is very nice, Andy. I really like him.
1: Yes.
0: You've done well.
1: Thanks.
0: Now, when you're in the car
4: That's not what you told me.
0: Look what he's trying to do.
4: I'm reporting the truth.
0: And that's a lie. Now, Christy, if you're in the car with Andy, does he sing
1: along with songs? Not very much. Sometimes. If it's a Beatles song.
0: Do you
1: sure.
0: sing?
1: Yeah, sometimes.
0: Does he say, maybe this isn't for you?
1: No.
2: I think Christy can sing.
1: Not really.
2: But no, you can sing along to the radio. I've heard you sing some tunes.
1: I like to sing along, yes. That's the best part about driving to Chicago tomorrow is I get to sing all the songs by myself in the car.
2: Nice.
1: I get to pick what I want to hear. And,
0: Josh, you're a fine singer. You, of course, were in the high school...
4: premiere, was it?
0: The premiere show choir. The show choir.
2: Show choir.
0: Do you sing in the car?
2: Yeah, man.
0: If you have a lady friend with you, do you chime in and...
2: Yeah. I don't, you know what? You don't sing the same. At least I don't. I don't sing the same when there's somebody in the car as when there isn't.
1: Right.
2: But
0: what if
2: I do.
0: If she's a terrible singer, are you going to say to her?
2: No way.
0: As my dad once said, maybe singing isn't for you.
2: Nope. They're feeling it. Get it out, baby.
1: Andy's a good singer.
2: I don't care if you're good or bad. Sing it out.
1: Yeah.
0: So I'll say you're okay with it.
2: Yes.
0: You're not going to take your dad's advice.
1: So what about in your car?
2: Well, I'm not going to tell that person to not feel the joy they're feeling.
0: I see. In my car?
1: Yes.
0: Yeah, I put up with it.
2: Yeah, of course you do.
0: I mean, my little girls will
4: put up with it.
1: Right, but does Kelly sing?
0: They're okay. Yeah, Kelly, they will also often sing.
2: You?
0: Right now, rarely. But right now I'm suffering through, I'm sure there's some other parents out there that deal with this, where one of their daughters has an album she will not stop playing.
1: Oh, yeah.
2: We've all been there, though.
1: We've all been there.
2: And, what's she wearing out these days?
0: I don't want to.
2: Oh, okay.
0: I don't want to throw the guy under the bus. But
2: gotcha. It's just not for you?
0: Yeah, I just wanted to, would you cheer up?
5: I know it is.
2: Yeah.
0: For God's sake, first thing in the morning, driving to a nice Sunday brunch, and now his new song, The World Sucks, and Everything Blows, and this is a huge hit, and I'm a billionaire. Hey, go to hell. Okay? I don't want to hear it anymore.
2: She's into Bobby McFerrin, huh?
5: Don't be happy. Just
0: so anyway, Donovan, congratulations. And do yourself a favor. Look up Waylon and Madam. Great artist.
2: When you interviewed these ventriloquists, how often were you looking at the dummy?
0: All the time.
2: Yeah, isn't that funny? You can't help it.
1: Right.
2: You can't help but look at the puppet.
0: And I'm totally serious. One of our cast members, I am not making this up, every time that he'd leave, and he'd be angry about it. I mean, he was, did you know who I'm talking about?
2: He had a true phobia.
4: Absolutely.
0: Well,

0: I got in a fight with Chuck Wood one morning, remember?
1: Yeah.
0: Because Chuck Wood had a squirt gun in his mouth.
2: Yeah.
0: Thought mm-hmm. that was funny.
3: Now, who did you end up looking at, though?
0: Chuck. The dummy.
3: Yeah. Isn't that wild?
0: Yeah. But I really hated Dave Strassman. But everybody, everybody knows that.
3: To me, the testament of a great ventriloquist is when you can talk to the human, mm-hmm. and they're looking at you talking, and the puppet is looking around and doing something
0: else. Oh, yeah.
3: That is really something.
0: Yep.
2: And I do ventriloquism with my dog all the time. I have a standard back and forth with my dog. Mm-hmm. I talk for him.
3: Yeah, I love doing
2: constantly.
3: That,
2: yeah. Every time I see him, we go over the same thing.
1: Do you move his mouth too?
2: No.
1: Okay.
2: He just looks at me, and I know what he's saying.
1: No.
2: I know exactly what he's saying. We have the opportunity to say a word you can't ordinarily say on the radio.
0: You keep saying that, and nothing's happened.
2: Yeah, well, it's because Christy's got the story, and I was distracted by this lovely letter from Donovan.
3: Yes, congratulations, Donovan.
1: Yes, we're very happy for you.
0: Way to go in having a baby.
3: And I mean, Chick does have a point. Millions of morons do it every day.
0: Yes.
4: Yeah, I don't know what the big deal was.
0: You don't have to take a test. You don't have to get a license.
2: Donovan was kind enough to take some time.
3: No, of course.
2: Wrote a sweet letter.
3: Well, we are indeed happy to celebrate with him, yes.
2: Because most of the time on this show, it's just nothing but hate, hate, hate.
3: But we can't discount Chick's point of... You didn't do much.
0: And we can't let this guy down. If he listens to the show like he says he does, he wants to be hated.
2: I don't think so.
0: I think so.
2: Well, Donovan, enjoy some nice Waylon Jennings.
3: I don't want to meet the listener who writes in, and then we give that letter or that person a hard time, and they're angry about it.
0: Yes.
3: What did you think was going to happen?
2: I do have a good Waylon Jennings story.
0: Oh, God.
2: Real quick. Waylon Jennings, of course, was the narrator for a, at the time, hugely successful television show called The Dukes of Hazzard.
1: Yes, he was.
2: Did you ever see it, Josh?
3: Of course. Loved it as a kid, yeah.
2: And that was the narrator was Waylon Jennings. Mm-hmm. And he was...
3: I celebrate the General Lee every day. I have big I painted...
0: That's right.
2: So,
1: you have a nice flag on your wall. Is that what you're saying?
2: So Waylon Jennings was on the road, of course, as a musician with his band all the time. And a friend of mine owned a recording studio, and he got a phone call from Hollywood one day, and they said, Waylon Jennings is going to be coming through. He's doing a concert.
0: That's right. Hollywood called.
2: And we need to have him do the narration for the show for the particular week. And then they can you please send us the specs of your studio, which he did, and he had a very fine studio. And they said, okay, obviously you've got what we need. And studio time used to be especially quite expensive. But they rented the studio for 24 hours.
1: Whoa.
2: They rented the studio for 24 hours, and they said he'll be there. He's got a concert, whatever. He should be done at 11 o'clock. He'll be there sometime between, 12:30 that night, and then we have it for 24 hours, depending on what his schedule is.
3: So he would come in and, well, looks like those Duke boys sure have painted themselves into a corner.
2: Yeah. So, but I mean, it was pretty cool. So the bus arrives. A couple guys walk in, scout out the studio, make sure there's nobody else in there. And they bring Waylon in, and they put him on a stool. They set up an ashtray and a bottle of whatever. Mm-hmm. And a guy sits next to him, and he's got a music stand with a script on it.
1: Right.
2: And so they're just told roll the tape. That's all you have to do is roll tape, and then Waylon will read from it. And what this guy did was he secretly had another tape in another studio rolling, because when it was all done, he had to hand them what they thought was the only tape. And they would edit it when it got to Hollywood. They would, in those days, overnight FedEx it. So Waylon sits there, and he would go off script quite often. And when he went off script, it was, what's the word I'm looking for? Rather spicy, if you know what I'm saying. Mm-hmm. Or he would make critiques of the of what the Duke boys were doing. This is a ton of... so it's an absolute classic.
1: Where is that tape?
2: I'm hoping it's somewhere on the internet, but there may be legal reasons it isn't. Waylon, great singer, of course. Great singer.
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21: Breast cancer is the most common cancer among women in the world. And according to a new study out of the University of Washington School of Medicine, an estimated 3.5 million cases a year are expected by 2050. Now, the good news is we've gotten so much better at screening, earlier detection, and cutting-edge treatments in many countries, including here in the United States. But even here in America, black women have a death rate from breast cancer that is 40% higher than white women, a disparity that exists despite our world-class treatment infrastructure. So what can you do to lower your risk? Eat less red meat? Try your best to manage your blood sugar and your weight? Exercise is really important. Cut back on drinking, quit smoking. And remember this, you should start getting mammograms. At what age? 40. That's when you should start. I'm Dr. Sanjay Gupta, helping you live a better life.
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2: 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And guess what? 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
5: Yes, you are. Thank you, Chick.
6: Time now to move forward here.
7: All right. Are you going to start with our fantasy deal over there?
6: If you want.
4: Dear Mr. Fantasy?
7: That's a good song.
4: I agree.
6: This is the topic, what sexual fantasy left you disappointed when you actually tried it?
7: Oh.
6: This is from Reddit.
4: I think we could all start
3: marriage
4: with sex in the shower. Sex in the shower.
7: Or hot tub.
8: In the water. Just yeah. In
4: rarely
8: the water.
4: As cool as you yeah.
9: love
4: well.
9: It. Love yeah. it. Love it.
8: Yeah. What?
4: No, no.
7: Sex in the shower?
9: Yeah.
4: Oh, I love hearing that.
7: Really?
4: Yeah.
3: Wow. Okay.
4: I like showering together and then sex somewhere else.
3: Right.
7: That's good.
3: I like that.
9: That is good.
3: That's the way Josh and I mean, that's the way I enjoy it.
4: You ever soap up a really big pair of boobs?
3: Oh, man.
4: Just as awesome as anything.
9: And you're by yourself.
3: Boom, boom, boom, boom.
6: It's just, I didn't know. Pat, thank you, Pat, for
9: that's,
6: stepping in.
9: That was me.
3: That's
9: Pat,
3: day two.
9: Myself,
6: Pat steps in.
3: Way to go, Pat.
6: My normal role. I like it when they swap roles.
8: You like to wash a woman's hair?
4: Yes.
7: Oh,
4: yeah.
9: Oh, yeah, yeah, yeah.
7: That's nice.
8: That is
7: yeah.
8: nice.
7: Yeah.
6: What?
4: Because I love having my hair washed.
8: Right.
4: And so I know how great it is.
7: You have a big shower. You and Kelly don't get in there and you wash your hair for?
6: I'm not going to wash it.
8: No, he's busy playing with her stuff in the shower.
4: Now, one time I did shave a woman's legs and I didn't care for it at all. In fact, I stopped halfway through and said, please take over because I was so scared I was going to cut her. Mm-hmm. Yeah.
8: Okay.
6: You mean accidentally?
7: Of course.
4: No, she just wouldn't shut up.
9: I was so scared.
4: And I said, if you don't stop talking about that woman you don't like at your job, I'm going to cut you.
6: Yeah. You're going to get geletted right in the carotid artery.
3: I hate them too. It's okay.
4: Right.
6: Some of these I really can't read. They're far too graphic.
3: What do you mean? We're adults here.
6: This one involves he's bending over.
4: And she's delivering?
6: I really can't.
4: You guys know I'm really good at tiptoeing around this stuff.
7: Yes,
4: you want to give me the
7: why
4: list?
7: Didn't you give it to Josh?
4: He doesn't trust me.
3: Is the word rim in there anywhere?
4: Yeah, we can't trust Tom because the more he cleans it up, the dirtier it'll sound.
3: Oh, yeah.
6: The word rim could be in here.
3: Okay.
6: And the problem is at the end of the, it's a quote, again, the shower is running.
3: Okay.
6: And he's
4: bent over.
6: Lower. Yeah. The final phrase is damn near waterboarded myself.
4: Oh, okay.
7: Oh, I see what he's doing.
8: Knees? Okay.
4: He's doing that.
6: Yeah.
8: He's on his knees. Gotcha.
6: Here's a short one.
4: Soggy lunch, we call it.
3: I've heard that.
4: Or a wet artichoke?
7: Do you have like a bench or a seat in your shower?
8: Yeah.
9: Those are good.
7: Have you heard what those are called?
6: No, but I'm going to hear it now. What is it?
7: Well,
3: F bench?
7: No. BJ bench? Yes.
8: Oh.
4: A BJ bench.
7: Uh-huh. Yeah,
9: very famous.
4: I know a park that has one of those.
9: I think it's down the street.
6: Right there.
4: Yeah,
6: you can walk there.
3: I know there's a HJ Center. Where Pat's going to be.
6: Yeah, uh-huh, that's true.
4: Have you guys seen the glory hole building that's down there?
7: No.
4: I mean, it's not pretty. It's just some hole in the wall. But it is a...
3: have you ever...
8: serious?
6: I'll let that go. I enjoyed that.
3: Has anybody actually seen a glory hole in real life?
6: Yes.
7: No.
4: I know Tom has. I have not.
3: Tom, you have.
6: Yes.
3: And where was this?
6: Low Library on the campus of Columbia University.
7: Really?
3: Honest to God.
6: In a very, very old bathroom. I mean...
3: In the stall.
6: The kind that had the kind that had... Remember the urinals that went all the way down to the floor?
3: Sure.
6: That was a great design. Well, now I can... spray my shoes. I'll explain, ladies. Contemporary urinals typically
7: our hip height.
6: Yeah, a little, maybe knee height for the kids, but they're not, they don't go all the way to the floor.
7: Right. Sure.
6: But back in the day, they were these enormous floor length. But yeah,
7: you see them in older hotels.
4: I think they work, dude. I don't think you get the backsplash with those down to the floor ones.
3: I think you get more splash out of the hip ones.
4: I agree.
3: Than you do out of the,
4: especially the kid ones.
6: You got to hit it at the right angle.
4: Right. Yeah.
3: Well, you just can't go in there willy nilly whipping it around.
8: Well, you know he's doing other things. He's eating cereal. He's on the phone.
3: Yes, you are. You do eat cereal.
4: Plus,
3: in the
4: much
3: bathroom.
4: Like a fire hose, he can't control.
3: So gigantic.
6: I'm sorry. So the point is, yes, in low library.
4: There was a glory.
6: No, sorry. No, it was, excuse me. It was in Butler Library, the other one.
3: Is that where the butlers could check out books?
6: Yes. there was a traditional, they were like oak dividers between the stalls.
3: Oh, yeah.
4: And, don't you hate
8: those? It was between the stalls. It's
6: yes,
8: not in the
6: yes.
8: wall. Okay.
6: It's not in the wall.
8: So the assumption is it's a guy on the other side?
7: Oh, yes. Yeah.
4: In
7: oh,
4: that
7: yeah.
4: case,
7: yeah,
4: for sure.
6: Yeah. And gosh. It was in New York. Are you kidding?
4: Okay. Early 20th century Ivy League.
7: Yeah.
6: Oh, yeah.
7: It was a guy.
6: Wow.
8: Okay.
3: If you're straight, raise your hand. Yeah, not a lot of hands.
6: And it had been primitively carved, it looked like, with Bic pens over the years. Mm. I was actually discussing it with the dean of the college at one point.
4: Was his mouth full? Right? You know, Dean, are you, so you're into this, huh?
3: Talking about...
10: Or behind the couch.
3: Talking about old times.
6: I was about to say the distinguished name of the dean. I will not now.
7: No,
6: because he was aware of it and there had been an incident.
3: Oh, yeah. I bet he was aware of it.
6: No, never mind. Let's just move forward here. Where were we? Once again, these are fantasies that when you get to it, it really...
7: not as good as it sounded.
6: Yeah, yeah. These are, now that I've looked at them, here's one. I thought I wanted to be dominated, writes this young lady.
4: Yes. You do, you bitch.
6: I asked my husband... I asked my husband to slap me.
7: Uh-huh. Oh.
6: He slapped me and I started sobbing.
10: Okay, see, that didn't turn out well.
4: If she found out.
8: Yeah.
4: And I promise you that guy never
7: horrible.
4: Felt worse.
7: Yes.
4: And if he didn't.
6: Yeah, then you got a problem. If he loved it.
4: Then there are other issues.
6: Then
8: they were
6: over.
8: Both traumatized.
3: I know the last time we tried this, you cried. But I really dug it.
4: I've tried both.
7: Tried what? Slapping.
4: Being smacked in the face and slapping.
7: Yeah. In the face?
4: Yeah, man.
7: Not on the butt or something?
4: Oh, that's not even you don't even ask to do that.
3: Yeah,
4: just
3: do it. That's standard.
4: Yeah.
7: That's standard?
8: I thought that was invitation only.
7: Yeah, I did too.
4: To be slapped on the ass?
7: Yeah.
10: Maybe a tap.
4: No. If I slap your ass and you look back and go, what'd you just do that for? You're out.
8: Oh, okay. Fair enough.
4: Because you're lying. Because not only is she lying to me, she's lying to herself.
10: Get your swag and go
6: home.
10: When
6: you say you're out, do you have to untie her, or is it of her own volition?
10: She knows the code.
3: You untie her, you pick up the pizza, and you go home, right?
4: That's right.
8: Speaking of being
4: By the
8: tied,
4: way, this guy, I am not a slappy.
7: That's coming up.
4: And I did not care for being a slapper.
8: Okay.
4: No, it was received well. Hard for me to do.
8: Really?
4: Yes.
7: I could see that. You're a really sweet, sensitive man.
6: This guy writes, completely tying a woman to all four bedposts.
4: Dude.
7: All four?
4: That's not bad.
6: He goes, it was kind of fun, but all she could do was lie there.
4: Yeah, that's right.
7: Yeah, that's the point.
6: It made it worse. It felt like a weird game of solitaire.
3: Huh?
7: I want her opinion on it. Yeah, I want to know what was going on there.
4: But it wasn't for him.
8: Yeah.
6: Well, yeah. And then a lot of these are far too graphic.
7: Well, that leads to rope play in my story right here.
4: Don't sleep on hog tying.
7: You know how to hog tie?
3: See, the more they struggle, the tighter the rope.
4: I don't know how to hog tie. No, I have two pairs of handcuffs that are wrist to ankle cuffs.
8: Okay.
4: Yeah.
8: Wow.
4: Pretty rad.
10: wait a minute. Hang on a second.
7: That's like hog tying.
6: I don't understand.
7: Behind her.
4: It goes on the wrist, and then that wrist gets cuffed to the ankle.
7: Ankle in the back.
4: With about 8 inches of chain.
8: Why do I think it's like this?
7: No.
4: Can't do much with that. Yeah.
7: No, he can't.
10: Did you say something about being tied?
8: No, I was just curious if that came up.
10: Oh.
8: Yeah.
6: You have two pair.
4: Well, sure.
7: You got to have one for each hand.
4: Otherwise, it's just like, hey.
3: Which is a whole different fetish.
6: Otherwise, she can defend herself. Yeah. I'm sorry. Okay, back to you, Christy.
7: Some couples are experimenting with what is called shibari rope play to help deepen their emotional connection. Shibari is a type of Japanese rope bondage that utilizes knots and bowlines, hitches, and other rope-based restraints
4: in a variety of patterns. I don't want to have to be an eight-year Navy veteran,
8: yes,
4: too.
8: Yeah.
6: Oh, sure.
7: You make
11: that a half inch, I'd prefer a bowline.
7: According to Sarah Landa, founder of Shibari Academy, the intimate practice is best described as, quote, conversation without words, in that one partner's body expresses, the other partner responds with nonverbal communication. She told the New York Post that while it can be sexual, it is not inherently so, saying many of these practices are simply structured ways for people to communicate more clearly, set boundaries, build trust, and be present. That's what makes them powerful.
6: Somebody writes for a corporation. That's a lot of BS.
7: Right. It's a sexual thing.
4: Well, not always. That's interesting. It's not a sexual thing when the dentist puts the x-ray blanket over me and I feel completely comfortable and... you know, that's being restrained in a way.
7: Oh, like a weighted blanket.
4: Exactly.
7: If you have one of those.
4: Yeah.
6: I love
4: this. Is fascinating. It has its own language.
7: Yeah.
4: So you tie up, let's say she's tying up the man,
7: right?
4: And he responds sort of with a nonverbal or something like that.
7: Yeah.
4: And then she knows, I can tighten that area.
6: You would enjoy being tied.
4: No, this is not for me. I think it's.
6: Well, you couldn't reach the nachos on the bedstand.
8: Jesus Christ.
4: Oh, my God. Is anybody on his side?
8: No, we're not.
10: We're on Team Josh.
3: Yes. Let me tell you something. He's the best salesman you've got. Okay.
8: Yeah. Team Josh all the way.
3: He illustrates every day. Just let him talk.
6: Man. No, I would. I don't want any rope anywhere.
4: Yeah, but I like that there's this world out there. Whoa.
8: Yeah.
6: I just envision some guy going, oh, here's one I learned in Boy Scouts.
4: Right. I got my badge, my Shibari badge.
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20: A better life with Dr. Sanjay Gupta.
21: People have started using AI for all sorts of things, but I cannot think of an area where the stakes are higher than your health. First of all, I'll tell you this. I know doctors who have cracked some seemingly impossible cases with the help of AI, so it can be a powerful tool. But AI can also hallucinate, provide bad advice, and be just as confident when it does that. If you do decide to plug any personal medical information into one of these chatbots, you should know that while the companies that created them have robust privacy protections in place, they are not bound by HIPAA, like your healthcare provider is. Whatever the advice presented to you, take it with a degree of healthy skepticism. Always get a second opinion. And remember, if you ever experience concerning symptoms, skip the AI consult and head straight to the ER. I'm Dr. Sanjay Gupta, helping you live a better life.
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12: Making sure your kids get enough sleep. It's one of the most important things you can do for them as a parent, and yet it's often overlooked. Not only does sleep in the early years set the stage for mental and physical health, it also creates the foundation for how one sleeps later in life. That's according to the National Sleep Foundation. Now, that organization recommends 14 to 17 hours a night for newborns, 12 to 15 for infants, 11 to 14 for toddlers, 10 to 13 for preschoolers, and 9 to 11 for school-aged children. When it's age appropriate, start by talking to your kids about why sleep is important. It helps their body grow, helps their brains learn, helps their mood stay steady. Don't underestimate the importance of a routine. You can even narrate what you're doing step by step to help them along the way. I'm Dr. Sanjay Gupta, helping you live a better life.
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2: America's least qualified life coaches are back on the air. Cars, comedy, and catastrophe. Let's go. Good morning, everybody. Hi, Bob.
3: Good day.
2: JD is still getting coffee. Coffee filters are off. HR already quit. Last week, I mentioned my daughter's graduating from SMU, and Eric Dickerson was the keynote speaker, or the commencement. What do you call that?
4: Commencement speaker, yeah.
2: Yeah. Yeah. And I said, I wonder if he's going to get up and tell the Trans Am story, which I was like, what the hell is Eric Dickerson going to talk about? You know, taking money from in college. You know, when I was here, they paid me more than anybody else. And but he, there was this Trans Am that he got from Texas A&M as payola.
3: Right.
2: And when he went and took SMU as his school, they called and said, we need our Trans Am back. And he said, who are you going to tell?
5: Right.
3: Right.
2: And I was just kidding that he would tell that story at the commencement speech.
3: I got a little roundup about this for folks who are unfamiliar, maybe different parts of the country. Eric Dickerson has never quite owned up to the fact that, he got a gold Trans Am. They called it the Trans A&M, right, during his senior year in high school when he committed to go to A&M. But he changed his mind. He went to SMU instead. So he was talking to Eli Manning on some old ESPN Plus feature that I saw some time ago. This is cut number three.
6: The story goes something like this. In 1979, Dickerson was the number one running back recruit in the country. Shortly after verbally committing to Texas A&M, he was spotted driving a shiny new gold Trans Am. After Eric changed his mind and enrolled at SMU instead, the Trans A&M was set upon by vengeful Aggie alumni, never to be seen again.
7: Let's set the record straight.
8: Okay.
7: What is the true story behind the gold Trans A&M?
8: Okay. I've never told any. Seriously.
7: All right. This is on ESPN Plus, so no one watches
8: this. No one
7: this
8: watches
7: anyway.
8: It. Okay, no one watches it. So. My grandmother bought it. Just like I said, my grandmother bought the Trans Am. That was it. I mean, the NCAA, they investigated me for months. They couldn't disprove it. She had the money for it.
2: So do you have the cut from the commencement?
3: So that's some time ago, and he still hadn't owned up at that time. This is this past Saturday. This slipped out while he was thanking a few friends from the area during the beginning of his commencement speech at SMU.
9: I also want to thank some other people. I want to thank Carl and Peggy Sewell for their undying support for SMU. I didn't get my first car from the Sewells. I got my car from A&M, the Trans A&M, as people know, if you know about it.
4: Now, wait. Listen at the end, that yell of woo. I think that voice sounds familiar. Listen here.
9: Also, I want to thank some other people. I want to thank Carl and Peggy Sewell for their undying support for SMU. I didn't get my first car from the Sewells. I got my car from A&M, the Trans A&M, as people know, if you know about it.
4: That is you, John. Is that?
2: I was so excited that I was right.
5: Right?
3: Yeah. First time I think that he's really owned up to it in a big public way.
2: Yeah. I didn't realize, I forgot what his career was like as a running back. It was, I looked it up because I got to arguing with my son about LaDainian Tomlinson versus Dickerson.
3: Yeah.
2: And my son was saying that LT was more decorated, celebrated than Dickerson. Dickerson has the most rushing yards for any back of all time.
3: Yeah.
2: Like in one game.
3: In a single season.
2: Yeah, in a single season, yeah. Like 2,200 yards or something.
3: Yeah. It's phenomenal. He was a true phenom in the game, right? One of the great. I mean, he's in OJ territory.
2: He talked about OJ.
4: Really?
2: Mm-hmm. Yeah. He was with him. He was with him the night he killed all those people.
5: No, he wasn't.
2: No. I think he did talk about OJ. I think he was talking about when he went to USC when he was getting recruited. He got up there and talked for 30 minutes, but it was just all football. And really, what my takeaway from that was for them to put him there in the stadium. And he's the keynote speaker, and the message was football.
3: Yep.
2: I mean, it wasn't like touching football. The whole thing was football.
3: Yeah.
2: I was like, they're serious about being a football team again.
3: I think they're back.
2: Yeah.
4: Yeah, that's, and to have sponsors mentioned in there too.
2: Yeah.
4: Like, to drop the Sewells in.
2: And their big name is up across the board. Yeah.
4: And I'm sure there was recruits around watching it.
2: Oh, yeah.
4: Oh, for sure.
3: It's got to be gratifying, though, for you personally to see that happen.
2: It is.
3: After the death sentence and all those years and all the talk and waiting and waiting and waiting.
2: We just sucked for so long.
3: Yeah.
2: I mean, it's just like getting beat down so bad. I remember when we got beat by Houston by like 100-0.
4: Andre Ware, that game.
2: I was the third year back from the death penalty, and we were just getting pummeled. And then it just wouldn't stop, you know. It went on for 30 years. They did have some moments where they came back for a minute. But 2 years ago, we went to the playoffs. We beat Miami this year. Did Miami win the playoff this year? No.
4: They were lost in the final.
2: That's right, in the final. SMU's real. The Hunts have a lot to do with this, and the Kansas City Chiefs, because they can recruit as like, hey, we're a farm league for the Chiefs.
3: Yeah.
2: And they are, and they're serious about it.
3: And they're doing it.
2: Yeah. Anyway, good stuff. When's football start? In 3 months?
4: Well, yeah, coming up. It's soon. It's a camp start in July, end of July, right? Yeah.
3: Yeah.
4: It's around the corner. Oh, well, Aaron Rodgers, he's coming back, so.
2: Hey, let's make fun of somebody with their car too high. You want to do that?
3: Yeah.
2: Hey, Mike, in New Braunfels. You there? No, he heard me say that.
10: Hello.
2: Hey, 03 Hummer H2 with 20. H1 or H2?
10: H2.
2: Okay, so it's the one that you could have bought at Sewell. So 03 Hummer H2.
10: This one was bought in Houston.
2: Okay, and it's got 20,000 miles on it, and you want $62,500 for it.
10: Would like, yes.
2: Okay, I'll take it.
10: Perfect. No, it's already loaded.
2: I lied.
4: I was like, what?
2: I'm lying. There's no way, dude. That car didn't bring 60 grand. What are you thinking? Why are you doing that?
10: That's why we're on the phone.
2: Okay.
10: I respect your opinion.
2: Yeah.
10: And I wanted you to have it before the guys in New Braunfels got it.
2: What will they get for it?
10: I haven't taken it there yet. They just said they'll take it and bring it over.
2: Yeah, I want. But well, that's like that's a good old car dealer. Like, come on down and see us. We'll treat you like family. Yeah. Anytime they start talking about family, you need to lace your shoes up.
10: Exactly.
2: And cover your bunghole.
10: Exactly.
2: That's so true. yeah, it's probably a 25 grand rig.
10: Wow.
2: Yeah.
10: Okay.
2: They made a lot of them.
10: That.
2: All right. I respect you for respecting that, and we'll respect each other and go shop around, and and I'll buy it for the right money. How long have you had it?
10: Since it was brand new.
2: Mm-hmm.
10: One owner, brand new tires. Yeah.
2: What color is it?
10: It's perfect in every way. It's just got 23 yellow.
2: You don't sound like a yellow kind of guy on the phone to me. Were you dating a stripper back then or something?
10: It was Mama.
2: All right, there you go.
10: No, it was Mama's.
2: Yeah. Is she still around?
10: She just doesn't drive it.
2: Was she pretty shiny? It was 25 years ago. How's Mama now?
10: 62.
2: Yeah, she was pretty shiny 30 years ago.
3: Yeah.
2: Yellow Hummer.
10: Yeah, there.
2: Did she ever leave you for a little bit?
10: No.
2: Come on now, you can tell me. I'm your friend.
10: Nope.
2: Because whenever they get a Jeep Wrangler or a Camaro or a convertible at that age, you know, if they're painting the house, it's fixed to be for sale. Did she get a boob job back then?
10: No.
2: And Mike?
10: I agreed with you, though.
2: Mike?
10: What?
2: She doesn't have a boob job? I don't think it's legal to drive a yellow Hummer and not have a boob job.
3: Mm-hmm. That's true.
2: I don't think they'll issue your registration or plates.
3: Well, I love to see my mama in that yellow Hummer too, driving around New Braunfels, splashing people with her boobs.
2: All right, Mike, thanks for calling.
4: I think you're right, though. Yeah, something happened there because that's kind of in the same vein: the Wrangler, the Jeep, that kind of thing. Yeah,
2: yellow.
4: Yeah,
2: yellow.
4: It's got the chromes on it. Yeah.
3: She got heavies, man.
2: What he wanted to say is she had the boob job before she got the Hummer.
11: There you go. Weeks before.
2: And like if a guy has a car with a LS swap, like a Corvette engine,
3: mm-hmm.
2: Mama's got a boob job. I mean, why wouldn't you put a boob job on your old lady if you put a boob job on your car? It just kind of goes hand in hand.
11: Yep.
2: I think the doctor's office, like the cosmetic surgeons and the wheel places, need to be in the same shopping center.
11: give coupons out.
2: Yeah.
4: Dropping mama off here and we're going to go
2: finance
4: get the car done.
2: Finance your wheels and hers in one monthly payment.
11: One stop shop.
2: 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Good morning, Pennsylvania. How the hell are you? Hey, Florida. You know, I was looking at our Florida. James pointed out our Florida stuff. How long have we been on in Florida?
3: Oh, man.
2: 5 years? Four years? 5 years?
4: It feels like 5 years.
2: Yeah. It feels like longer. But our audience in Florida, we need to do a lot. I don't have much time left. We need to do a lot of things, but we
3: maybe 6 years
4: do something in Florida. That'd be great.
3: Yeah,
4: me and JD are all. About
11: I'm on
4: that.
11: Board.
4: Yeah.
2: You like Florida?
11: Oh, I should probably go scout this out for you.
4: Yeah,
3: does he like Florida?
4: JD, I'll help you. Siesta Keys is a great area to scout out.
11: Let's go.
4: So, yeah.
11: That's all right. All right.
2: 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The show's ending June 27th, as we know it. This I can tell you for sure. 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
25: We all know how important it is to stay active as we age, especially as we get older. But I've come to realize that for as good as people are about getting their cardio in, a lot of older folks really don't seem to be doing the recommended amount of strength training or even understand why it's so important. It helps you stay functional and therefore independent for as long as possible. Certified strength and conditioning specialist Dana Santis says a great place to start is not with dumbbells or barbells, but with your body weight, which allows you to build strength while also learning how your body moves and where your limitations exist. It also reduces the risk of overwhelming your connective tissue, which adapts more slowly than muscles as we get older. Once you're comfortable You can dial up that intensity, but do it slowly. Do it carefully. I'm Dr. Sanjay Gupta, helping you live a better life.

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3: 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I don't know if that helps at all.
2: I'm just trying to look this up the right way. How many miles are on it?
3: As of now, 36,188.
2: Okay. 18 grand.
3: 18?
2: Mm-hmm. If it's a good car.
3: Yeah, that's about the going rate for my trade-in, too. I'm trying to get rid of it. I have negative equity built into it, too, so I'm just trying to see what my options were. I owe about 25 on it, so it sounds like I might be stuck with it.
2: Do you have 7,000 in the bank to write a check to get out from under it?
3: I have 1,200 to my name. That's why I'm trying to get rid of it.
2: Damn, are you employed?
3: Yeah, some days you're the bug, and some days you're the windshield, man.
2: Right. Are you employed right now?
3: Could you repeat that? Sorry.
2: Are you employed right now?
3: Oh, yeah. Mm-hmm. I just got started a new job about a month ago. And before that, yeah, I've been looking for my next career opportunity in marketing and all that, but haven't gotten anywhere with it so far, but
2: what
3: I'm
2: being
3: optimistic. That's what makes it fun. I'm a Dollar General store manager.
2: What's that? What do they pay those managers?
3: Right now I got 55 on the table from them, and then there's bonuses and stuff you can get.
2: Mm-hmm. You don't, that doesn't all add up with driving a 17 Jaguar F-Type Premium with 35,000 miles. How'd that happen?
3: I have a master's degree, bachelor's degree. So I went to college to get into marketing. So I've interned for the Steelers. I've been a marketing manager for McDonald's corporate and even the number one pest control company in the world. So I was making good money. It was a reward to myself to never have to move to PA again, as I'm calling you from PA. I lost my job due to downsizing and tariffs, unfortunately. So I've been looking for my next opportunity since.
2: Wait, so was that the pest control company which job was the tariffs job downsizing?
3: That I lost. It was Rentokil Terminex, the Terminex pest control company.
2: But how did tariffs affect pest control?
3: I didn't get into the details. I didn't look into it. It was probably more of the shareholders demanding more, but part of the citations that I saw was the uncertainties of tariffs. They didn't get into specifics. So you know how corporate is.
2: Because bugs, I mean, ants and rats don't, you know, they don't know about the tariffs. So right now will McDonald's have you back? Did you quit McDonald's to go to Terminex?
3: No, McDonald's, they actually downsized their corporate office, too. I've had a little bit of a storm cloud over my head, unfortunately, but we're trucking onward.
2: Can you bartend?
3: I wouldn't be shy to. I've debated it. People told me I'm good at it, but I would be good at it.
2: Well, you've got the vibe, like you can talk to people. But I would, you're not going to make enough money at Dollar General to scratch your ass, so you need to do something on the side, and I would get into bartending immediately so you can get some money so you can breathe.

0: They're very unreliable. Very unreliable. Be careful, bro. Hey, bro. I hate that word. Why do I? 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I'm sorry for saying that.
1: Bro.
0: Y'all beat the hell out of me during the break. 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
2: This is it. I showed them what true artistry looks like.
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13: A Better Life with Dr. Sanjay Gupta.
14: 20 years ago, the average attention span was about 2.5 minutes. Today, it's just 47 seconds. Pretty disconcerting. That's according to new research out of UC Irvine. But really, this isn't our fault, at least not entirely. We can blame technology and the world around us. Attention, it turns out, is not an unlimited resource. You only have so much of it to give. Start paying more attention to what times of the day you seem to be at your mental peak. Try to knock out the more complicated stuff during that time. 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One expert said, even trying to visualize where you want to end your day with everything all wrapped up or with tons left to do, that can act as a real motivator. I'm Dr. Sanjay Gupta, helping you live a better life.
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0: What's going on, bro? School was good?
1: Yeah.
0: Who's that in the blue backpack?
1: Right there?
0: Yeah. Who's that?
1: He's in my class.
0: Yeah? Does he ever get picked up? Is that his mom?
1: Yeah.
0: Does he ever get picked up by anybody else? Like any guys or anything? You never seen his dad before?
1: I don't think he has a dad.
0: Y'all should be friends. Are you friends with him? You should invite him over for a play date.
1: He's not really my friend.
0: How about I make some invitations? You give him an invitation to your birthday party, and then if his mom has any questions, she can call me. That sound good?
1: I guess.
0: Cool. Yeah, let's get to know them.
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3: Bob, the reason I sent you that clip to pull, it doesn't work as well without the video. Because the guy, I don't know if you were listening to that, Charlie, but the guy's talking to his kid, but there's a good looking mom at school in the pickup line. And it reminded me of my father.
4: Oh, is it? Did he use you?
3: Yes.
4: Oh.
3: That was exactly, I don't think you have Bob Owen. That was exactly a line that my dad would use.
5: Single dads. I've been there myself. Yeah. My son's entire high school career.
3: Were you like, hey, who's that? What's his mom? Is she married? You know.
5: Yeah.
3: Did you use your son to pick up women?
5: I attempted to, of course.
3: Yeah.
5: Absolutely.
3: Has he ever accused you of it and understood what you were doing now that you're older?
5: I get some sideways glances sometimes. I have this involuntary thing. I make noises. Like we're walking, you know, we're in the mall, we're walking, and I'll say something like, you know, and he's like, Dad, and he covers his face. Dad.
6: Stop it.
5: Yeah.
6: Stop it.
5: I'm like, I don't mean to make these sounds, but like, you know.
3: Gerald in Florida, 65 Cadillac DeVille with 160,000 miles on it, previously owned by MLB's Matt Hamilton. ACN op wants 30,000, has previous offer for 20,000. Gerald, when was the previous offer?
7: A couple of months ago.
3: Do you still have his phone number?
7: Pardon me?
3: Do you still have the phone number of the $20,000 offer person?
7: Oh, it was a relative.
3: Yeah, so you know how to get a hold of them.
7: Yeah, should I take it?
3: Oh, dude, I mean, like, I want to dial it for you right now and call them and help you. Yeah, I mean, that car ain't no big deal. I mean, unless it's something. Has it been completely restored and is gorgeous?
7: Yeah, it's beautiful. Yeah, she's. I'm very proud of it.
3: Okay, well then hang on. I'll backtrack a bit. Go to givemethevin.com and load up the pictures. Let's take a look. I was imagining just a normal one. Now, is it a four-door or a two-door?
7: No. It's a four-door. No, she's beautiful. She's beautiful.
3: I'm back. Is this your brother-in-law or something? Your cousin-in-law?
7: I was just a cousin.
3: They got any money, or are they just talking?
7: I think he was just talking because, I mean, anything. It was like I told him, it's on sale. It ain't for sale.
3: Right.
7: I sell anything I got. You know, you give me the right price, but it's on sale. It ain't for sale.
3: Mm-hmm.
7: And I was just curious. I got a little small trucking company, and I was just going along and came across your
3: show.
7: You're on the radio, and yeah. You signed it, cool. So
3: I'm half-ass okay. Half-ass though, only half-ass okay.
7: I picked that up.
3: All right. Well, if that thing had two doors left, I'd look at it at 20. But as a four door,
7: yes.
3: Here's what's going to happen with the cousin. Call him up. Tell them you'll take 22. Let them work you back to the 20. Because if you just jump on the 20, then they're going to back up. They're going to get scared. So say, I need 22, 21, and try to move them a little bit. And then let them, man, I only give 20. Okay, boom, sold. And then how are you going to pay for it? They ain't got no money. So the next move is when they offer the 20 again, say, how much money do you have? Well, I got the 20. Okay, and then sell it. But they're going to say, well, I'm waiting on a settlement or somebody, you know, I got this bonus or this guy that owes me some money. But how much money do you have now? I got $5,000. So take the $5,000, set up a little contract, start making them payments. And then at the next barbecue, hook that bitch when he's behind. You know what a hook is?
7: Wait a minute. What?
3: A hook is on the back of a tow truck. Just hook it. Because get the $5,000. He's going to get behind in, after six payments, he's going to come up with a case of the shorts. He's going to realize that he didn't really need this car. And then you'll be ahead $5,000, and you'll have your car back.
7: Well, that's where I'm at. That was, real quick, I know you guys are busy. Man, what I want to know is, it was an impulse buy. I was going down the road. Like I said, I got a little small trucking company out in Texas. Mm-hmm. I was going down the road and passed this dealership that sells restored cars like that. I saw it. I was like, dang, it reminded me of a car my aunt used to drive.
3: Mm-hmm.
7: I called a Daisy Mae.
3: Mm-hmm.
7: And I went back and bought it 5 years ago. And now I'm feeling like, man, where did I get this? I rarely drive it. Sits in the garage most of the time. And I'm thinking, but it looks good. And she's tits. I mean, she's nice. I'm thinking, whatever.
3: What'd you pay for it?
7: And I paid cash for it.
3: What'd you pay, 10?
7: Is that important?
4: What? Is that important?
7: I paid 20. I paid 22.
3: Mm. All right.
7: For it.
3: Cash. 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Are you just bluffing me?
7: Man,
3: tell me, is cousin real, or are you just setting me up, like, because you want that 20?
7: No, he's real.
3: Get him on the phone.
7: Well, I don't think he was serious, man. 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
3: all right,
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7: No.
3: Hey, Gerald, I got a boogie. 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
3: 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Bye.

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13: Breast cancer is the most common cancer among women in the world. And according to a new study out of the University of Washington School of Medicine, an estimated 3.5 million cases a year are expected by 2050. Now, the good news is we've gotten so much better at screening, earlier detection, and cutting-edge treatments in many countries, including here in the United States. But even here in America, black women have a death rate from breast cancer that is 40% higher than white women, a disparity that exists despite our world-class treatment infrastructure. So what can you do to lower your risk? Eat less red meat? Try your best to manage your blood sugar and your weight? Exercise is really important. Cut back on drinking, quit smoking. And remember this, you should start getting mammograms. At what age? 40. That's when you should start. I'm Dr. Sanjay Gupta, helping you live a better life.
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0: whatever I want. Baba with the picks today. His soundtrack to life is making me feel good.
1: Oh, boy.
0: You did good. You put thought into it. I like it. I can tell the difference. 800-800-7234, 800-800-RADIO. Crab, you were, they were talking about if I died, what they would tell people happened, and what is your theory?
2: Well, better than ass up in a donkey field with eggs and Adderall.
0: donkey.
2: Riding your motorcycle into a barbed wire fence at a high speed and chop your head off.
3: Oh, that's not funny.
0: Thank you, Crab. I'm glad that you're feeling perky this morning. That's a hell of a way to die.
3: I mean,
2: well, yeah. I thought it'd be funnier than eggs and Adderall.
3: The only way he can make it funny is if we took his head and we placed it here.
4: Yes.
3: On the, you know, the our off a studio here, yes. And had the jib jab where it makes it look like he's talking, yes, so he's never dead. He's never. So yeah, he's always here.
4: He's
3: then.
4: Not
3: yeah.
4: gone.
0: It, one, it would start stinking, and two, the blood would make it. We'd have to put trash bags down on the carpet because I like the carpet here. I don't want to mess up, and we take our shoes off before we come up here. So don't mess up the carpet.
3: We could cryo, we'll freeze your head. You know.
2: Yeah. All right. John, can I have the fire check in?
0: No. No.
3: But people are asking for things. You're not dead.
0: I told the guys last week. The fire chicken's this car we've been working on for almost 3 years, or 2.5 years, and it's finished, but it's not like perfect. I'm like, guys, we've got this is a $130,000 car
4: going all the way.
0: It needs to be perfect. And I'm tired. I said, here's what I'm leaving for a week. I'm going to California, and when I come back Friday, if this thing's not done, then you guys are off for the next week without pay.
4: Ooh, there you go.
0: And I said, do you want to take a week off? No. Do you want? No. I mean, I don't want to be mean. I don't want to be rude. But, I mean, I want them to understand. I want this.
4: We have
0: our
4: a deadline. Badge. Yes.
0: Because we missed every deadline there is to be missed.
4: Only for two
0: So I
4: years.
0: Came in yesterday. It's not finished, but it's really close.
4: What's left?
0: Stereo speakers in the back tray. Some wiring. He's making the windows perfect.
4: Okay.
0: Like just like tiny things that you wouldn't even notice.
4: Probably.
0: But it's got to be perfect. And it's getting there. It's a week away from perfect.
4: When are we taking it out? When are you going to debut?
0: We can take it out right now. That bitch is fast. I mean, it runs, it drives, it's great. But
3: I think the live broadcast on the 6th, the Roadhouse, that'd be perfect time to have it out there.
0: We're having a real quick, Cars Coffee Quesadillas is next Sunday, May 31st at... in Walnut Springs, meet us at the GMTV Garage, the Roadhouse at 9 a.m. It might be the last one for the summer. I'll tell you why.
3: Too hot?
0: It's hot.
3: Yeah.
0: It's hot.
4: Wow.
0: It's just hot.
4: Makes sense.
0: Yeah. So we're definitely going to do it in 2 weeks. And then we have this auction at the Roadhouse. You can go to GMTVauctions.com if you're a Mopar head. We're selling off all those rebuilder cars. I think there's 70 of them. At GMTV Auctions, and we're going to have the live auction at the Roadhouse. That's June 6th.
3: Open to the public, right?
0: And I'm going to do the show
3: before
0: at the Roadhouse,
3: yep.
0: I think.
3: Yeah.
0: But we'll definitely be there. And we're going to use that big screen as the auction board. And the Alabama cars should be there. There's one little thing we're missing, but they're going out there to picture them this week. I've got all the titles. There's one little signature. When you're dealing with a death, there's still some formatics that might keep those cars from being in that auction, but I don't think so. I've got enough confidence in it. We're going there. I'm sending people out to Alabama to picture them this week.
4: Picture them.
0: Yep.
3: So if you've never seen a public auction be your best opportunity to do it, right?
0: Yeah.
3: I mean, I've never been to a public auction. Obviously, it's a little bit, I imagine it's a little bit different than a dealer auction.
0: I need to put some of our other cars in there, too, just to bait it up, just to make it a little bit nicer. So we need to pick a couple of them. Because the guys that are buying rebuilder Mopars, that's a small group.
4: Sure.
0: Okay.
3: Makes sense.
0: 800-800 Florida News.
4: Florida News.
0: Yep.
5: 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Ryan.
4: As a teenager, you ever get mad at your mom, want to get back at her for something? Listen to the voice of this teenager. Florida teenager called the cops on his own mom. She was speeding over 100 miles an hour. And to add to it, she was drinking.
1: Oh.
4: And he gets on the phone with the cops. Listen to his voice and see if you don't think there's a little bit of gotcha. Cut number 7.
6: My mom, she almost hit a car. She was going over 100 on the highway.
7: What's the address?
6: We're on West Central Boulevard. And I need help.
4: He's getting back at
1: Are
4: mama.
1: You kidding? How dare you? He sounds terrified.
4: He does not sound terrified.
1: In a teenager of today, that's what terrified sounds like.
4: That didn't
1: My
4: sound...
1: mom, she's drunk. We're driving 100 miles an hour.
4: He's laughing.
3: Listen to the gang. What's the address? Listen to the laugh at the end here.
1: 413 Western
6: she
1: Lincoln.
6: Hit a car. She was going over 100 on the highway.
7: What's the address?
6: We're on West Central Boulevard. And I need help.
3: She was really drunk.
1: That's her mugshot right there.
4: Oh, so if you go to jcwshow.com and click on our YouTube link. Yeah, there's mom, Katina Graham.
3: Yeah, wow. He was upset at the end. It wasn't laughter, GD.
4: You don't think so?
3: No.
4: Dude, sounds to me like he's laughing.
3: If she was arrested, she had to be really drunk.
4: No,
3: man.
4: She was drunk. She was speeding, but he was also kind of getting back.
1: I know, and you're like, screw that kid.
4: I agree.
1: Yes, right. You did.
4: Here's
1: yes,
4: a weird,
1: you did.
4: Here's a, I said it. I said I agree with you. Here's a weird one. Marion County deputies have arrested a suspect in connection with a homicide investigation. Very serious. Mm-hmm. Not funny at all.
3: Very serious.
4: Quit laughing. Nope. Very serious. Could be the most serious ever. 25-year-old Andrew Bahaman is his name. He's the son of the guy that got killed. They think the son killed his 43-year-old dad, who has not been seen since May the 7th. Dad just vanished. And, of course, all the neighbors say, you know, the son, he's a really nice guy. Kind of great.
8: He was really nice. I mean, I liked him. I mean, he picked me and my boyfriend up. We went and did things together. He was a nice person. I know he's on TikTok. He's very into God. He made videos about God and sobriety.
9: According to the arrest report, Bahaman is schizophrenic and told his grandma that the Lord spoke to him and he needed to kill Satan, referring to the victim. The report says he also sent a picture to a relative in Germany of the victim's dead body.
8: I guess there was altercations. It's about money.
9: Deputies are now searching for a silver 2007 an Infiniti M35, which they believe may have important evidence. Bahaman told detectives the victim's car disappeared from the driveway on May 11th.
4: Wow. Yeah, you probably think he's a nice guy too, Bob.
1: You know, some of them are like that Ted Bundy, man.
4: Yeah.
1: I've seen more than one documentary about Ted Bundy. He just had that personality.
3: Yeah, so John,
1: have you ever known anybody that like seemed a little off to you and then something crazy happened?
4: Yeah, I sure have. I worked with him for 20 years.
1: My group of friends, we hung around with this girl. A couple of the women went in the Navy together.
4: Okay.
1: And
3: in
1: one
3: the
1: of them,
3: Navy.
1: One of them came back and got a boyfriend, much younger boyfriend than her.
4: Okay.
1: Who rode, it was actually a girl's, but he rode the Harley 887, I think. Right?
4: All right.
1: And they got married and moved away to Nebraska.
4: They moved to Nebraska.
1: Right.
4: Took the Harley, I'm assuming.
1: So, she, 6 months later, she died.
4: Okay.
1: Up there.
4: All right.
1: Kind of strange circumstances.
4: Oh.
1: 3 months after that, a woman was murdered in Wichita Falls, close to where I live.
4: Okay.
1: And nobody knew. Like, she was a single woman, divorced woman, with kids, lived in her house, worked at a big grocery store there.
4: You're going to tie all this in, right?
1: They found her dead.
0: Jesus.
1: They found her dead, strangled with a telephone cord in her home. Guess who did it?
4: Who did it?
1: That dude.
4: How do you know?
1: Christopher Kyle Russell.
4: Okay.
1: This is all true. It's all news.
4: I believe you.
1: Christopher and Kyle spelled with K's, by the way.
3: And he was in the Navy?
4: He was.
3: That's all I knew about the story.
0: You were going to say something a minute ago. Do you remember?
3: Oh, yeah. I was going to say, if somebody calls in with an Infiniti, an 07 Infiniti, what was it, Q, then we'll know that's that guy we're looking for.
0: Okay.
3: Yeah. That's all. That's it.
1: Is that right?
3: Yeah.
1: Okay.
3: Maybe.
0: Did she do something to him to make him mad?
1: No, he was always weird.
0: I just had a text from a friend that I haven't talked to in a while.
4: Okay.
0: And it said, I'm supposed to be at work, but instead I'm listening to you face down in a donkey cage with eggs and Adderall.
1: Wow.
3: So now everybody wants your death to be this way now.
4: I'm just making sure you didn't really die.
0: Well, now we got to put a telephone cord around my neck to make it line up with the rest of the show.
4: Story,
1: Shout out to Crab for keeping the legend alive.
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4: I bet. What is it, a gallon? You remember?
0: $6.50 or $7.
3: Oh, jeez.
1: Yeah.
0: Unbelievable.
1: Time to buy those diesels, John.
0: That was gas.
1: Take the advice of my stockbroker. Time to buy those diesels while they're down.
0: Not yet. They're not down as far as they're going to be.
4: Right.
1: Buy.
0: They'll come down harder.
1: I'm going to buy two.
3: That's a lot of joy and pain right there at the gas pump.
4: It is joy and pain.
3: R.I.P. Rob Bass.
0: Oh, yeah, he died.
3: Yeah.
0: What did he die of? Cancer.
3: Cancer, yeah.
0: Yeah. All right, Rob Bass, this one's for you.

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10: We all know how important it is to stay active as we age, especially as we get older. But I've come to realize that for as good as people are about getting their cardio in, a lot of older folks really don't seem to be doing the recommended amount of strength training or even understand why it's so important. It helps you stay functional and therefore independent for as long as possible. Certified strength and conditioning specialist Dana Santis says a great place to start is not with dumbbells or barbells, but with your body weight, which allows you to build strength while also learning how your body moves and where your limitations exist. It also reduces the risk of overwhelming your connective tissue, which adapts more slowly than muscles as we get older. Once you're comfortable, you can dial up that intensity, but do it slowly, do it carefully. I'm Dr. Sanjay Gupta, helping you live a better life.

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2: Coming up this hour, divorce settlements paid and horsepower, and somewhere in America, a man just told his wife, honey, it's not another project, it is an investment.
3: Yeah.
2: I just saw, Rollins just sent me a Facebook post. 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
3: To restore it.
2: And, Jesus. But he sold them on... The reason they got it and we didn't is because he promised he was going to bring Daddy's car back to life and restore it, and they know him really well. Sure. He gave $80,000 for it.
3: Okay.
2: And it's posted on Facebook as a project for full $300,000.
3: No!
2: $300,000.
3: Oh my God.
2: Right.
4: What?
2: Yep. People lie.
3: No.
2: Richard was actually going to restore it. He was going to turn it
3: sure.
2: into a hot rod.
3: And Richard could do it. Yeah. And it would have been done correctly.
2: Speaking of, the F6 video is coming out. That's the Ferrari six-wheel Ferrari we've been messing with the Frenchmen and all that for years. And it is final. We're doing the unveiling today. And the video comes out at noon. We've got, it's pretty cool.
4: That's been how many years on that one?
2: Two and a half.
4: Wow.
2: I mean, since inception, conversation. Yeah. Yeah, these projects, man.
4: Because I was like, the fire chicken's 3.5.
2: Right. These projects are a beating.
3: Must love them. You do them all the time, and you finish and go, I'm never going to do nothing else.
2: Well, I like the shorter ones, like that GTO. Did y'all see it out there, the Judge?
3: Yeah.
2: So we just did that one out here, and it turned real nice. But we did it in a month. Yeah, if you're starting from scratch, it's a 2-3 year deal.
3: Yep.
4: And then now you want to do a Baja.
2: Now that is something to keep. So I'm.
4: But it's going to take a long time too, right?
2: It won't take that long because we don't have to do. I got to get started on that car if I'm going to make the Mint 400 though.
5: Right.
2: For Katie's sure.
4: He's grabbing his gun here. Why?
2: Oh, okay. Oh, wait, there's somebody downstairs. It's gonna be my brother. Just shoot through the door. Don't even ask who it is. It'll be my brother.
5: Yeah, he's
2: skinny now, so you'll miss him.
5: He's in town. He has lost the pounds.
2: Yeah, like 100.
4: Man, he scared the hell out of me last night. I'm sleeping in the guest house.
2: Yeah.
4: And I'm hearing somebody try to break in the room. I'm like,
2: why didn't you yell and say I'm here?
4: I did. I go, somebody's in here.
2: Okay.
4: And he kept banging at the door, and then he was running over to the window.
2: Really?
4: And he's like, I don't know if somebody's out. Dude, if somebody's in here. JD didn't fire off the gun. That's good. I could have used that last night.
5: That's an Oklahoma thing.
4: Just the
5: when they knock and they knock and then you yell and they know you're in there and then they go to the windows and like look at it's like, you know, you remember Blair Witch Project and the shake in the tent?
4: Yeah.
5: That's an Oklahoma thing.
4: Boy, it was. It scared the hell out
2: of
4: you.
2: Don't even know who it was?
3: Nobody was there.
2: That's weird.
3: I know.
4: Everyone was
3: left.
2: Huh. All right.
4: Because they heard you're grabbing your gun.
3: Yeah, you go, JD's got the gun, so they run.
4: Yeah.
5: JD's got a gun.
3: I didn't get to shoot anybody.
5: JD's Thanks. Got a gun.
3: Thanks, Michael.
4: Well, you were like, I've never seen you grab something like so fast.
3: Somebody's in our door.
5: Studio doors undone.
3: Right.
5: JD's got a gun.
2: Kyle Busch, there was a recording of him. This is very sad.
3: Yeah.
2: He was in a bathroom somewhere, and he was throwing up blood and yelling on the floor.
3: Okay.
2: So
3: we have that audio?
2: I don't have it. I just read it on the news on TV.
5: Jeez.
2: So he definitely, it probably was the COVID shot.
3: You think so? You think COVID shot killed him?
2: Yep. I don't know. 41 years. People don't just die. I mean, they do.
3: There's a ton of people that have died suddenly. Air quotes.
2: Right.
3: Since COVID.
4: What? I mean, this has been years though since he. If he got, we don't even know if he got the shot. But let's say if he
2: did. I'd like to assume that he did. So we
5: it
2: can
5: sounds to me like a sinus issue that kind of feels like an infection and gets suddenly very worse. Sounds to me like a case of maybe encephalitis, which can be very serious and can cause blood.
2: Thank you, doctor.
5: Yes.
4: Okay.
5: I had a friend that had that years ago, and they actually had to go up in there, and he had like the equivalent of brain surgery in the front.
2: Ouch.
5: For that, yeah.
4: on the stream than jcwshow.com. Why is there a jib jab of you up there now?
2: I don't know.
3: Oh, because you're dead.
2: Oh, that's right.
3: That's right. You died.
2: Last show is June 27th.
5: There you He's go. Canadian.
3: See, you're Canadian. Your mouth is moving.
2: Oh, was it doing that?
4: Yeah, yeah, they're messing around with it. Yeah,
3: it is.
4: You can see it if you go to the website.
2: You go to JC. Philip,
5: I died on my motorcycle.
2: Go to my head got cut off and eaten by donkeys. You go to jcwshow.com to pick up the stream. It's free. Now, for now. No, I'm kidding.
5: We're not putting up
2: a paywall.
5: That's how they indicate
2: that's the best way to ruin a show.
5: Canadian.
4: Yes, you just go to the
5: South
4: website,
5: Park.
4: Join.
2: Yeah, click join so you can keep up with where we're going, what the plan is after our final terrestrial broadcast, June 27th. What do you got in the news, boss?
3: We've got two CIA scientists that say the government not only knows about aliens and crashing here on Earth, they have found four different species. They call them greys, Nordics, insectoids.
2: Do the Nordics have blonde hair?
3: They do. Insectoids and reptilians. Now, this is actually Dr. Hal Puthoff and Dr. Eric Davis. And they're on that show you like to watch. That's Steve Bartlett's The Diary of a CEO podcast,
2: yep,
3: which he normally brings people that are on pretty, you know, legit,
2: yep,
3: folks. And this is the guy's talking. This is completely legit, Mike. Cut number two.
6: Do people think that there's one type of non-human intelligence that's visiting the Earth, or is there many, many types?
7: People who have been involved in recoveries have said
8: there are at least four separate types. Now, I have not had direct access to that, but I believe the people who I talk to. Four different types of life, at least.
7: Yeah. And the people I've talked to, you know, through the process of making the documentary, both on camera and off the record sources, and the people Hal's talked to over the decades have said that there have been dozens of recoveries of crashed craft in the U.S. alone.
3: So makes you wonder, are they finally going to come out and say, yes, we have...
2: But how do they crash in just a secret place where only the government finds them?
3: Because you know how big the Earth is? How ships sink and you never find them?
5: They crashed in Oklahoma.
3: Very Oklahoma.
4: Hey, there's people that I've talked to, too,
3: yep,
4: that say Victor Wembanyama is an alien also. So okay. I'm going to go ahead and say that
3: I actually
4: believe...
3: Wow.
4: Because Wemby is an alien. If you ever watched him play basketball, it's very alien-like, and I believe who I've talked to about this.
5: Yeah, they said that about David Bowie for years.
2: Who is in the when's the finals or when the playoffs? We're in the playoffs right now. Right?
4: Yeah, they're in the conference finals right now. OKC's going to end up winning. They beat them last night, 123 to. It was a basic blowout, 123-108.
2: Who did they beat?
4: Spurs.
2: Oh well.
4: Yeah.
2: Okay.
4: Yeah.
3: People believe Elon Musk's an alien.
2: Yeah, okay. I do too.
3: I mean, why not?
2: He's an odd bird, man.
3: He's a very odd bird. Why does he want to go back to Mars? Because that's where his people are.
2: What? I think that if there was an alien crash on Earth in today's internet age, we would know about it.
4: Yes.
3: Why would... Stop. Stop. Yes. Now, why would you know about it? The military is going to come in first. They're going to cordon everything off. They're going to remove everything. This is not a... Dude, this is not crazy.
5: That's what they did in Roswell,
3: man. That's what they did in Roswell.
5: If you follow the paper trail of all the stuff that's been covered up and they're beginning to release now.
3: Yep.
5: Yeah.
3: The moment it happens...
5: And the bodies,
3: man. Military comes in, nobody gets close, unless it crashes in New York City. And, you know... It's,
5: did y'all check the artist's renditions of the pictures they had of the insectoids and the reptilians and the...
3: Where
5: one of them is the one they're calling the Nordic.
3: Nordic.
5: Okay, it's just smoking hot.
3: Okay,
5: that's the Nordic.
3: That's the see, you said
5: 9 feet tall.
2: Shapely.
3: Holy crap. Yeah, really?
4: That's
3: now, the first
4: Nordic.
3: One was the grays. That's the Nordic.
2: That's BS.
4: It's all BS.
3: It's not.
2: Hey, look at the one that looks like an infected pimple.
3: That's the grays.
2: Not that one. That one. Hey, no, go back to that one, Kyle. That one is, go back one.
4: So this is at jcwshow.com.
2: Bobo, look at this image. And guys, I'm sorry we're doing this on the radio. We're looking at images of aliens. And you can go to jcwshow.com.
3: That one's called a reptilian.
2: But that is the cover of, God, what am I thinking of? Run to the hills.
4: Dio?
2: Iron Maiden.
5: Iron Maiden. It's a little
2: Eddie-esque. That's an Iron Maiden character, dude.
5: Here's what makes you immediately say that's ridiculous, okay? Just instinctively. Because have you noticed they're all humanoids?
3: Sure.
2: Right.
3: It's a pretty good design.
2: This is stupid. But that thing, don't you just want to squeeze it and pop the zits out of it? That third one? Anyway, this is getting boring.
3: That one.
2: This is dumb.
4: Yeah, look at Iron Man. If you go to the covers,
2: yeah,
3: Why do you think the government's coming out more and more and more saying they're real? Why do you think that's happening?
4: Because
3: they're preparing us for it. Oh, okay. Come on, Michael.
2: The government's not. People
3: yes, they are.
2: Are.
3: No, the government's releasing videos of the Navy pilots and airline pilots and everything else.
4: Because they're feeding the joke. People they're like, this is the greatest joke ever.
3: Oh, yeah, the military has nothing else to do but feed the joke. Yes. That makes sense.
5: Nothing to see here, folks. Look, aliens.
3: Yeah, we're not busy defending the country. Hey, let's make a joke.
4: Or that it's a distraction from what's going on.
2: Speaking of aliens, did you know that Corolla got a walk on the Hollywood Star of Fame?
4: No.
2: For the radio stars. Like, I didn't know there was
3: Adam
2: a radio.
3: Adam Corolla is on the Hollywood Walk of Fame.
2: He was nominated this year. For the star of the Hollywood Walk of Fame. And the person that nominates you has to pay for the star and the maintenance. It's $85,000.
4: Yep. 85 grand.
2: Yep.
3: It's Hollywood,
4: crap.
3: That's nothing. That's lunch.
4: Well, look at that. That's awesome. He's got a star.
2: That's pretty cool. 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
29: A better life with Dr. Sanjay Gupta.
30: If you are struggling with substance abuse, alcohol, pills, whatever it may be, first of all, it's nothing to be ashamed of. We know addiction is a brain disease, and we also know getting into recovery can be tough. Also, in case this helps, I want to tell you about a new study at a Harvard School of Public Health, which found that spiritual belief, the idea of a steady religious practice, had a protective effect from addiction. Experts we talked to told us there were probably a few reasons why this might be the case. Number one, excessive drug and alcohol use would not be the norm in a religious community, and people want to fit in. Two, a belief in a higher power provides people with hope and solace, great foils for addiction. And three, and I think there's some merit to this, regular attendance in a faith community also provides connection. Just like in AA, camaraderie and social support is often what you need. I'm Dr. Sanjay Gupta, helping you live a better life.
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2: And this is Dial a Deal, the lightning round. All the bids are good. From GiveMeTheVIN.com, Dave in San Antonio. You've got an XLT F-150. Is it a six-cylinder or an eight?
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3: No, sir. No KO3s over here.
2: Okay. KO3s. You know your business. Does 23 grand work? 23 grand?
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3: Oh, absolutely not, sir. Oh, and by the way, side note, Wimby is extraterrestrial. Just
2: okay.
3: Want to throw that out there.
2: That's good. Go to GiveMeTheVIN.com. 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Hey, Reggie, here's another San Antonio 17F-150 XLT with 185,000-mile two-wheel drive extended cab. You owe $12,000, and it's got 185,000 miles on it, but it's got two 10-inch subwoofers.
4: Yeah.
2: Boy, Reggie. Do the subwoofers come with it?
5: Oh, yeah, the whole system comes with it. It's brand new all the way around, doors, tweeters, aftermarket stereo. Stereo lets you know the codes on the engine, too. Has some gauges that lets you know your temp and all that.
2: 180.
5: Transmission rebuild about 2 weeks ago.
2: Oh, I'm sorry about that. I hate the fact that it laid down on you. Hey, 185,000 miles on an extended cab two-wheel drive. It's not going to work. You're upside down. You're going to have to write a check to get out of it if you owe $12,000.
5: Ah, man.
2: I know. It sucks. I hate to be the bearer of bad tidings. Sorry. Did I even offer him anything?
4: No. The system's probably worth more than the car, right?
2: Well, it's just it's a $6,000 truck.
4: Yeah.
2: 187. It just is what it is. I didn't want to tell him.
4: No.
2: I don't like disappointing people.
4: He goes 12 grand now.
2: I disappoint my wife and kids all the time. I don't want to disappoint our listeners. 800, at least that's what I'm told. 800-800-7. I'm just kidding. I spent a week with my wife in California. She went on a work trip with me. I'll tell you about it when we get back. 800, just tag along.
4: Oh, can't wait to hear this.
2: Yeah, we'll be right back.
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5: A Better Life with Dr. Sanjay Gupta.
6: Breast cancer is the most common cancer among women in the world. And according to a new study out of the University of Washington School of Medicine, an estimated 3.5 million cases a year are expected by 2050. Now, the good news is we've gotten so much better at screening, earlier detection, and cutting-edge treatments in many countries, including here in the United States. 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And remember this, you should start getting mammograms. At what age? 40. That's when you should start. I'm Dr. Sanjay Gupta, helping you live a better life.
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11: Stay away from cookouts. 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You got certain relatives you just see at the cookout, and they get on your nerves every year. 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My Uncle Gus is the uncle that like to work the grill and don't let nobody touch the grill when he's around. As soon as he walk in the house, he's like, get away from that grill. You don't know how to start no fire. Chop down that tree and give me the wood from that tree over there. And Charlie, go give me 2 gallons of gasoline out of the shed. You 2 gallons of gasoline, you kids roll up your shirt, put that on the grill. We're going to start a fire. Get that damn lighter fluid out there. You put all 2 gallons of gasoline on this wood and make a fire. We're going to eat a hamburger, okay? Here we go. Charlie, throw the match. Now that's a fire. That's a fire. Look at that. Look at that. He be all right. Roll Charlie around. Roll him around here.
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15: What was the miles on that?
13: 150. You've already seen it?
15: No, there was one that's similar like that, 150.
13: And I may not like it at 15. It's about there.
15: Yeah.
13: Steve Hilton is a British-born man running for governor of California. He recently posted on X that he's enjoying a street taco after a town hall event.
16: Yeah, the problem is it's not a street taco. It's a Del Taco that he's holding.

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1: Cut nine.
0: Cut number nine.
2: We just did a great town hall here in Barstow, top of the West. But very importantly, why am I holding a Barstow Street Taco right now? Because I just bought it at this historic location. Check it out. The original Del Taco. There it is. My Barstow Street Taco. I'm going to enjoy. See you soon.
1: He just lost the entire Mexican vote.
3: Right, right. It's a street taco.
1: And that is 80% of L.A., so he's out.
4: Yeah. That's a bright, yellow, crunchy Del Taco taco. A street taco don't look nothing like
3: this
4: that.
3: This historical location, Del Taco.
4: He's a sharp dude. He's had some interesting jobs, Hilton, you know? He debates well. He speaks well.
1: I don't like British people.
4: Yeah. Wow. He got no taco knowledge.
5: Jeez, don't say that. You have British people working for the company.
1: I'm kidding.
5: I don't like British people.
1: I like Corday.
5: There's a blanket statement there.
1: The accents.
5: Really?
1: I just feel like they feel like they're better than us.
5: Yeah, there is times when I'm talking to Corday and I'm like, come on, man. I know you're using some big words there that, you know, in the English language that we don't quite use, but yeah.
3: You peasants.
1: Yeah. My son's coming home from London Tuesday, and I'm sure he's going to be a British prick.
5: Oh, you think so?
1: Oh, yeah.
5: Oh, no.
1: Put me down all
3: the
1: time.
3: Hello, Papa. How are you, Papa?
6: What no one's ever explained to you before,
1: Keith
6: Father,
1: Richards.
6: Is you don't know the color of the situation when you're trying to make a record and you're so strung out on heroin. You've got Buddha on this shoulder,
3: right.
6: Marilyn Manson on this shoulder, right?
1: Right.
6: And they're arguing through your head like that. You're just trying to play Satisfaction, right? It doesn't work so well. What you do at that time, Father?
1: This is my son talking to me.
3: Right, right.
6: Is just find a small quantity of raw opium and eat it raw.
5: You think he's?
1: That's what you learned in college, son.
6: The Buddhist stays with you, but Marilyn Manson goes away, and that's a good thing, right? Rock and roll.
3: Rock and roll.
1: Rock and roll. Thank you, Keith.
6: Rock and roll!
1: Maddox Wolf. It's good to see you. His friends in over there at King's College of London, they watch the show. And I mean, because he's not like me. He's the square.
3: No, right, yeah.
1: Now, he does have a personality. But I mean, I'm sure that they're like, what in the hell?
3: How did you come from this?
1: Right.
3: Yeah.
1: How did you come from this? Were you not adopted?
3: Tell us the truth. Who's your real
1: daddy? Oh, you'll love this. My son, the 17-year-old. So we get back from our trip in California, and it's a little stiff at the house. Now, they got out of school on Friday, right?
3: Sure.
1: And on Thursday was his last day. Anyway, two friends run up the back stairs. Basically, we intercepted a party at our house.
5: Oh,
3: busted.
5: Did you see him run up?
1: Yeah. But it was very early on. I think it was just in the pre-planning mode. Mm-hmm. And then he comes down, "Hey man, good to see y'all, all this." And he's going to somebody's house. Mm-hmm. Okay, where are you going? And remember, he just got out of high school. Not graduated, sophomore year. And where are y'all going? Oh, there's this FCA event over at some
3: Right.
1: F's Fellowship for Christian Athletes.
3: Oh, I didn't know what that was.
1: Yeah. This FCA thing, and it's over at somebody's house.
3: Papa.
1: And right then I'm like, bulls.
5: and then
1: he's like, okay, my ride's here. So he's not driving. Mm-hmm. I'm like, okay, stop. First of all, I'm glad you got a ride. Second of all, when you get drunk and you don't have an Uber, call me, I'll come get you.
3: Sure, that's good.
1: He's like, what are you talking about? I said, the second you said you're going to an FCA event, a Fellowship for Christian Athletes, on the day you got out of school with your friends scampering around in the back stairs, dude, who do you think I was?
3: Thank you.
5: There's no way.
1: You can't BS a BSer.
3: No. Did he ever admit to it?
1: No, but he kind of, and then we keep up with him on Life 360, and they're everywhere but the FCA.
3: Yeah, I was going to say, what if they really went to the FCA?
1: There might have been one guy that also was in FCA that was at the party also.
3: It was an FCA event.
5: That is the classic, yeah. I think I've used that on my parents before.
1: FCA?
5: Yeah. Oh, yeah. For sure.
3: Seriously.
5: Yeah. I mean, you know, when you're in football and stuff, that was the big thing.
3: That's the big thing. Mm-hmm.
5: And it was a great way to get out of, you know, hey, we're going to go do a party. But it's on a Wednesday. It's FCA meeting also.
3: That
5: so,
3: sounds
5: oh, yeah.
3: legit. Yes, yeah. sir.
4: Well, hold on. Y'all are starting. I'm starting to think, like, you guys are saying FCA is an actual thing.
5: It is. Oh, yeah.
1: Fellowship of Christian Athletes.
4: Oh, for God's sakes, man.
3: Yeah. Why?
4: That sounds like a lot of fun, doesn't it?
5: Yeah, we got to get going.
4: Christian Athletes?
3: What's wrong with that, Bob?
4: I don't know.
3: You don't think Christians or athletes can have fun?
4: Only the good die young, my friend.
3: Well, the show's been ground to a halt now.
1: Right.
3: We'll be back with more of the John K. Wolf Radio Show. Yeah. If you'd like to talk to John, it's 800-800-RADIO, 800-800-7234. 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
16: How often do you stop to wonder whether you should share something that's revealing, maybe even embarrassing, with a partner, a friend, or even your boss? In her new book called Revealing, The Underrated Power of Oversharing, behavioral scientist Leslie John says doing just that can help you deepen relationships that are vital to your life. We need people to trust us in order to get things like love, friendship, and career success. That's what she told us. When you make yourself vulnerable by revealing something sensitive, it does make other people trust you. In turn, when you ask someone to reveal something about themselves, showing that interest will generally lead someone to like you more. Why? Because people like to be asked about themselves, she says. It also signals that they are discriminating and choosy, but in a good way. I'm Dr. Sanjay Gupta, helping you live a better life.
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0: The Hammer Alley Podcast, an 80s flashback mockumentary. 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
2: Good morning, America.
3: Good morning, John. We have some breaking news, by the way, if you want to... Something, I mean, it's kind of a big story. It's a... thank you, Mike. NASCAR driver Kyle Busch died from, they've come out with the reason he died, severe pneumonia that progressed into sepsis, according to a statement provided by the Busch family.
2: That septic means oxygen, what, your blood and your... When you go septic, that means that, like, your waste gets into your bloodstream.
3: Life-threatening medical emergency caused by an extreme and dysregulated immune system and an infection.
4: So he had pneumonia.
3: Yeah, but he had it the day before. He was coughing blood. And why would you do anything other than go to the hospital immediately? I know a guy who's in the hospital, got pneumonia, and died. Well, the doctor's staring at him.
4: As males, we're
3: tough. No, I don't need that. I'm just spitting blood.
4: Yeah, I'll be all right.
3: Man. You know? That is sad. Sucks. That's real sad. That it's probably could have been preventable.
2: Yeah. I would have said that out of the gate instead of make... Because people start thinking bad things whenever someone withholds the cause of death.
3: Sure.
2: First thing you think is suicide.
5: Mm-hmm. Always.
2: What about the guy from 1320? How did he die? The 1230. Oh, you don't know. It's a YouTuber. It's a pretty big automotive YouTuber. He died the other day. And they kept it. I need to look that up. But I bet he... I mean, when they're that quiet about it, you think it's suicide. So I'm glad... I mean, no, that's not...
4: No,
2: I'm glad he died of sepsis. No, that's not it. No. But I'm glad we know how he passed.
6: A rumor piece I read earlier today said that he kind of just was taking steroids to cover the symptoms.
2: Yeah.
6: And doing nothing about the infection. And these guys are on tour. They're practically professional athletes. And it's work.
2: Yeah. Right.
6: He just carried it too far, man.
2: I do a little bit of that too. Mail from jail. It is that time for Johnny Cash to come down and read us a listener email sent from a prison. Good morning, Johnny Cash.
7: Hello, I am Johnny Cash. John, this week's mail from jail entry reads, "Hey, John, you know I'm a long-time listener and pen pal and your number one fan. I want my answer to that question Joe Exotic never gave you. What do I do with my time? Well, I'm glad you asked. I write. I used to write everyone, everywhere, about everything under the sun. That is until God told me to write a book about my crazy life. In that book, I've included a lot of things like my youthful sexcapades with older women, failed drug experiments, extreme business adventures, and long stints in prison for carjacking. I've excluded some things, too, but not too much. My book's called Exit 314, I Am Who I Am by I Am Human. I'm sure you've already read it, but your listeners haven't. I'm currently writing a series of books, mostly satire, about a modern-day saint who ended up on Texas death row. I'll sign all of those books for you when I get out. You said you're killing the show in June. Right after you sun your moon?
2: Sun your moon? What's that mean? What's that called when you spread your leg? Perennial sunning?
3: Yes.
2: All right. Yeah, that's what caused it.
6: That makes sense.
3: We're going to do that?
6: No. I guess he really is a listener. I guess this will be see you later. Don't go to any Texas state prisons during the summer. It's as hot as a pizza oven, and it's loud. Because these shop fans stir the hot air all dang day and night long. I would tell the warden to invite you guys, but he's got ADHD. He's been trying to fix the chow hall for a year, and it's still broke. By the way, I can't believe Chuck Norris lived that long. I thought he was already dead. I'll probably die in the summer of 2034. Is Cluck Norris still alive?
2: He is a listener.
6: Boy, you're a friend from the pen, I guess. And number one fan, I'm sure of that. Gregory Truitt.
4: Oh, yeah, Gregory.
6: Ferguson, Gregory. Midway, Texas.
4: Didn't know he was a writer.
6: Got a lot on his mind.
4: So what are prisoners going to do? How are they going to find out where the show's going to go?
2: I don't know. They need to us snail mail, and then we won't write them back.
4: No, we can write.
2: That'd be a lot of mail to write back.
6: Friend, maybe there's a way. If you do have mail from jail, just send it on down the line to us here at P.O. Box 471517. That is in Fort Worth, Texas. The zip code is 76147.
4: So they can't go to the website and join to get a notification.
2: You know, I was thinking about spam callers when we're talking about... I think aliens might be in call centers.
6: Oh.
8: Aliens. Maybe that's what,
4: that's
8: where
4: they're
8: working.
4: Doing?
8: Okay. That makes sense.
4: Oh,
8: you crash on Earth and you get hired.
2: Recruited.
8: Recruited.
4: You know how we can get rid of those.
8: How's
4: aliens?
8: That?
4: Incogni.
8: Oh, Incogni,
4: yeah.
8: Yes.
4: Yeah.
6: Incogni.
8: Incogni's going to go.
2: Oh, yeah. If you hate spam and robocalls and all the call center calls, go to jcwshow.com. Roll down to the bottom of the page and click the Incogni link. And I'd say 80-90% effectiveness of getting rid of all these spammers and robocallers and call centers. And it really works.
8: And you get your initial report. You will not believe the number of places that your name, your phone number, your birth date, and your email were. You won't believe it. Mine was 323.
4: Mine was 384. John, yours is 374. Or 474.
2: 474.
4: Sorry, 474.
8: Places that your name was, you had no idea.
2: They sell your name to lists, and they pound and pound and pound you.
6: And they share it with each other.
8: And they sell to other people. Yeah, people you sell it to sell it.
6: What Incogni does is they go to those companies and they demand that you stop. They stop using your personal information.
8: Correct. They know the route to take.
2: They
8: to
2: know the legal.
6: Legally, they can do that. And right now, if you come via us to Incogni, you get a pretty good discount.
2: I think it's 60% off if you click through the JCW show link on for Incogni. So that's how you do that.
4: They're the alien killers.
2: They're the alien killers.
6: I never thought of that, but you know, a lot of those callers do have like a distinctive accent.
4: Yeah,
8: I think they're from.
4: That's a different type of alien.
8: Yeah, from north of Texas somewhere.
6: Yeah. Okay,
8: you know who else has a great accent? Jelly Roll. I think Jelly Roll's PR people have been on spring break because we haven't heard anything about him for
2: God.
8: A week or so. But contraire, we have a new song called Rise Up by Jelly Roll. It's the official theme song now of the 2026 Stanley Cup playoffs.
6: Oh.
8: NHL says the song fits perfectly. It matches the energy and intensity of the playoff hockey. Number four, Mike.

0: remember mine.
1: Yeah, there's about $13 million right there. Boy, yeah. That's what a professional singer does.
0: Jelly Roll in studio.
1: Man, if I wasn't miserable, I'd be enjoying some of that money. But God, dog.
0: Why are you miserable?
1: Well, as long as you know, I've lost all this weight.
0: You lost a ton of weight.
1: Getting really healthy. Have you seen pictures of me lately?
0: Yeah, you look amazing.
1: I look really good.
0: You on the cover.
1: And then my friends. My crappy friends, all the guys I knew, you know, you meet people on the way up, meet them on the way down. Oh, I meet a lot of them on the way up. I don't like no more. You know what they said I look like?
0: What's that? What?
1: They said I look like alfalfa.
0: No.
1: Like alfalfa, little rascal, his hair sticking up.
0: Right.
1: Oh, hello, Darla. Hello, Darla. I don't even do that.
0: Oh, I see it.
1: I don't even act like that.
0: Our YouTube stream.
2: I think Jelly Roll's an alien.
1: I'm hungry. I'm going to go from alfalfa back to Spanky here next year. I'm going to gain back about 180 pounds.
0: No, you're not.
1: Go to Six Flags.
0: What is it? Where are you going?
1: Six Flags.
0: Six Flags. That's it.
1: Any of the Six Flags family of Warner Parks around the country.
0: Right,
1: I'm going to test those coasters. Boy, I'm going to get old big old fat. Don't tell Bunny XO.
0: I won't.
1: She thinks I'm living on speed and sunflower seeds.
0: You look great. Mm. You're on the cover of Men's Health magazine.
1: Damn it. Alfalfa! That makes me upset.
0: Sorry, buddy.
1: I need a cheeseburger.
0: You got a new hit, though.
3: I don't think NHL fans are really saying that. No, that's not the type of music. This is what hockey fans like right here. Yeah.
2: Give me that, truth, give me file, give me that which I desire.
0: Yeah.
3: Pause there, sorry. That's hockey music right there.
0: For the Dallas Stars theme that Pantera did.
3: Not Jelly Roll.
0: Jelly Roll. Stop it.
4: What is that? Who you like Stanley Cup? Sabres are out, dude. Yeah.
3: Hurricanes, they were going through the playoffs without a loss, but Montreal Canadiens beat them one game, so they're up 1-0 that
2: Dude,
3: series.
2: Tom Dundon has done a hell of a job with that team.
3: Yeah, the Hurricanes, yeah.
2: I mean, Carolina. from worst to first, and they've been right there the past 3 years. I don't think he's only owned them for four.
3: Yeah, they've done a really good, in a small market like that.
2: Raleigh,
3: yeah. Yeah. Yeah. That'd be nice to see. They won it back in 2006, so it's them or the Avalanche. The Knights of Vegas, they're doing pretty good, too. So I don't know.
2: They're pretty consistent.
3: Yeah.
2: The Kings in L.A. haven't kept up with them this year.
3: They're garbage. They made the playoffs. They're garbage.
2: He's such a prick.
3: But, you know.
4: Turley's there's your Michael Turley hot take of the week.
2: Just garbage.
3: Sports
4: brought
3: meter.
4: To you by Gainsburgers. 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
9: A better life with Dr. Sanjay Gupta.
10: We all know how important it is to stay active as we age, especially as we get older. But I've come to realize that for as good as people are about getting their cardio in, a lot of older folks really don't seem to be doing the recommended amount of strength training or even understand why it's so important. It helps you stay functional and therefore independent for as long as possible. Certified strength and conditioning specialist Dana Santis says a great place to start is not with dumbbells or barbells, but with your body weight, which allows you to build strength while also learning how your body moves and where your limitations exist. It also reduces the risk of overwhelming your connective tissue, which adapts more slowly than muscles as we get older. Once you're comfortable, you can dial up that intensity, but do it slowly, do it carefully. I'm Dr. Sanjay Gupta. helping you live a better life.
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2: Everybody that wants to know about the F6 Ferrari, what's up with it? It is, the reveal video is coming out today at noon at jcwshow.com. Finally. Jesus Christ. I haven't seen it yet. The guys are really excited about it. They think it's an awesome show. It's like an hour long.
3: Wow. Really?
2: Rollins is putting his out, and it's more technical, and we're putting ours out, and it's more entertaining.
4: More fun.
2: Yeah,
4: makes sense.
3: Probably all the issues that you ran into, we laugh at that.
2: I haven't seen any of it. I haven't seen any of it. We had some serious fun out here a couple weeks ago when we shot some stuff, when the bars were closed in Walnut, in the limo. Rollins is hanging his head out. We're driving through a trailer park, and he's hanging his head out of the window asking the people if they have meth.
4: Oh, jeez.
3: Oh, no.
4: That's funny.
2: Unfortunately, that is an area where they do.
4: Yeah. Well, yes.
2: So we all snorted it, and we've been up for ever since.
3: No.
4: No.
2: No, I'm kidding.
4: Didn't happen.
2: No, it didn't happen.
3: Do you snort meth?
2: I don't know.
3: I was like, Bobo?
2: That stuff is, that meth has caused me more problems in my career than anything. When people get on meth and you don't know it, they just, they're like vampires. They get bit and they look normal during the daylight, but they're not.
4: So I'm like a drunk where you can tell they're slurry and they're stumbling. Yeah. Yeah. Meth just, you carry on. I don't know.
2: Yeah, they just start lying and stealing.
4: Right.
2: Okay. It's just that simple. 800-800-7234-800-800-RADIO. I went, spent the week in California, and after the auction on Saturday, so I've got a bike out there now. I've got a KTM 450 that I keep at the shop in Anaheim, and I loaded it up on the Suburban, and I went to Rower. This is why you don't trust ChatGPT all the time. So I'm like, I want to go ride, and where do I go in close to this area? They sent me to, it sent me to Rower Flats, OHV area, and picked the wrong place on the map, and so I drove a long way, and I'm up in the mountains, and there is no motorcycle trails.
3: Oh, no.
2: So, and I was running out of sunlight. Yeah. And I'm like, so I finally found one, and I went around a gate for a power line easement and went up in the mountains, and I got halfway up this thing about 5 miles way up in the mountains. Kyle, do you have those pictures? And I started having a moment of that Breaking Bad thing where see, I'm on top of this mountain up there. Go back one.
4: Pretty.
2: And but I was riding this Jeep trail that was probably done 40 years ago for the.
3: It's not a trail. That's
2: I know. But I started having a flashback of Breaking Bad. Do you remember when the kid was riding his dirt bike all by himself out in the middle of nowhere and he got shot?
4: Yep.
2: I was like, that's what I feel. I felt like a little kid on a mini bike. Not as scared of the terrain as like somebody in the woods just shooting me for trespassing.
4: Yeah.
2: But that was my
3: John
2: riding story. Yeah.
3: You were trespassing.
2: Well, not on government land. It was an easement for a power line. See that power line there? I mean, it's huge. I wouldn't really trespass on anybody's land. I read the sign closely. It said, if you damage this gate or lock, then you can be arrested. But there's a trail right around the gate.
3: That's not a trail for that. That's trail to fix the.
2: No. So per the sign, it said, if you damage this gate or this lock to get in here.
4: Right.
2: But it said walkers welcome.
4: Oh, it said walkers.
2: But there was a motorcycle trail right around it.
4: It said no. That's where people were walking.
2: Oh.
4: It says it says walkers welcome.
2: Dude, I drove a long way and did a lot of energy to get this thing loaded and drive up there. I'm gonna ride something. So I rode this. It's about 5 miles up, 5 miles down, and I just said screw it. I'll take the ticket.
4: I was gonna say, let me ask you a crazy question. I wonder why they put a gate there. To keep people from coming in.
2: Dude, I was deep in the mountains.
4: Yeah, you were.
2: I mean, look at me.
4: That's where they bury bodies, I know.
2: So I need to know where to ride real trails out there, because when I'm out there working, that's my exercise. That's what I do. Like, some people bike and some people jog. I go ride enduro. That's how I keep halfway in shape.
4: Sure.
2: And I don't know the trails. I'm just out there.
3: You made your own trail.
4: What part of? I mean, LA's a big place. What part of?
2: Well, the Anaheim.
4: Anaheim, okay.
2: Anaheim.
4: So you need a motorcycle trail in Anaheim.
2: Like a good one.
4: Good.
2: Not
4: one.
2: Some BS Jeep trail. I mean, I like to ride single track hard stuff, expert stuff.
4: We've seen the videos. You're crazy.
2: It's the one good thing I'm good at. It's the one thing I'm good at.
4: Yeah. You get your adrenaline going.
2: Yep. 800-800-7234. And my wife goes to Disney.
4: Oh,
2: she
4: boy.
2: Just she's like, if I go out, when I go to work out there, she's like going with me. And she's like, I won't bother you. Do work all you want. I'm going to. She does pin trading. Disney pins. There's this new thing. Maybe it's been around for a long time, but it's really gotten.
4: Disney pins.
2: Imagine Comic-Con or baseball card trading events.
4: Mm-hmm. Okay.
2: They have these pins. And you go to Disney and you buy the bag and you open the bag and you might get a good one. Just like baseball cards.
4: Gotcha.
2: And these guys all stand around and they trade and sell these pins. And it is like there was an event coming up and there's like 50,000 people. It already sold out.
4: Dear Lord, I'm reading about
2: it. It's ridiculous.
4: It's crazy.
2: It's crazy.
4: A beloved hobby where guests swap authentic metal Disney pins with cast members and other collectors.
3: Oh.
4: And here's pictures of 50,000 people.
2: Yes.
3: With Mickey, you're trading pins with Mickey?
4: I guess. Yeah, the cast members.
2: But the cast members get the stuff first, and sure. Then they pimp it out to the ticket scalpers.
4: Oh.
2: And then the ticket scalpers start swapping amongst each other. And it's a big business.
4: This is a big deal.
2: And she'll buy these pins for $20, and some of them are worth $500. Some of them are worth $100. So wow. It's kind of a lottery thing because you buy the stack of baseball cards, and you might have a Babe Ruth.
3: Oh, got it. So what's a good pin? Like an old one, I guess?
2: No. Very limited production is what, you know, they. Remember, Coke is the real thing, and nobody could get the real.
4: Sure.
2: Yeah. So they're just really into this. And she got lucky the other day and kept buying these bags and just got into a run of good ones.
4: Good ones.
2: And she said, I made about $2,000.
4: What?
3: That's all you need to hear. Is that
2: yeah,
3: correct?
2: Yeah. Like, all right, keep going.
3: Yeah. Exactly.
4: Is she up $2,000 or did she make $2,000?
2: She hasn't sold it yet.
4: Spent five. Okay.
2: She probably spent $500 to make
4: $2,000. That's great. Man, that's a great deal.
2: Yeah, but
4: they have a blast.
2: Everybody's got their thing. That's her thing.
4: Yeah.
2: And I've offered to go, but she doesn't want me to go.
4: Does she go?
3: I would love to see you.
4: Is she passionate about the park and the rides?
2: Oh, God.
4: Is it just
2: JD?
4: I didn't know.
2: Oh, my Lord. I mean, it's.
4: She knows all of them.
2: Yeah. Disney people are into Disney, like, to a level that I'm understanding it because I live with one. But, like, the best thing I could do in the world is buy her. The VIP, you know, yep. Like they have a clubs.
4: I was going to say
2: Club 404.
4: There's a concierge level
2: yeah.
4: of Disney that's very expensive, but you get whatever you want.
2: Yeah, and you get to cut in line.
4: Cut in line. They'll get you special hotel rooms. They'll get you VIP events.
2: When we hang out with Foose, Chip, when yeah. we're out there, and he's into it too, and they'll get geeked out on this stuff. And, you know, he designed a lot of Cars Land. At Disneyland.
4: Oh, that makes sense. Totally sense. Yep, yep, yep, yep.
2: And he was showing her all this stuff that he did, and she's like, I mean, they're very into it.
3: She but, into it to where she, like, has a Snow White outfit for you at home?
2: You know, and I suggested exactly that. It's funny.
4: I mean,
2: great minds think alike.
3: Yeah. I mean, that's, you know.
2: Right.
4: Oh, my
3: if you're
4: going
3: to be that into it, I mean, you know, get something out of it for yourself.
2: Right.
5: Hi there, honey. It's Mickey.
3: No.
5: Let's play.
2: They're into it.
4: Stop.
2: Did you know how much failure Disney had with Mickey Mouse and all that?
4: The story's great.
2: While he was trying to develop it?
4: Yep.
2: And everybody turned him down?
4: Yep. It's a great story.
2: And when he did Disneyland, they're like, you're out of your mind.
4: You're out of your mind. You're going to lose everything you've ever touched.
2: Right.
4: Yeah.
2: And it's one of the biggest things in the world.
6: Ever. Happiest place on earth.
2: Have you ever been, Bob?
6: Nope.
2: Me neither.
4: I've been to both.
3: Yeah.
2: I won't go.
4: Why?
2: Because I don't walk well, and that is a walk-a-thon.
4: That is true.
6: Oh, of course. Yeah, yeah, yeah, yeah.
4: That is true. Is. Unless you're at the concierge level, then they'll take you around in a golf cart.
2: Yeah.
4: Yeah. They're crazy, man. The Disney people. We did a TV show there, and I'll make it very quick. We did a TV show there, presentation, and they said, we'll pick you up at 7:24 in the morning. We laugh. Ha ha, 7:24. 7:23:30, guess what?
2: Really?
4: At our door. They are so down. It's almost military. It's frightening.
2: Disney. Disney's weird, man.
4: It's
2: a cult.
4: It's absolutely a cult. And they watch everything anybody does in the park. It's crazy.
2: Dial a Deal's coming up next. The lightning round, 800-800-7234, 800-800-RADIO. Jim in Las Vegas. What is going on?
7: Hi. No, you were talking about alien crashes a while ago.
2: Mm-hmm.
7: I have a theory about it.
2: Okay.
7: It's either student drivers or drunk drivers.
2: Okay. Oh, those are the aliens? Fair enough. Fred in Canton, Texas, what you got?
8: The Gas Monkey 1949 black truck.
2: Okay.
8: I love it sitting in Richard's showroom.
2: Oh, I saw that one the other day. It doesn't have the right engine to bring the tall money. It's pretty, though.
8: Yeah, that's the one Richard built for Havilland Oil.
2: So you bought it from who?
8: Richard. Me and Richard, I've been friends with Richard 25 years. I do all his asphalt concrete work.
2: Oh, okay. Why is it sitting over there now? Are you doing a refresh on it or just trying to sell it?
8: No, I just decided I want to sell it. I don't drive it.
2: What did he offer you for it?
8: Well, we're going to try and put it at an auction and put the reserve at like 85.
2: So, you know, if it does hit 85 or when it brings, if it brought 80 and then they stare at you and they say, what do you want to do? And you say, sell it. Then it's 10% less than that is what you actually get.
8: Right.
2: Okay.
8: Right.
2: What has Richard offered you for it?
8: We didn't even really talk about it. He said he was going to send it to the auction with 30 of his cars.
2: Okay. Oh.
8: 25 of his cars.
2: All right. Well, good. It is very pretty. I saw that truck over there. It's gorgeous. Is it bagged or is it just sitting that low? I mean, can you raise it up
8: it's
2: and down?
8: Bagged.
2: Okay. Yeah, it's gorgeous.
8: Yeah, it's bagged. You know the green 76 that they totaled?
2: No.
8: The square body?
2: Oh, yeah, yeah. I heard about that one.
8: That was my truck also.
2: Did you total it?
8: No, Richard's guys totaled it, so Richard's insurance paid me.
2: And then it sold at Copart, and then it got rebuilt, and then it got sent to Barrett. And I think it sold at Barrett last year, didn't it?
8: Yeah.
2: What'd it bring?
8: It sold for more than, it bring like $80,000 with a salvage title. I was surprised.
2: Yeah, Gas Monkey builds are valuable. It really makes a difference.
8: Yeah, I was really surprised that it did that.
2: All right, thank you. 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
17: 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Maxwell Golf Course. 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
22: How often do you stop to wonder whether you should share something that's revealing, maybe even embarrassing, with a partner, a friend, or even your boss? In her new book called Revealing, The Underrated Power of Oversharing, behavioral scientist Leslie John says doing just that can help you deepen relationships that are vital to your life. We need people to trust us in order to get things like love, friendship, and career success. That's what she told us. When you make yourself vulnerable by revealing something sensitive, it does make other people trust you. In turn, when you ask someone to reveal something about themselves, showing that interest will generally lead someone to like you more. Why? Because people like to be asked about themselves, she says. It also signals that they are discriminating and choosy, but in a good way. I'm Dr. Sanjay Gupta, helping you live a better life.
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5: And this is the lightning round. It's the car segment where I normally bid the cars. I'm going to do something a little bit different real quick. I'm going to give car advice, which I really don't like doing, but I'll do it anyway because people want it. Thomas.
6: Good morning.
5: Good morning. What's your question?
6: All right, try to keep it brief. Looking at buying a new, maybe slightly used, half-ton crew cab Silverado.
5: Okay.
6: So, you know, they got that four-cylinder engine in them, which is, you know, pretty much they try to force those down your throat.
5: Mm-hmm.
6: Is it, in your world, is that truck worth less to you 2 or 3 years down the road than it, if it had a V8?
5: Probably 20%.
6: So, like, 20%. So, when I go to turn it loose, I listened to you a long time. You go buy sticker off of damn near everything as far as condition. It's condition fair across.
5: And desirability. In the four-cylinder, even the six-cylinder half-ton trucks, the desirability is much lower. So even if the stickers were the same, it wouldn't matter. These four-cylinder trucks, we do a squawk box every Thursday morning. 8 a.m. Thursday morning, we have a conference call with all of our buyers. Everybody that has the ability to write a check. Forgive me the VIN. And there's like 40 of them, right? 40 guys that have the ability to make a decision and lay a bet with our money. So I need to make sure that those guys' GPSs, that their compasses are tuned up. So we go through the market and we talk about what's hot, what's not. We lose money on four-cylinder, half-ton trucks so often it's almost to the point that I put a no-buy on them because I can't get my guys thinking down enough to make a profit, much less not take a loss. They're that bad.
6: That makes a lot of sense to me. Mm-hmm. They just so in the GM world, you can't get a six-cylinder anymore. It's either the four-cylinder, turbo, a V8, or the diesel. And, you know, that just
5: get the eight. Just anyway. An eight gas is great, and there's two different versions of it. But the four-cylinder, in the Expeditions, when we lose money on an Expedition, I immediately look down on the list. I said, I bet you anything it was a four-cylender. Or a six-cylinder.
6: Yeah, 100%.
5: They
6: appreciate
5: just,
6: your time, man.
5: Yep.
6: Love your show.
5: Thank you. You're good. 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
19: How often do you stop to wonder whether you should share something that's revealing, maybe even embarrassing, with a partner, a friend, or even your boss? In her new book called Revealing, The Underrated Power of Oversharing, behavioral scientist Leslie John says doing just that can help you deepen relationships that are vital to your life. We need people to trust us in order to get things like love, friendship, and career success. That's what she told us. When you make yourself vulnerable by revealing something sensitive, it does make other people trust you. In turn, when you ask someone to reveal something about themselves, showing that interest will generally lead someone to like you more. Why? Because people like to be asked about themselves, she says. It also signals that they are discriminating and choosy, but in a good way. I'm Dr. Sanjay Gupta, helping you live a better life.
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22: 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Now, we don't care nothing about no Spirit Week. 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If it requires me spending any more money, that's it. Don't send me no QRL code to scan. I'm not signing nothing. I don't care. Did they pass? That's all we care about right now. Anything else, I don't care. I'm not spending now another dollar. Wrap it up!
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26: 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I don't want no emails. There's just y'all don't have little kids. You did. But there's just too much interaction with school.
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26: Yeah, just stop. 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So, what was the story about the... well, first of all, we have Britney's DUI video?
28: Yeah.
26: Audio?
28: Yeah,
29: they finally released it.
26: Is she singing or dancing?
28: California Highway Patrol has released the video of Britney Spears' DUI arrest. This is back in March. When she was asked to get out of the car, she instead decided to offer them some lasagna and maybe a dip in her swimming pool.
26: There you go.
28: Got number six.
26: That's a nice offer.
30: While we're talking, can you turn the vehicle off?
31: So can I go follow you up there so I'm not on the street with all these people?
30: Here, how about this? What if we have you get out of the car, we'll put you in one of our cars, and we'll drive around the corner so we're somewhere that there's a bunch of people driving by?
31: No, I don't want to get in your car, sir. You can come to my house. I'll make you food and lasagna or whatever you want. I have a pool.
30: Get out of the car.

0: I couldn't turn that down.
1: She's crazy, isn't she? She's just crazy. I mean, that's not even drunk. That's just crazy.
2: Yeah. And if they fall for that, Britney's she has more. She has more options here. Cut 6.2.
3: Being under the influence of alcohol or drugs or both impairs your ability to safely operate a motor vehicle.
4: I take Lamictal and Prozac every morning, okay? I'm like a step for life.
3: Okay. If you continue to drive under the influence of alcohol or drugs or both, you could be charged with murder. Do you understand that?
4: Yes, sir, I know. Okay. My mom accidentally killed a man on a bike.
3: Okay.
4: How come my mom got away with everything? My mom tried to kill me.
3: Because you have been arrested for DUI.
4: I'm not arrested, sir.
3: You are required by state law to submit to a chemical test.
4: I know my rights.
3: Do you understand what I have explained to you?
4: But you understand the other side of the half of a defense of the regulation of a woman.
3: Do you understand what he said?
4: I do not agree with you saying that I'm arrested.
3: Listen, okay, you don't have to agree.
4: I don't understand when you say that I'm being arrested or DUI. I don't believe that.
1: Wow. That poor thing. She's just whacked.
0: That's give an inch, take a mile thing, you know. Yeah, they were nice to her at first.
2: Yeah.
5: That's bad.
2: I am not arrested. Yeah, you kind of are.
5: And then she said her mom killed somebody?
2: Yeah, mother killed somebody on a bike.
1: Nothing like throwing your mom under the bus for murder.
2: How come mom got away with it?
0: I take a Prozac every day. I'm like a Stepford wife.
2: God. I'm so sorry. Bless her heart.
1: Jesus. I didn't know she was that crazy.
5: Did she was arrested, right? And did she get out, bail?
2: DUI, she got out.
1: Hey, I've heard the new Michael Jackson movie's awesome. Has anybody seen it?
0: No, nope. I keep hearing that.
5: Yeah.
1: And his nephew plays him, and he sounds like him, looks like him, dances like him.
2: Is it a documentary, or is it like
1: a movie?
2: Yep. Okay.
0: Now, is that theater? Jermaine's son, or Tito?
1: I forgot.
0: Or Latoya's?
1: I don't know. One of the brothers. And we were looking it up. I think he's got 8 kids, whichever Jackson has 8 kids. And I think they all, I think it's Jermaine's, I think all the names start with a J. Okay. Imagine that.
5: No kidding. Sure. Right?
2: What?
1: Get out of here.
2: No way. I think actually Kyle on the show actually has seen the movie.
1: Hey, Kyle, are you there? Let me see if I've got him mic'd up. Video tech.
6: Yeah.
1: What, did you watch the movie?
6: The Michael Jackson movie?
1: Yeah.
6: Yeah, it was good.
1: Like how good?
6: Well, we missed the part where Michael's dad abuses him.
1: Okay.
6: But we got there a little late. My buddies were slacking.
1: Yeah.
6: But, I mean, it was good, like, the entire way through. It's kind of a musical, obviously. But, okay. I mean, the theater, they had the bass turned up all the way.
1: Awesome.
6: It was bumping.
5: You're, like, what, 17? What do you know about Michael? Like, besides his dad beating him, which you missed.
6: Well, I mean, the movie kind of explains it. That's why I went and watched it.
5: So is
1: Face,
5: this,
1: Turley.
5: Well, so this was your, like, you're learning about Michael Jackson. So what did you learn?
1: You live in the middle of the country, like on a hill. How do you get to the movie theaters?
6: Well, I just drive to Granbury.
1: Okay.
2: They do have cars out here.
5: Yeah, it's not my
1: But, like, y'all are going to go to the movie. That's like a road trip.
6: Oh, yeah. It's about 40 minutes.
1: Do you like living in the country? Do you wish you lived in the city?
6: No.
1: All right.
0: You know what it is, Charlie? It's like...
1: Does your dad pay for your gas?
6: Not my dad.
1: But one of your parents?
6: Yes.
1: Okay.
6: But for school, because I drive every day to school, to Granbury.
1: Did you get kicked out of school?
5: Oh, my gosh.
6: Not kicked out, but they didn't accept my transfer to high school.
0: What?
1: What's that mean?
6: Well, I got in too many scuffles.
1: Oh, you're a fighter.
6: Slightly.
5: You're a fighter? I did not get that from you.
2: I never have picked that
6: up. People used to just screw with me.
1: Because your long hair?
6: No, my hair didn't really used to be this long.
1: He let his hair grow out when he was ready to really start fighting.
2: Yeah.
1: So, okay, so you left school. Like, was it a public school or private school? And you went to another school and they wouldn't accept it?
6: So, Glen Rose Junior High. I went 6th through 8th.
1: Just whipping ass every day. Just don't F with Kyle. I'll you up. Okay?
6: Definitely, bro.
2: I think he's about to come in here and whip
1: you. Okay, then in 8th grade, you decided to transfer to a different school?
6: Wasn't a decision, really. It was more of a, they wouldn't accept my transfer to the high school.
1: Because of how many times you've been to the office?
6: Yes.
1: I know how that feels. I've been there. I feel for you in that one.
6: Yeah, I was in ISS like every month.
1: I got to spend the last semester of my senior year in-house during one period because I was an office attendant and I was selling absences to my friends.
5: Oh.
1: And my good friends, I'd just hook them up. But I was the one that, like, homeroom count. And my dad, when he found out that I was in that position, he said, this will be a problem. Like, what do you mean? He said, you don't need to have that power to let people to record their absences. And it did turn into an issue. And I got put in-house for the rest of the semester.
5: Wow. Entrepreneur at our young age there.
1: It wasn't so much selling. Selling sounds sexy. It was really more just taking care of your friends. But, you know. So you, when you transferred, they didn't accept it, so that's why you went to private school?
6: Yeah, well, it's still a public school. It's a public charter.
1: Were you pregnant?
5: No, he's not.
6: No.
2: God.
5: Charter schools are just for pregnant people.
2: Pregnant?
5: Hey, what?
1: Well, you know, the way, when a chick gets knocked up in high school, she gets kicked over to this charter school back in my day. I don't know if that's still... Are there pregnant women walking the high school
5: not
1: halls?
5: Really.
1: No, you know, I mean, why you don't see
6: them?
1: Because they're in charter school. Do what?
6: I think there's only one that I've known of.
1: Like, when you were... Okay. Baba, was that a thing in your school? If you got knocked up in high school, you got bopped out to the knock-up school?
0: Well, no. I mean, I wasn't aware of anybody that did that. We all...
1: I think they were good at keeping it down.
0: I had pregnant classmates.
1: Really?
0: Yeah.
1: In high school?
0: Yeah. Not a ton, but a few.
1: Yeah?
0: Yeah.
1: I'm a damn.
0: It happens.
1: Could you imagine having a pregnant girlfriend in high
0: school? I come from a really nice town, man.
1: Right.
0: All the things that might be culturally backward or weird about it, people are good to each other. We do take care of each other. Yeah.
1: What the hell does that have to do with being pregnant in high school?
0: Well, I mean, nobody judges you that far. We're all a bunch of
1: I bet there's a lot in
0: freaks.
1: Oklahoma.
2: Oh, God, yes.
1: Nobody's saying anybody's a freak. I'm just saying that I do believe, unless I'm wrong, that when you get pregnant in the ISD I was in high school, that you go to the school for pregnant people. I don't think that they wanted them in the hallway.
2: Michael, just
1: because
2: don't.
1: They didn't want... Like, hey, it's cool to be pregnant in high school.
0: If they disappeared them where I come from, they did it quietly and nobody ever knew anything about it.
1: It's like the pregnant... What do you call it when you go underground with the government? If you're an informant? Witness protection. The pregnant high school protection program.
0: Pregnancy protection, yeah. Mm-hmm.
5: Pregnancy protection.
2: It happens so often. We have a program where you vanish.
0: I say we're freaks, though, where I come from, because in a small enough town that's... geographically, you know, far enough away from any big towns, there's nothing for teenagers to do but drink and screw.
1: That was before. No, teenagers don't drink as much anymore.
0: No, they don't screw either.
1: They don't screw as much either.
0: That's what I heard.
5: What does this all have to do with the Michael Jackson movie?
2: We have no idea.
0: We could probably connect it if we got weird.
5: Yeah,
0: you know.
5: You can.
1: Michael Jackson was a freak, and he was accused of screwing high schoolers.
5: And he got in fights, too, in high school and got kicked out.
1: Jackson did?
5: I don't know.
2: No,
5: I mean, that's where it started with this whole conversation.
1: But his dad was a fighter.
0: Yeah,
5: that's maybe. True. Beat up his kid.
2: Allegedly.
1: Maybe.
2: Allegedly. Yeah.
0: I think the sequel is going to be a whole different kind of movie.
2: Allegedly.
0: I really do.
1: We'll be back in a minute. We'll be back in a minute. More of the John Clay Wolf Show right here on this station. 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Be right back.

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10: Breast cancer is the most common cancer among women in the world. And according to a new study out of the University of Washington School of Medicine, an estimated 3.5 million cases a year are expected by 2050. Now, the good news is we've gotten so much better at screening, earlier detection, and cutting-edge treatments in many countries, including here in the United States. But even here in America, black women have a death rate from breast cancer that is 40% higher than white women, a disparity that exists despite our world-class treatment infrastructure. So what can you do to lower your risk? 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Try your best to manage your blood sugar and your weight? 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I'm Dr. Sanjay Gupta, helping you live a better life.

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2: Cap or no cap?
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1: The bike rally out in Walnut Springs was a attendance success.
2: It's huge.
1: But the organization out at the campground, a lot of complaints. And I need to be... This is... Remember the whole drama why we didn't let that fellow run? We had a separation. So this was not our bike rally. It was another fellow's. And I'm glad he did it. And, I mean, it was good. But I just want to be clear that the lack of organization on it has no reflection on myself or the Walnut Springs rally that's coming up in October 22nd.
3: Yep.
1: Because that was exactly what we were concerned about, and we did not want a black eye.
2: Turned out
1: it wasn't a bad deal. I'm not trying to beat on it. It was a good deal, but there's just a, I think what was going on, like VIPs that were sold and this stuff that was getting oversold that they couldn't deliver on. I think the guy had a great idea. He was working hard, but it was just more than what he could handle as far as the logistics on his part. And I'm not bagging on it. I just want to make sure that some people that were unhappy with what they bought, please don't think I was part of it.
2: The one in October will be much better.
1: It is very well organized. There's a board. There's a gazillion sponsors. I think it's going to be five times the size of that one last weekend. And last weekend was a good turnout.
2: It was a big turnout.
1: I saw it
2: in photos, yeah.
1: Yeah, it was fun. Town was fun. Brought it more into town this time.
3: Thursday, before it really even had a chance to start, I was surprised by the number of people just in that area where we hang around downtown.
1: Yeah, it was good.
3: You know.
1: It was fun. I'm really glad he did it.
3: It's good for town.
4: So can't wait. October 22nd through the 24th, right? WalnutSpringsRally.com?
1: Yep. It'll be good. And then the car show, we're going to do that in November. I got to get the date on that. The big car show.
4: There's a lot of things coming up. You got Cars, Coffee, and Quesadilla coming up.
1: Cars, Coffee, Quesadilla next Sunday. And that will be the last one for the summer.
2: We've been lucky up till now.
1: It gets too hot.
2: Yep.
1: And really what that is, the truth of what that is I get up on Sundays and I go drive these back roads.
2: Mm-hmm.
1: And I was lonely. And I'm like, hey, that first time, I'm like, hey, if anybody wants to show up, here's my route and here's what I'm going to do. And we can eat breakfast at the cantina. Yep. And about 60 people showed up and it was cool. It still is cool. Yeah. And they'll do it again next weekend. But there's a little bit of pressure. It was a little more fun not worrying about it.
2: Sure. Once you make it a regular deal.
1: Yeah, and then there's some pressure of production, for lack of a better term. And because before it was just me and just hauling ass, and I'll probably still do that on last Sunday of every month.
4: But just not advertise it so much. Yeah.
1: Yeah.
4: Just people show love up, it, you though, never man. Know, you
2: what
4: know.
2: Call that a pop-up?
4: Yeah.
3: People love it, though. I see a lot of the feedback from that. I mean, people are really digging that
1: Sunday.
3: It's a
1: good time. And that's really, I just want people to go have a good time. I just don't want the pressure of having to... What's next? Well, this was actually my decompression day, the one day a week I have off, and I just don't want to have to. I have to do so much planning. I'm kind of overloaded. Is the truth?
3: Sense. You gotta have an admin day in your life.
1: Yeah,
3: an admin day.
1: Right.
3: You know, settle your own stuff straightened. You know, I know I do.
1: It's all good. Let's play Jeopardy. We haven't done that in months.
3: Oh,
4: wow. All right.
1: Do we have enough time? Just roll.
4: 3 minutes. It's going to be close.
3: I'll move as fast as I can. Let's test the intellect and pop culture IQ of our own John Clay Wolf Show crew. Want to hear your categories?
5: Yes.
3: Category one, a fish is a fish by any other name. Let's dig into some fish facts. Category two, the boxing game, or our memories of the world's oldest spectator sport. Ready to play Jeopardy?
1: Go.
3: Yes. Here we go. Category one, question one. Recent rumors of these large fish migrating into the freshwater Great Lakes have been called blatantly false because these deep water sea fish require salt water to survive.
1: What just are like, sharks?
3: A little more. Just like their fictional relative who terrorized the seaside town of Amity, New York in this blockbuster movie from 1975.
1: What's Jaws?
3: That's correct.
1: Okay.
3: Ding, ding. I mean, that's correct.
4: What is sharks? Isn't that right?
1: He's just a bitch. He didn't want me to win.
3: No. Let's go. It's a movie title. It says blockbuster movie from 1975.
1: I thought it was fish.
3: You got to hear the whole question.
1: I thought the... Okay.
3: Jaws is a fish. Gotcha. Question two. This rather expensive fish is one of the most pricey delicacies in Japan, will
1: what
3: kill a diner. And will kill a diner dead in less than 6 hours.
1: A movie.
3: It's not a movie. It's a fish.
4: I know. Ding, ding, ding.
3: Pre-K.
4: What is puffer fish?
3: That is correct.
1: Bingo.
4: Okay, I'm confused.
1: 2 minutes and 52 seconds.
3: If it asks for a movie in the question, Turley, then you have to give a movie title.
1: Guys, what I'm telling you.
3: Jeez. Question three. This two species of North American freshwater fish are popular game fish among recreational anglers and, despite their name, are considered one of the best tasting fish on the planet.
1: Ding, ding, ding. What is trout?
3: That's incorrect.
2: Ding, ding, ding. What are crappie?
3: That's correct. Crappies.
1: What is hoodfish?
3: Delicious. Category two. Question one. This professional boxer was considered one of the heaviest hitters in the business until a legendary bout with Larry Holmes, in which his manager threw in the towel after the 13th round.
1: Ding, ding, ding. Who is Muhammad Ali?
3: Incorrect. The Great White Hope.
1: Oh, yeah. Rike? Oh, I know who it is.
4: See, I was going to say Mike Tyson.
1: Nope. I don't remember his name, though. I watched this fight.
3: Take a mulligan stab.
1: Jerry something. It is Jerry something.
3: Correct answer is, who's Jerry Cooney?
1: Told you. See? I'm going to take it. Thanks.
3: And that was a great fight.
4: John got it.
3: Question two. Mike Tyson's impressive run as world champion ended with his loss to this veritable underdog in 1990.
1: Ding, ding, ding. Who is Ronda Rousey?
4: That's funny, but no.
1: Thank you.
3: Incorrect. First guy to beat Tyson?
4: Ding, ding, ding.
3: Rike?
4: Is it Buster Douglas?
3: That's correct.
1: Yes, it is.
3: That's correct.
1: Nice work. Holla.
3: Yeah. Daddy? Question three. This Hollywood bouncer and part-time bodyguard did a superstar turn as the temperamental, brutal Clubber Lang in Rocky III.
4: Ding, ding, ding.
3: Okay.
4: Who is Mr. T?
3: That's correct.
1: Ooh, wow. He's tied up with me. Minute 15.
3: Actually, in the bonus round, category one, this method of deceptive online scamming is named after this bottom feeder, which is a favorite food in the southern United States.
2: Ding, ding, ding.
3: JD?
2: What is catfish?
3: That's correct.
4: Man, JD's in the lead now.
2: Oh, stop.
4: That was a double jeopardy. Oh.
1: But he just got two. Did he get one a minute ago?
3: Category two, and last list, considered one of the earliest super fight matchups, the championship bout pitted Muhammad Ali against Joe Frazier on October 1st. Of 1975 at Araneta in the Philippines.
1: Ding, ding, ding. What is Rumble in the Jungle?
3: Incorrect.
1: What was the question? It was the name of the superfight?
3: Yeah. Araneta in the Philippines, not the African
1: fight. What is
3: fight.
1: Rumble in the Chinese buffet?
2: That's it.
3: No tiki, no laundry.
4: No, that's not
3: correct
4: it.
3: Correct answer is, what is the Thriller in Manila?
1: That's exactly right.
3: Also a very good fight.
1: Hey, guys.
3: Anybody win?
1: West Coast, JD won. West Coast coming up.
3: All right.
1: Vegas, San Diego, Phoenix, L.A., KLS. Good morning, everybody. We've got another hour of show coming. And the video for the six-wheel Ferrari is coming up on our YouTube channel. We launch at 12 Central every Saturday. I haven't seen it yet. I'm excited to get off. The guys really think it's good. And we will find out in a minute. But, yeah, that's on our YouTube channel. So if you've been asking me what's up with the F6 Ferrari, fix to find out.
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Hey, you got Will Upton working the weekend with you. Maybe back off the body spray just a bit. I'll tell you why up ahead. Here's Journey now. It's Faithfully.

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0: Same old song and dance from Aerosmith on our Back in the Saddle weekend. Now, go easy on the axe, fellas. In England, over 100 guests had to be evacuated from a hotel when the smoke alarm started going off. Three fire engines responded, but they couldn't find any fire or any smoke. 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
14: 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It's one of the most important things you can do for them as a parent, and yet it's often overlooked. Not only does sleep in the early years set the stage for mental and physical health, it also creates the foundation for how one sleeps later in life. That's according to the National Sleep Foundation. Now, that organization recommends 14 to 17 hours a night for newborns, 12 to 15 for infants, 11 to 14 for toddlers, 10 to 13 for preschoolers, and 9 to 11 for school-aged children. When it's age appropriate, start by talking to your kids about why sleep is important. It helps their body grow, helps their brains learn, helps their mood stay steady. Don't underestimate the importance of a routine. You can even narrate what you're doing step by step to help them along the way. I'm Dr. Sanjay Gupta, helping you live a better life.
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0: From their 1993 album, Get a Grip, it's Crazy from Aerosmith on our Back in the Saddle weekend. Hey there, my name's Will Upton. A storm chaser, Ashton Lemley, is allergic to cats, but that didn't stop him from being a hero to one after a tornado ripped through a Mississippi trailer park earlier this month. Surveying the damage, Lemley kept hearing a faint meow. He eventually found a tiny kitten hiding between two wooden posts. He was able to corral this little cat and hand the guy off to a volunteer from the disaster response group United Cajun Navy, who took it to safety.
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11: How often do you stop to wonder whether you should share something that's revealing, maybe even embarrassing, with a partner, a friend, or even your boss? In her new book called Revealing, The Underrated Power of Oversharing, behavioral scientist Leslie John says doing just that can help you deepen relationships that are vital to your life. We need people to trust us in order to get things like love, friendship, and career success. That's what she told us. When you make yourself vulnerable by revealing something sensitive, it does make other people trust you. In turn, when you ask someone to reveal something about themselves, showing that interest will generally lead someone to like you more. Why? Because people like to be asked about themselves, she says. It also signals that they are discriminating and choosy, but in a good way. I'm Dr. Sanjay Gupta, helping you live a better life.
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Inside your Saturday, forget your enemies, keep your friends close. That's good advice. I'll detail it up ahead. Now, Bon Jovi, here's Living on a Prayer.

is a band made of raw swagger and chaos, with guitars bigger than a bar fight and a voice that could sand wood. The Bad Boys from Boston are back in the saddle all weekend long. 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
7: 20 years ago, the average attention span was about 2.5 minutes. Today, it's just 47 seconds. Pretty disconcerting. That's according to new research out of UC Irvine. But really, this isn't our fault, at least not entirely. We can blame technology and the world around us. Attention, it turns out, is not an unlimited resource. You only have so much of it to give. Start paying more attention to what times of the day you seem to be at your mental peak. Try to knock out the more complicated stuff during that time. It's also important to take breaks every so often so you can more easily lock in when you're trying to concentrate. One expert said, even trying to visualize where you want to end your day with everything all wrapped up or with tons left to do. That can act as a real motivator. I'm Dr. Sanjay Gupta, helping you live a better life.
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2: 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It's Top of the World

0: The Doors and Riders on the Storm. In today's How Not to Criminal, we head to China, where a 68-year-old man attempted to rob a 63-year-old woman as she slept in her home. Probably thought she wouldn't put up much of a fight, but when his target awoke, she took quick action and snatched away the guy's knife, locking him in her room until police arrive. Nicely done.
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1: Second floor, hardware, children's wear, ladies' lingerie. Oh, good morning, Mr. Tyler. Going down.

0: From the waning days of summer in 1989 and their album Pump, there's Love in an Elevator from Aerosmith as we spotlight some of that band's all-time best on a Back in the Saddle weekend. Hello there, my name's Will Upton. While it's certainly uncouth, there may be a few positives to having a potty mouth. Research says swearing makes people feel stronger and more likely to take risks. The reason seems to be swearing makes people feel more self-confident and lets them experience more positive emotions. They say that swearing also makes people laugh, allowing them to let go of negative emotions.
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7: A Better Life with Dr. Sanjay Gupta.
8: We all know how important it is to stay active as we age, especially as we get older. But I've come to realize that for as good as people are about getting their cardio in, a lot of older folks really don't seem to be doing the recommended amount of strength training or even understand why it's so important. It helps you stay functional and therefore independent for as long as possible. Certified strength and conditioning specialist Dana Santis says a great place to start is not with dumbbells or barbells, but with your body weight, which allows you to build strength while also learning how your body moves and where your limitations exist. It also reduces the risk of overwhelming your connective tissue, which adapts more slowly than muscles as we get older. Once you're comfortable, you can dial up that intensity, but do it slowly, do it carefully. I'm Dr. Sanjay Gupta, helping you live a better life.
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0: Aerosmith with Last Child, part of a Back in the Saddle weekend featuring Aerosmith. And the guitar solo in Last Child, which is a pretty good one, had a mystery in authorship for a long time. So initially people thought it was Joe Perry of Aerosmith, and turned out to not be him. Then the rumor was that it was an unnamed studio musician, an uncredited guitarist. That wasn't true either. Eventually, Brad Whitford of Aerosmith, who co-wrote that song, revealed that he wrote and performed that solo. 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He was up there kind of thinking, you know, I can shred too, guys. 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
8: Breast cancer is the most common cancer among women in the world. And according to a new study out of the University of Washington School of Medicine, an estimated 3.5 million cases a year are expected by 2050. Now, the good news is we've gotten so much better at screening, earlier detection, and cutting-edge treatments in many countries, including here in the United States. But even here in America, black women have a death rate from breast cancer that is 40% higher than white women, a disparity that exists despite our world-class treatment infrastructure. So what can you do to lower your risk? Eat less red meat? Try your best to manage your blood sugar and your weight? Exercise is really important. Cut back on drinking, quit smoking. And remember this, you should start getting mammograms. At what age? 40. That's when you should start. I'm Dr. Sanjay Gupta, helping you live a better life.
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0: Hey, it's Dan. I hope you're having a great weekend. And right now we have Guns N' Roses knocking on heaven's door.

0: Tom Petty and Don't Do Me Like That. And Toy Story 5 comes out in a few weeks, and it was revealed that Woody the Cowboy doll will be dealing with aging. He's balding and such. It's kind of an interesting choice for a kid's movie. I'm not sure if that's going to resonate with the kids. I'm not sure if there's a lot of six-year-olds who are concerned about male pattern baldness. But I don't think it's going to hurt the movie either. It's still going to make $1 billion.
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So enjoy this next song, because it's scary good. 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

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With guitars bigger than a bar fight and a voice that could sand wood. The Bad Boys from Boston are back in the saddle all weekend long. 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

0: Aerosmith with What It Takes, part of a Back in the Saddle weekend featuring Aerosmith, an all-time great band. Well, scientists think they may know how pigeons can navigate so well. So pigeons are known to travel hundreds of miles and still find their way home, and they can be messengers and everything. Well, scientists believe that iron-rich cells in their liver may work as a bit of a magnetic thing that helps them navigate. Seriously, their liver. I wonder if humans have this same ability and we just haven't tried to tap into it. Maybe next time I'm lost, I'll say, where does my liver say to go?
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7: A Better Life with Dr. Sanjay Gupta.
8: If you are struggling with substance abuse, alcohol, pills, whatever it may be, first of all, it's nothing to be ashamed of. We know addiction is a brain disease, and we also know getting into recovery can be tough. Also, in case this helps, I want to tell you about a new study at a Harvard School of Public Health, which found that spiritual belief, the idea of a steady religious practice, had a protective effect from addiction. Experts we talked to told us there were probably a few reasons why this might be the case. Number one, excessive drug and alcohol use would not be the norm in a religious community, and people want to fit in. Two, a belief in a higher power provides people with hope and solace, great foils for addiction. And three, and I think there's some merit to this, regular attendance in a faith community also provides connection. Just like in AA, camaraderie and social support is often what you need. I'm Dr. Sanjay Gupta, helping you live a better life.
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Or do you have peace of mind? 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

Queen and You're My Best Friend. And this weekend's featured artist recently got replaced by some children's characters. I want to tell you about that in a few minutes. Right now it's Rush with Free Will.

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0: Aerosmith with the Other Side, part of a Back in the Saddle weekend featuring Aerosmith and their music. And there was a ride at Disney World called the Rock and Roller Coaster starring Aerosmith for 26 years. And they closed that down earlier this year and replaced it with a Muppets theme. And I actually watched a video. It's basically the exact same ride, except where Aerosmith was featured in pictures and videos, it's now Muppets. Although Muppets version does look fun, so did the Aerosmith, though. I'd actually like to see the best of both worlds. It would have been cool if they turned Aerosmith into Muppets. 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
11: People have started using AI for all sorts of things, but I cannot think of an area where the stakes are higher than your health. First of all, I'll tell you this. I know doctors who have cracked some seemingly impossible cases with the help of AI, so it can be a powerful tool. But AI can also hallucinate, provide bad advice, and be just as confident when it does that. If you do decide to plug any personal medical information into one of these chatbots, you should know that while the companies that created them have robust privacy protections in place, they are not bound by HIPAA, like your healthcare provider is. 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Always get a second opinion. And remember, if you ever experience concerning symptoms, skip the AI consult and head straight to the ER. I'm Dr. Sanjay Gupta, helping you live a better life.
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0: Dan here. I hope you're having a great Saturday. And right now we have Alice in Chains, Man in the Box.

If you're still rocking the same hairstyle from high school and your closet is filled with concert tees, and you can identify the sonic differences between vinyl and digital, then you are in the right place, my friends. 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The

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0: Aerosmith with Living on the Edge, part of a Back in the Saddle weekend featuring Aerosmith and their great catalog. I was reading where a former CIA official is in pretty big trouble. So apparently $40 million worth of gold bars was found stacked in his home. And now they're trying to figure out, you know, obviously where that came from. Did it come from work? You know, it's understandable to take some things from work sometimes. On accident, you know, I've done that before. I think we've all done that. You take a pen, you take a post-it pad, and you're like, oh, well, what can you do? But I think most of us have never accidentally walked out with $40 million.
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7: We all know how important it is to stay active as we age, especially as we get older. But I've come to realize that for as good as people are about getting their cardio in, a lot of older folks really don't seem to be doing the recommended amount of strength training or even understand why it's so important. It helps you stay functional and therefore independent for as long as possible. Certified strength and conditioning specialist Dana Santis says a great place to start is not with dumbbells or barbells, but with your body weight, which allows you to build strength while also learning how your body moves and where your limitations exist. It also reduces the risk of overwhelming your connective tissue, which adapts more slowly than muscles as we get older. Once you're comfortable, you can dial up that intensity, but do it slowly, do it carefully. I'm Dr. Sanjay Gupta, helping you live a better life.
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And now, our pledge to you. We will be thoughtful with our song choices. We will play these songs in perpetuity. And we will assume you are always listening. If you agree with these terms, then please turn it up. 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

Hard with Magic Man, Dan here. And in a few minutes, we'll hear a wildly successful cover song that was originally part of a movie. Right now, it's Nirvana and Smells Like Teen Spirit.

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With guitars bigger than a bar fight and a voice that could sand wood. The Bad Boys from Boston are back in the saddle all weekend long. 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

0: Aerosmith with Come Together, part of a Back in the Saddle weekend featuring Aerosmith, and that's their Beatles cover, Come Together, a song that was used in the movie Sgt. Pepper's Lonely Hearts Club Band, actually created for that movie, which is a jukebox musical where bands were covering the Beatles, and there were three hit singles off the soundtrack to that movie. So there's Earth, Wind, and Fire's Got to Get You Into My Life, Robin Gibbs' Oh Darling, and then what you just heard from Aerosmith, Come Together. 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
19: 20 years ago, the average attention span was about 2.5 minutes. Today, it's just 47 seconds. Pretty disconcerting. That's according to new research out of UC Irvine. But really, this isn't our fault, at least not entirely. We can blame technology and the world around us. Attention, it turns out, is not an unlimited resource. You only have so much of it to give. Start paying more attention to what times of the day you seem to be at your mental peak. Try to knock out the more complicated stuff during that time. It's also important to take breaks every so often so you can more easily lock in when you're trying to concentrate. One expert said, even trying to visualize where you want to end your day with everything all wrapped up or with tons left to do, that can act as a real motivator. I'm Dr. Sanjay Gupta, helping you live a better life.
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0: CCR with Fortunate Son. And actress and wellness guru Gwyneth Paltrow said her substitute in the kitchen for milk is arugula. What? Is anybody in the world on board with that other than Gwyneth Paltrow? I mean, let's put it this way. If instead of milk and cookies, you gave Santa arugula and cookies, you might be getting a lump of coal for Christmas and a flaming bag of reindeer poop on your front step.
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After all, no gain, no pain. 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The

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0: Aerosmith with Back in the Saddle, and of course we're going to play Back in the Saddle on a Back in the Saddle weekend. If we didn't, it'd be radio malpractice. The Stanley Cup final matchup is set for this year, the Golden Knights versus the Hurricanes, which means once again a Canadian team will not win the Stanley Cup. They have quite a drought. The last time a Canadian team won the Stanley Cup, the 1993 Montreal Canadiens.
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3: People have started using AI for all sorts of things, but I cannot think of an area where the stakes are higher than your health. First of all, I'll tell you this. I know doctors who have cracked some seemingly impossible cases with the help of AI, so it can be a powerful tool. But AI can also hallucinate, provide bad advice, and be just as confident when it does that. If you do decide to plug any personal medical information into one of these chatbots, you should know that while the companies that created them have robust privacy protections in place, they are not bound by HIPAA, like your healthcare provider is. Whatever the advice presented to you, take it with a degree of healthy skepticism. Always get a second opinion. And remember, if you ever experience concerning symptoms, skip the AI consult and head straight to the ER. I'm Dr. Sanjay Gupta, helping you live a better life.
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Queen was Somebody to Love, Dan hanging out with you. And in a few minutes, I want to tell you about some kids who are going to be in for a real culture shock at college. They're related to a celebrity. Right now, it's the police and every little thing she does.

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All weekend long, the Toxic Twins are back in the South. 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

0: Aerosmith with Ragdoll, part of a Back in the Saddle weekend featuring Aerosmith and their great catalog. J-Lo, Jennifer Lopez, did an interview, and she said her 18-year-old twins are going off to live in the dorms at college. 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
9: Colleague of mine was telling me the other day about how their Instagram feed is filled with videos, most of them kind of funny, about how grandparents and friends tend to bulldoze new parents out of the way to get to see their baby. Now, as a dad of three daughters, I know how life really does become all about them the moment those kids are born. But I also know parents are still people, too, who need their own attention beyond being mom or dad. And moms, in particular in those early years, can feel especially invisible in the eyes of other people. So what can you do to stop contributing to what is known as maternal invisibility? Women we spoke to said these two things were the most helpful. When people stopped to ask how they could best support them, number one, or when they took the initiative to handle certain tasks that obviously needed to be done. I'm Dr. Sanjay Gupta, helping you live a better life.
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1: 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Hope your weekend's going well so far. 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

is a band made of raw swagger and chaos. With guitars bigger than a bar fight and a voice that could sand wood. The Bad Boys from Boston are back in the saddle all weekend long. 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

0: Aerosmith and I Don't Want to Miss a Thing, part of a Back in the Saddle weekend featuring Aerosmith, a song that was featured in the movie Armageddon, huge hit for Aerosmith, and originally the producers were thinking of having that song performed by U2. That was their initial plan, but then when Steven Tyler's daughter Liv was one of the main characters, they decided the family connection and Steven Tyler and his band Aerosmith were a better idea. So there you go. If not for Liv Tyler being in Armageddon, Bono might have sung that song.
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21: A Better Life with Dr. Sanjay Gupta.
22: Breast cancer is the most common cancer among women in the world. And according to a new study out of the University of Washington School of Medicine, an estimated 3.5 million cases a year are expected by 2050. Now, the good news is we've gotten so much better at screening, earlier detection, and cutting-edge treatments in many countries, including here in the United States. But even here in America, black women have a death rate from breast cancer that is 40% higher than white women, a disparity that exists despite our world-class treatment infrastructure. So what can you do to lower your risk? 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Exercise is really important. Cut back on drinking, quit smoking. And remember this, you should start getting mammograms. At what age? 40. That's when you should start. I'm Dr. Sanjay Gupta, helping you live a better life.
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for another round of Who Are You? Are you more like Tom Sawyer? Or are you more of a Tom Petty kind of person? Doesn't matter. 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

0: Aerosmith with Sweet Emotion, part of a Back in the Saddle weekend featuring Aerosmith. And that song was at least partially inspired by tension and dislike between the band members and guitarist Joe Perry's first wife. And I believe Steven Tyler has said that was part of that song. And we also know that there were wives and girlfriends not getting along behind the scenes in the late 70s and early 80s with Aerosmith. It's a whole mess. And that's part of a Back in the Saddle weekend.
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10: A better life with Dr. Sanjay Gupta.
11: Making sure your kids get enough sleep. It's one of the most important things you can do for them as a parent, and yet it's often overlooked. Not only does sleep in the early years set the stage for mental and physical health, it also creates the foundation for how one sleeps later in life. That's according to the National Sleep Foundation. Now, that organization recommends 14 to 17 hours a night for newborns, 12 to 15 for infants, 11 to 14 for toddlers, 10 to 13 for preschoolers, and 9 to 11 for school-aged children. When it's age appropriate, start by talking to your kids about why sleep is important. It helps their body grow, helps their brains learn, helps their mood stay steady. Don't underestimate the importance of a routine. You can even narrate what you're doing step by step to help them along the way. I'm Dr. Sanjay Gupta, helping you live a better life.
8: Just got better.
0: Hey, it's Dan. Hope you're having a great Saturday. And right now we have Bon Jovi, Blaze of Glory.

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0: Aerosmith and Draw the Line, part of a Back in the Saddle weekend featuring Aerosmith. Aerosmith guitarist Joe Perry did an interview not too long ago where he said in the early days of the band, it was never not fun. And we're talking before they'd made it at all, when they were in a tiny little apartment that they were sharing with like six guys and two rooms and everything. Apparently they were having a grand old time. And in case you're wondering, yeah, they broke through eventually. Shocker.
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7: A better life with Dr. Sanjay Gupta.
8: We all know how important it is to stay active as we age, especially as we get older. But I've come to realize that for as good as people are about getting their cardio in, a lot of older folks really don't seem to be doing the recommended amount of strength training or even understand why it's so important. It helps you stay functional and therefore independent for as long as possible. Certified strength and conditioning specialist Dana Santis says a great place to start is not with dumbbells or barbells, but with your body weight, which allows you to build strength while also learning how your body moves and where your limitations exist. It also reduces the risk of overwhelming your connective tissue, which adapts more slowly than muscles as we get older. Once you're comfortable, you can dial up that intensity, but do it slowly, do it carefully. I'm Dr. Sanjay Gupta, helping you live a better life.
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